0: 9 minutes, 45 seconds, in case you were wondering. That's Van Morrison from Astral Weeks and Madame George. Frank Migliorelli and the Dirt Nappers before that with Tanya Elizabeth on vocals and fiddle. Song I've played a few times called She's Been Waiting Forever. Next up, we're going back to Belfast with Tom G.
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0: Hey there, Dublin. It's Michael O'Kane. It's the 13th of October, and this will happen on this day in music. 2023 saw Taylor Swift The Eras Tour movie opening in US theatres. Met with significant ticket demand, amassing a record 37 million tickets sold in its first day, The Eras Tour became one of the highest grossing movie concerts of all time, earning a total of $267 million. American band Maroon 5 were in the top 10 of the UK singles charts with their track Moves Like Jagger featuring Christina Aguilera. Obviously influenced by Mick Jagger of the Rolling Stones, Moves Like Jagger was nominated for a Grammy Award for Best Pop Duo Performance at the 54th Grammy Awards. And rewind all the way back to 1979 when Michael Jackson went to number one in the US singles charts with his track Don't Stop Till You Get Enough, his second US solo number one. And if you or someone you know is celebrating your birthday today, you share with vocalist Sammy Hagar, singer-songwriter Robert Lamb of Chicago, and American singer-songwriter Paul Simon, who, with Simon and Garfunkel, had many, many hits in his career, including 1968's Mrs. Robinson. Simon was born on this day in 1941. I'm Michael O'Kane, and that's what happened on this day in music.
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0: Belfast. It's by Tom G. Tom's been living in Belfast for the last 4 or 5 years, and he organises the Sunflower Sessions at the Sunflower Pub in Union Street in Belfast on a weekly basis. That's his new single. Nice piano too, that comes from M. Alexander. Now from Italy and about to pay us a visit for an Irish tour, here's Dago Red.
1: Don't know what I ain't gonna yet. I'll tell you something I might forget and love. Smile and learn. I don't care if you were out of tune. Don't forget a full blue moon nights in June and love. Smile and learn. Don't turn your back. It's your turn.

You say I'm just a nasty old goat, and I say we all have got to go. JC says love, and don't frown. He says love,

That's Joby Riccio from Colorado, although the song's actually called Idaho, and Joby has just done a couple of Irish dates last week in the Soundhouse and also in the Deer's Head in Belfast, and she's off to the UK, but she will be back in Ireland on the 29th of October to play Levy's Bar in Ballydehob, Collins and Cork on the 30th, the Attic in Doolin on the 31st, Whelan's in Dublin on the 2nd of November, and the Makowski Cafe in Belfast on the 5th. Most of those dates with Rosie. Dago Red before that, they have Irish dates as well, starting on the 24th of October at the Mountain House Gourmet Pub in Ardfield, which I think is somewhere in Cork. Now they've got three gigs on the 25th of October. At 12:30 they're in the Blue Room in Kinsale. At 3 o'clock they're in the Lord Kinsale. At 6 o'clock they're in Cronin's Bar in Crosshaven. The following day they are in the Blue Room in Kinsale at 12:30. And then on the 27th, Crowley's Music Centre in Cork, and that's at 4:30. So busy times for Dago Red. Six gigs in 4 days. Now here's a new name to me. This is Julian Taylor.

He comes from Toronto. His name is Julian Taylor. That's a new single from him. It's called Drive. Hardly any introduction needed. Here's Tom Petty and the Heartbreakers.

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2: Hiya, I'm Meg, and this is Loving and Listening Live, your go-to guide to the hottest live concerts in Dublin. We've got crazy big names, undefeated champions, and a special guest I interviewed here on our show. Can you guess who? The undefeated champion Melanie C is coming to Dublin on her world tour. Both Melanie and her songs are full of resilience, inner strength, and of course, club bangers. It is a show you don't want to miss. Playing 3 Olympia, October 18th. Another major global tour coming to Dublin. I'm sure there's no introductions needed. It's Mr. Jeremy Cole, aka J. Cole. It's his first solo headline tour in 5 years, so keep your expectations high. Playing in the 3 Arena, October 22nd. Introducing Sir Paul and the Broken Bones. You may remember me talking with Paul Janeway on the show, which it feels like yesterday, but I'm so excited to hear the band live. They're going to be in the Academy October 22nd. See you there. Bringing only the best of vibes and dance beats, it's our very own Jazzy. After shattering so many records and breaking a billion streams, well, she is Irish, so that should come to no surprise. Jazzy is playing her biggest headline show of her career in the 3 Arena, October 24th. I may have to break the bank and go see every single one of these gigs. What about you? I'm Meg, and you can catch me every Sunday from 4 to 5 on Loving and Listening Live for all this and more. Bye!
3: Hey, John Willie here, bringing the best in blues for 2 hours every Sunday night from 10 to 12. You know, they say the devil loves the blues, but guess what? I love it too. Every style of blues imaginable, acoustic, electric, Texas, Chicago, we have it all for you. The creme de la creme. And remember, it's the blues show where you don't only hear the music,

led by Andrew Taylor. That's a track from their upcoming album, Through Lines. It's called It's a Long Way to Fall Down. And they've no problem admitting to influences by people like the Jayhawks and Tom Petty and the Heartbreakers. Actually, just before that, you did hear the Jayhawks from their current album, which I think may well just be one of the best things they've done for a long time. The album is Sanctuary Road. The song was American Midnight. And the one before that, Admiral Radio. Heirloom is the album, and a song called Stepping Stones, which is pretty well a tribute to Tom Petty and the Heartbreakers. And before that, it was Tom Petty and the Heartbreakers, Angel Dream number 4, that's from the soundtrack of the film She's the One. By the way, if you're lucky enough to be in Madrid next Friday night, Dropkick will be playing the Photomaton Bar, and then on the 17th they are in San Sebastian. That's Dropkick. After midnight here on 103.2 Dublin City FM, let's turn slightly bluesy now. Here's Els Bailey.

Els Bailey, first of all, from the Elberton Sessions. It's a six track EP, it's a song called Wildfires. And then it was Catfish Keith from his Sugar for Sugar Volume 1. There's a Volume 2 just on sale now. I'm sure you'll have it at gigs. He is currently on tour. He's in East Kilbride in Scotland on the 17th, Ashburton on the 22nd, and then Dublin, Arthur's Pub on the 29th, and then he's back to London and then off back to the States. That's Catfish Keith, and the song was Gambler's Blues. Now, we played a bit of Rory Gallagher earlier on. Here's a song which Rory covered. This is the original from Tony Joe White.

That's Lightning Spooky there from Andy Fairweather Low from his current album, The Invisible Bluesman, and he is on the way to Ireland very soon. Dunleary Pavilion on the 29th of November, Cork Cypress Avenue on the 30th of November, Belfast Mandela Hall on the 2nd of December, Letterkenny on Green Lawn Theatre on the 3rd of December, and the Town Hall in Galway on the 4th of December. Great band as well, including drummer Henry Spinetti, who's quite literally played with just about everybody. And the one before that, one of the kind of journeyman blues players, played around Chicago in the 60s and 70s, that was John Littlejohn. That was the title track of the album Sliding Home, produced by Willie Dixon and recorded for R. Hooley Records. John born in Lake, Mississippi, and lived most of his life in or around Chicago. Tony Joe White, of course, before that, As the Crow Flies. And as the crow flies, time flies. And it's time for me to head for the hills. I'll be back again next week at the same time here on 103.2 Dublin City FM. I want to leave you with a great track. I just got it during the week from Scottish blues guitarist and singer-songwriter Andy Gunn. It's called Too Many Guitars to Give Up Now. Good night and thanks for listening.

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1: Hey there, Dublin. It's Michael O'Kane. It's the 13th of October, and this will happen on this day in music. 2023 saw Taylor Swift The Eras Tour movie opening in US theatres. Met with significant ticket demand, amassing a record 37 million tickets sold in its first day, The Eras Tour became one of the highest grossing movie concerts of all time, earning a total of $267 million. American band Maroon 5 were in the top 10 of the UK singles charts with their track Moves Like Jagger featuring Christina Aguilera. Obviously influenced by Mick Jagger of the Rolling Stones, Moves Like Jagger was nominated for a Grammy Award for Best Pop Duo Performance at the 54th Grammy Awards. And rewind all the way back to 1979 when Michael Jackson went to number one in the US singles charts with his track Don't Stop Till You Get Enough, his second US solo number one. And if you or someone you know is celebrating your birthday today, you share with vocalist Sammy Hagar, singer-songwriter Robert Lamb of Chicago, and American singer-songwriter Paul Simon, who, with Simon and Garfunkel, had many, many hits in his career, including 1968's Mrs. Robinson. Simon was born on this day in 1941. I'm Michael O'Kane, and that's what happened on this day in music.
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6: It certainly is, and you're very welcome to the start of a brand new week. Stephen here, and over the next couple of hours, you know it's all about big music, it's all about big conversation, loads of stuff to kick off the week and keep you going right the way through until lunchtime. And thank you, as always, to Helen and the team for this morning's live drive, getting the week underway, keeping things moving, and back again tomorrow morning at 7 a.m. 087 179 1032 at Dublin City FM on socials, where you can find us. And coming up on the show today, we are joined by arguably one of the most famous men in Ireland these days. Brian Downing-Garoulian is here to chat with Helen Dubois all about his new documentary, Toxic Threats, on Virgin Media Television. They discuss the reality of online trolling, cyberbullying, and the impact of online abuse, including Brian and Arthur's own experiences in the public eye. They'll also take a trip down memory lane, as Helen also has her own experience from Big Brother to chat all about, and news as well of Brian's upcoming exciting projects. Catch that in just a little bit. Chloe Sutton also will chat to Hilda Kavanagh this morning from Eden Manor Bridal about all things brides and sharing top tips for finding the perfect wedding dress, for what to consider before booking your first appointment, to making the most of the dress shopping experience. Hilda offers helpful advice for brides-to-be as they begin their search for the one. If you're getting married, whether it's later this year, maybe next year, some great advice on the way. On

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1: Great music as always to play for you too. The Best of Irish from Hermitage Green on the way. A dance anthem too from Sigala. Right after we jump into a brand new week with a massive anthem from The Boss. He's Born to Run. And I reckon, judging by the look of the calendar already, we'll be running all week long. It's Good Morning Dublin. And you're listening to Dublin City FM. Happy Monday.

Hiya, I'm Meg, and this is Loving and Listening Live, your go-to guide to the hottest live concerts in Dublin. We've got crazy big names, undefeated champions, and a special guest I interviewed here on our show. Can you guess who? The undefeated champion Melanie C is coming to Dublin on her world tour. Both Melanie and her songs are full of resilience, inner strength, and of course, club bangers. It is a show you don't want to miss. Playing 3 Olympia, October 18th. Another major global tour coming to Dublin. I'm sure there's no introductions needed. It's Mr. Jeremy Cole, aka J. Cole. It's his first solo headline tour in 5 years, so keep your expectations high. Playing in the 3 Arena, October 22nd. Introducing Sir Paul and the Broken Bones. You may remember me talking with Paul Janeway on the show, which it feels like yesterday, but I'm so excited to hear the band live. They're going to be in the Academy October 22nd. See you there. Bringing only the best of vibes and dance beats, it's our very own Jazzy. After shattering so many records and breaking a billion streams, well, she is Irish, so that should come to no surprise. Jazzy is playing her biggest headline show of her career in the 3 Arena, October 24th. I may have to break the bank and go see every single one of these gigs. What about you? I'm Meg, and you can catch me every Sunday from 4 to 5 on Loving and Listening Live for

0: Dublin City FM, playing more of the music you love with Paddy Smith, Because the Night. Great song on Good Morning Dublin for Monday morning. Stephen Daly here. Hopefully your week has started well. The weekend was cracking as well. 087 179 1032 and at Dublin City FM on socials, where you can find us to reach us over the next couple of hours or all day long with anything you think we should be talking about or anything you'd like to hear. And it's time to put you under pressure this morning a little bit. See if you can figure out the answer to our head wrecker. 12% of women say they've broken up with a guy over this. What are we talking about? 12% of women say they've broken up with a guy over this. Any ideas what the answer to that might be? You can let us know on 087 179 1032 at Dublin City FM on socials. We'll give you the answer to the head record just before 11 o'clock, but get your answer in this morning. The best of Irish from you two on the way, and Kezia coming up next.
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0: The incredible U2, Sunday Bloody Sunday on Dublin City FM, playing more of the music you love, kicking off another brand new week in the city. It's Good Morning Dublin. Stephen Tady here. We're taking you through until midday. Big music and big conversation as always. And what a chat we have for you in store right now. If there are wedding bells in your future, well, this is a conversation you can't afford to miss out on, as Chloe Sutton chats to Hilda Kavanagh from Eden Manor Bridal about all things brides and shares her top tips for finding the perfect wedding dress. From what to consider before booking your first appointment to making the most of the dress shopping experience, Hilda offers helpful advice for brides-to-be as they begin their search for the one.
1: Hilda, thank you so much for joining me this morning.
2: No, thank you, Chloe, for having me on. We're thrilled.
1: No, I'm so excited. I just feel like there's so much that goes into planning a wedding. And for me, anyway, I don't have a boyfriend. I'm not engaged or anything. But I feel like finding the dress is the most important part for women.
2: It is. And I think we as women in Ireland underestimate what we can do. If you moved yourself to a scenario in, say, New York, all of the bride and grooms over there hire someone to actually organise their wedding. And we do it here without even thinking. And that just shows how good we are at organising something as big as your wedding.
1: But especially Irish women, I feel like we want everything done ourselves.
2: We do, because there's more of a meaning to a wedding in Ireland. It's forever.
1: Yeah.
2: So therefore, you're not thinking about a second dress or third dress. You're thinking of the dress.
1: Yeah.
2: So I always say to brides, you know, you have your communion dress. We all know what that feels like. There was a confirmation dress back in my day, but that's gone now because the uniform. But then there's your grad dress, right? And you know the work that goes into that. And the last dress you'll ever wear with this amount of homework, I suppose, is your wedding dress. That's it.
1: It's such
2: a
1: big
2: deal. So make sure you buy the right one. Yeah, it's a huge deal. You can just go back to all the emotions throughout all those years buying these other dresses, and then it comes to the dress. Well, that's the one that makes all the difference, because that photograph is going to be on the wall forever. So make sure you get it right.
1: I know. I feel like a lot of brides have this fear. They're picking the right dress. And I know I mentioned to you before, we actually started the interview on my Pinterest. I have a full board of wedding dresses.
2: Yes. Well, I just have to get you set up with a Wexford man. How about that?
1: I know. A bit of land. That'd be amazing. So Hilda, for brides who are a bit unsure of when they should actually start looking for their dress, what's the timeline like?
2: Okay, there's very mixed reviews from different shops. The reason being is because each shop would stock different designers, and each in their design in different parts of the world. So obviously, if it's a European dress, we're averaging 6 months. We've American dresses, you'd have to allow 8 to 10 months, all because you've got the customs in between, and you have to make sure that it comes without any delay. And then, therefore, if you allow a little extra there, there should be no problem. So kind of 1 year to your wedding is ideal, in my opinion. But then you must remember, alterations normally start at least 8 weeks before your wedding, giving you three different fits, right? And nobody thinks of that. They think, I'll just buy the dress, it'll get delivered, and voila. No, I don't think I've ever had a bride in the shop whereby I could have said, that's perfect going out the door, because the length would have to be taken up according to the shoes that you didn't have the first day. Because you don't need them the first day, but you do need them for your fitting. And then some people say, well, Hilda, I don't want to wear a heel, I'm going to wear flats. So all these hems are almost given. You have to have room left at the end of all the planning. But there's also trains to be put up for dancing. So even if the length was okay, you still have to have the bustle on the back of the dress, and you still have to go to a seamstress. So you have to make sure 8 weeks before your wedding is when all that starts. So you have to remember, then, therefore, if you are on a bit of a health path, make sure that you have it all stabilized before she starts the alterations. Because if you lose more weight, the length goes longer. Just keep that in mind, that the important bit is actually the alterations at the end. So leave time for them, you know. So 1 year to the wedding is my advice, yeah.
1: So Hilda, let's talk a bit about budget, because obviously you have to get the dress. Then there's, you're going to wear a veil, you have to get the veil, there's shoes, everything else.
2: Yeah.
1: What kind of budget would you recommend for brides going in, not just for the dress, but for everything together?
2: Okay, right. We're kind of a luxury brand, right?
1: Mm-hmm.
2: But at the same time, we're still very affordable. And the Vera Wangs, you think you mightn't get to afford a Vera Wang, but they start in around €4,000, which is very good for a Vera Wang gown.
1: Yeah.
2: And then, She expects the level of everything else sitting around her to be of equal, or else she wouldn't be here. But we do have then other labels that we start in around the 3 mark.
1: Okay.
2: Now, you might say, Hilda, I've no intention of spending 3 grand on the dress. Great. You know what you do then? There's always dresses sold off the rack that I don't need anymore. Right?
1: So this is a sale.
2: So for instance, I don't always wait for a sale. I could have you in the shop and you could say to me, like, for instance, at the moment, the new Vera Wang's in, but the old ones now are discontinued.
1: Okay.
2: So when you come in, I will point out, there's a new collection. There's the ones now that are discontinued, but now all of those Vera Wang's now are going to be sold as seen and discounted according to the conditions they're in. So therefore, you know by that comment that, okay, I mightn't be able to afford a Vera Wang, but I'll have a look at these ones here and just see, would I like to buy one of those? Because a lot of my brides come here to fit on the Vera Wang's. A lot of that going on. And even because it's either here or America at the moment is where you can actually buy a Vera Wang. We are now beginning to see a following from across the water.
1: Oh, wow.
2: And only last week we had her, she rang in the summer to say she really wanted to come try on the Vera Wang. So I said, hang on, they won't be here for September. She said, I'll hang on. And she said, I'll book my ticket. So she's flying into Dublin Airport to see me. And she said to me, how, Hilda, do we get down? Myself, my dad are coming across, try on these, my dream dress. I want to know, how would I get down from the airport to your shop? So we sat down, we had our dinner that night. I sat down and I said to my husband, I have a bride that wants to fly into Dublin to come down to see us. What would be the best way of trying to get her to the shop without any hassle or, you know, stress? And we had a brainstorm. We said we'd start concierge service, which we have.
1: Oh, wait, that's so cool.
2: Yeah. So the husband, Tom, was sent off last week in the car to pick up the bride and the groom and brought her down to the shop. She fell in love with her dress. We gave them some bubbles. We gave them something to eat because they're going back up to the airport. Tom dropped them back to the airport and it was just seamless because there was no stress.
1: Mm-hmm.
2: So it was either here or America. And obviously to go to America is like serious at the moment to fly over. Plus when you get there, the price of living in New York at the moment is shocking.
1: Yeah.
2: Everything is $100 for this and $100 for that. And it's just not worth it because you have to go back over for your fitting, all your fittings as well, whereby we'll do all the fittings here, you know.
1: And Hilda, I just have one more question for you. So
2: When
1: you're going to pick your wedding dress, obviously you're going to want to bring people with you. Some people bring friends and family, but sometimes I feel like if you bring too many people, you can have too many opinions. So how many people would you recommend bringing along to your bridal appointment?
2: Okay. It's probably one of the questions we get asked the most, but really it's not fair for me to put a number on it. And I'll tell you why. We have the space. We don't mind. I mean, I've had up to 10 and 12 people to come in because there could be 4 bridesmaids, the mother-in-law, the granny, and whatever, right? I've no problem with people coming in because it's nice to see people enjoying what we do and looking at stock. Love the stock, been admired. But there is, I always warn the bride then when I have her in the change room to say, listen, you have 12 people out here, you're going to have to lead your appointment. So when you go out, you're not to be looking for the reaction on their faces. I make sure even when she comes out, they're all looking down so she's not reading their faces. And I said, you've got to lead and say, I don't like or I do like, because you've told them before you've come in the door, you want full lace dress. And now here we are in a strapless dress and it's fitted.
1: Yeah.
2: And you love it. So you're going to have to change the narrative and tell them that you've changed your mind and you feel amazing in this dress as compared to what you thought you were coming in to buy. Because when they see that you're happy and confident and you know that you're after getting, there's a feeling you get when you find your one. It's like finding your man. You just know it fits.
1: Yeah.
2: And once you find that, it's the very same as the wedding dress and you don't know why it actually happened. Because when I was looking for my wedding dress, and you think now I was good at what I do, but I wasn't, because I wanted a lace dress, a high neck, it had to have a sleeve, I needed to be a small skirt because I love to dance, and I thought all I had to do was go buy it. So I found the dress, popped into the shop, put it on, I looked in the mirror and went, oh good God, what am I at?
1: Oh, no.
2: I haven't got a clue. I was lost because nobody told me that the fabric choice was crucial on my wedding dress. I just chased a lace dress. Long story short, there was a man in Dublin. He's no longer with us. And I knew he had a reputation for styling people, like what I do. But he was very good at it. And I thought I'd go into him because I wanted to tell him what I want. So in the door, in I went and said, I want a high neck lace dress with sleeves straight down, la, la, la. And he took one look at me and he went over and he picked me out a ball gown, right? Ball gown, strapless. I nearly fainted. And you want to see my face? I would have turned milk to buttermilk. And he said, put it on. I went, but he said, put it on. And guess what I bought?
1: The ball gown?
2: Yeah.
1: I love it.
2: Not in my wildest day, because I was the expert, you know. I was after, I had, like, back in the day, there was a magazine that you bought by the month and you maybe cut out dresses that you wanted to try on. So I was the expert. I knew exactly what I wanted because the word vintage was there. And how wrong was I?
1: And it's so nice that you had that expertise from someone else as well. And that's why I think, like, for anybody going down to the bridal appointment, having people like yourself to help them pick the perfect dress, it's just so important.
2: But it's very important that your stylist, whoever she may be or he, tell you what works for you. And sometimes it's hard to turn her bright because she's going, no, I really want. But if you keep at her and showing her what she wants, and she'll get bored of it. And then eventually just say, how about we try this? Mm. Out of nowhere, this dress lands. And she's going, where was that in shop? I'm going, it was always in front of you. But you had yourself channeled into, I want. And in actual fact, you didn't want any of it.
1: And I feel like as well, for me, if I'm buying anything, I need to have butterflies. I'm not leaving the shop unless I have butterflies about it and saying, I'm not leaving without it. So that's the biggest part for anyone, I think, when picking their dress.
2: Yeah. Yeah. But you can also, like, I mean, I've done it a few times. I am a devil. I walk into a shop, don't try it on. I just look at it and put it on, take it home.
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2: You're very welcome, Chloe. Thank you.

Dublin City FM, playing more of the music you love. It's Good Morning Dublin, Monday morning with Little Mix. And shout out to my ex, Stephen Tagley here. Heaps more to come after 11 o'clock this morning. But how did you manage the answer to our head wrecker this morning? 12% of women say they've broken up with a guy over this. What are we talking about? 12% of women say they've broken up with a guy over this. Maybe you are one of those 12%. Or maybe when you hear the answer, you'll go, that's a silly reason. What did you reckon the answer was this morning? Well done to you if you got this right. It's been everything from his job to his car to not cutting his fingernails to not changing his unmentionables. Good, but not the one we were looking for. 12% of women say they've broken up with a guy over this. The way they dress. Not quite living up on the fashion stakes. Well done if you got that right. Another head wrecker on the way tomorrow morning on the show, and loads more to chat about after 11 o'clock.

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a star-studded conversation as our own Helen Dubois catches up with Brian Downing-Garuni to talk all about his new documentary Toxic Threads on Virgin Media Television. They discuss the reality of online trolling, cyberbullying and the impact of online abuse, including Brian and Arthur's own experiences in the public eye, and a trip down memory lane ahead too as the two Big Brother alumni chat about their time on the iconic reality show. That's on the way in just a little bit, along with more great music for Monday morning in the city. Hang on for Bon Jovi. Of course, we're in town just a few weeks ago at Croke Park. What a show. But as we dive into hour two of the show, some great advice for all of us. Hang on in there, baby. It's Dublin City FM.

0: City FM, playing more of the music you love. It's Good Morning Dublin for Monday morning, the 12th of October. Stephen Daly with you, and in just a couple of minutes, an incredible conversation as Helen Dubois sits down with Brian Dowling, talking all about his brand new documentary, Toxic Threads, on Virgin Media Television. Catch that in just a sec. Music 2 from Kingfisher on the way.
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0: Great song from the brilliant Michael McDonald, Minute by Minute on Dublin City FM's Good Morning Dublin. Something super smooth as you settle into a brand new working week. Stephen Daly with you, and a great chat for you right now as Helen Dubois catches up with Brian Dowling-Garoulian to talk all about his new documentary Toxic Threads on Virgin Media Television. They discuss the reality of online trolling, cyberbullying and the impact of online abuse, including Brian and Arthur's own experiences in the public eye. There's also a trip down memory lane as the two Big Brother alumni chat about their time on the iconic reality show, and some exciting news of Brian's upcoming projects. It's all ahead for you right now on Dublin City FM.
1: Today I'm joined by someone who really needs absolutely no introduction at all. Television and radio presenter, entertainer, author, dad, and one of Ireland's most recognisable faces in entertainment, Brian Dowling-Garoulian. Hello!
2: Good morning, how are you?
1: Oh, absolutely amazing. And I must tell you that you and I actually have a little bit of a Big Brother connection because we are both Big Brother alumni.
2: Really?
1: We are indeedy. I know you won the series back in 2001.
2: Yes.
1: I was hot on your heels. I was on the Celebrity South Africa version in 2002. So we both know
2: what
1: it's like. Yeah,
2: so
1: crazy.
2: Did you, people always ask me and I always say, I had such an amazing experience on the show, and not just because I won the show. I genuinely had a really nice time. It was a really good cast. I will always, you know, speak highly of the show when I was a contestant. Did you share the same experience? Well, yours is a celebrity, so probably slightly different.
1: Yeah, a little bit different. But I mean, it definitely is a completely different thing than anybody will ever understand.
2: Yes.
1: You know, to be completely out of touch and to be watched all the time and to be scrutinized. And
2: yeah.
1: I mean, I suppose for you, more so obviously, because, you know, you weren't necessarily that much in the public eye then, that
2: no.
1: To be suddenly like thrown into this, have your life watched, discussed, judged by the public. I mean, we have to say, I always say, in a way, I wish social media was a thing when I was in.
2: Yeah, right.
1: And in a way, I'm kind of glad it wasn't. And I mean, that's what we're talking about today. So it's a great basis to kind of start from. But like, at the time, did you kind of think, I mean, it really was the start of reality television. And did you think at the time, like, what is this going to become? Like, what is this going to do?
2: Do you know what? I watched some of the first season of the show, and then that ended. And I remember they put up Davina said, if you want to apply for the next season, they put up the address and all that.
1: Yeah.
2: And then we didn't really see, and this is no shade to the season one, because Anna Nolan is a friend of mine. You know, I see her all the time.
1: Yeah.
2: She works in the same industry as me and she's Irish. And I watched Anna on the show and was like, well, she's incredible.
1: Yeah.
2: And she was also, you know, an out gay woman. I was a gay man. So there was some similarities, but we never really seen what kind of happened to the cast of season one, really. So when we came to do the second series of the show, we were very much like, we don't know if anyone's watching us, because
1: yes, exactly.
2: Because series one was so successful, people really liked it, and then we were in it and we didn't know, you know, there was a spin-off show that we were unaware of, there was a live feed for the first time, people could watch us sleep 24 hours a day,
1: and shower.
2: It really was the birth of all these magazines like Heat magazine, these celebrity magazines.
1: Yeah.
2: So in a way, I think we were so, when I left the show, I was very surprised with the amount of people that watched it. Millions voted. You know,
1: yeah.
2: I would be in a car driving through London after the show and I would see people wearing t-shirts with my catchphrases.
1: Like, legend.
2: It was insane. And the level of, you know what, as much as there was scrutiny, I believe there was less because there was really no access for people to kind of get to us. You know, I remember my first job was a children's television show, SMTV Live, that I started that December with Tess Daly and Kat Dealey. And I would be getting fan mail from people who watched Big Brother because they had somewhere to send it to.
1: Completely.
2: And then social media has completely changed the game. I'm glad, though, there was no social media when I won the show, because I was able to leave the show, have fun.
1: Yes, like people don't remember everything.
2: Yeah, kiss, do all that stuff.
1: Yes.
2: 23-year-old living in London, do all of that. Whereas now I feel there's so much scrutiny.
1: Mm.
2: I feel there's so much pressure. There's so much judgment. I understand I willingly open up certain aspects of my life. I'm on social media, you know. So I've come to terms with the fact that I may get a bit of pushback.
1: Sure.
2: But I do think you know, who, with the documentary Toxic Threads, I think we asked that question, who is in charge of this now? Is it a government problem? Is it the platforms? Because I don't know about you, but I enjoy social media. My interactions tend to be 95% really positive, really engaging, you know, it's a way of following celebrities that you admire, you know, friends that you've not seen in such a long time. You know, I share my life with my husband, our children, our journey to parenthood was very important. But on on the other side of it, though, it can be quite a lot. And I do think that people do have an unhealthy obsession, I think, with people in the public eye. Also, I don't think you need to be in the public eye to be trolled, to be harassed, to be stalked online. And, you know, I just think there's a lot of it going around. And I feel like we have to be responsible. We have to call it out as well.
1: Completely. And you have to make those people the keyboard warriors who are hiding behind that with no face and no name often and some, you know, nickname or whatever it is. Yeah. And they're coming for you and they're coming at you. And I mean, obviously, like you said, you've given people access to you. And that's your job and it's part of your job and it's part of who you are. And you're not going to change it. Like even by, you know, getting married, having a family, all those things. And people are interested in that. And you'll get the lovers and you'll get the haters. But who are the gatekeepers, I suppose? That is what we're ultimately asking. But I mean, the new documentary, you're going to really deep dive inside it all and go back to the trolling, which is just mind-blowing.
2: I remember when I had a meeting with Virgin and I was very passionate about this project from the start. It was the earlier this year we met. We had one meeting and then after that meeting it was, you know, the green light. We were given the green light and we were all going. We started taping in around end of April, May, and then I only really finished in August because we wanted it to be as relevant as we could before, because obviously it changes. And for me, it was also having access to messages about me that I've never seen before and reading them, because I wanted to be as transparent. I wanted to be open and honest. And also, I didn't want it to be the self-indulgent, woe is me, woe is my life. And it's not about that. No. It's about me saying, well, this is the job that I do, which is, you know, radio, television. You know, I do lead a very public life because of jobs that I love doing and I've shared my family. But also highlighting to people the level at which I get, my husband gets, and that our family gets. And just to see the dark side of social media. And you touched on it there when you said the trolls and anonymity and how anonymous it is.
1: Yeah.
2: We asked this question because it's a one-off documentary. Will it always be anonymous? Can you? I meet with a private investigator. Am I able to find out who these people
1: are? Yeah.
2: Some of these people are. And also we meet with a psychologist as well. And I tried to understand what makes a troll. Who is a troll? And the thing is, it can be anyone.
1: Yeah. Are there different kinds of trolls?
2: Well, I mean, yes. I think there are ones that will maybe just comment on superficial stuff. And, you know, I've come to terms with that's going to happen to me because of the job that I chose to do, that people will critique. And they do. The fact they comment about my lips, I find it so funny, you know, because I'm 48 and I got them done and I love having these lips. But I think people think that obsesses me. That doesn't bother me about my lips, my waist, the way I talk, my accent.
1: None of that,
2: none of that bothers me. Like it probably should, but it doesn't. So I feel like they're the superficial ones. And then they're the ones that where they will just allege and say absolutely anything. And it's very funny when they have me in situations or in bars or at nights out, at events, at concerts, and I'm at home with my kids watching telly. I go, I'm not even, and also they make me sound quite rock and roll. And I'm really not, like, I'm
1: in like bed by nine.
2: By 9:30, I prioritize sleep.
1: Me too.
2: I have a busy schedule, I have two young children. And sometimes, you know, I do get a bit of a kick out of it and I go, well, that's, you know, that's kind of funny, some of the stuff. But then there is certain stuff, and we touch on that in the documentary, that I feel is so outrageous.
1: I mean, I suppose it's also about people, like you said, about these trolls and the ones who are picking on the more personal stuff. And, and especially now that you have the family, do you know what I mean? Where if they're targeting your kids Like that's them.
2: Well, that does happen. That does happen. I've been privy to conversations that have been had online regarding my children. There was one online regarding Blake. She turned 4 in September. She's now gone into her final year of preschool, and talking about her nose and saying she'll have a big nose like Arthur. Talking about what she eats. I remember the morning of Blue's christening. People were saying she was out of it. They looked like there was something wrong with her.
1: Oh my gosh.
2: And then there is that guilt as a parent because I put my children out there. But at no means will I ever accept the fact, just because I share my life, that I should get hate back. And
1: completely.
2: I don't understand that attitude from people.
1: And I mean, there's Brian Dowling, Garanlian, and Arthur's kids being trolls.
2: Yes,
1: but there's also Mary Rafferty next door's kids are being trolled.
2: Yes.
1: And
2: yes.
1: It's become a bit of an epidemic, and it's disgusting. I'm so glad you've done this documentary, and I'm so glad that you've been transparent enough to tell the stories. Tell me about inviting the trolls to meet you.
2: Yeah, so we did. We recorded a video one day we were shooting, and it was really kind of something we had just kind of thought about. So I was like, I really want to sit down with trolls. You know the show Catfish?
1: Yes.
2: I wanted to do something like that. I was like, I want to meet them. I want to sit down
1: and
2: with
1: you
2: them.
1: Like tap them on the shoulder and be like, here's
2: Brian. No, bitch, I'm here. Exactly. But, you know, it's tricky to do that. And obviously you have to see, this is the irony with it all, is that I have to respect their privacy, even though my privacy has not been respected. There's also a very good duty of care for people and their mental health. And I think that's very, very important. But we do make a video. I'm not going to ruin it for anyone. You watch the documentary. I do say, listen, I'll sit down with you. I will meet you. We were going to go, there's a location, there was going to be security. We were even going to disguise people's voices, their appearance, just to kind of
1: grade them out. Yeah.
2: Yeah. And then we will see what comes of that.
1: So did anyone say yes? Or I don't want to spoil it.
2: I don't know.
1: Oh my God.
2: You'll have to watch. But but to be honest with you, without giving too much away, my reaction probably has. I was very frustrated at people's lack of what it comes down to is these people that troll people and bully and harass and stalk people know what they're doing is wrong because they use fake names. I do have a bit of respect for some people who say stuff and it's their genuine name. And I go, you know what? You're entitled to have an opinion on the 6 o'clock show. Maybe that should have had la la la. And I go, oh, right. Okay. At least you've been authentic to who you are, troll, and you're using your name. It's those I think that hide behind Maria.755747 with a picture of a bird. And always pictures of cats. Always pictures of cats. And I go, well, that's weird. And I find it weird that they're all talking at like 11 o'clock at night, 3 o'clock in the morning amongst themselves to other people that are hiding their identity about people they do not know and people they have never met. And I find that frightening. I find it worrying. I also find it alarming. God, I'm saying all the words. I find it alarming that they believe what they're writing to be the truth.
1: Yeah. And do you think for some of them, it is almost like some sick hobby?
2: A hobby / obsession. And, you know, I do think that hurt people lash out and hurt people. And I do believe I'm a relatively happy, positive person. You know, I've got a good life. I'm healthy. I'm in a loving relationship. My kids are healthy. I have great friends and family. I don't need to go online on social media platforms and a fake account and harass people. I just don't need to do it.
1: You haven't got time.
2: Right, and majority of people that I meet are the same. So that will show you then the type of person that is doing it. And they do clearly need help. They need a hug. I'm okay with, you know, people, freedom of speech and having an opinion. But I think we've got to be very, very careful, especially when it comes into defamation.
1: And completely.
2: Yeah, we sit with a lawyer and we talk about that. And what is defamation in the Republic of Ireland? Because it differs all over the place.
1: Sure.
2: And we talk about that. And also what is available to me legally as someone, you know, on a public platform. But at the same point, I'm very well aware, as soon as you post something online, you open the door to it. So it's trying to make sense of that. And you touched on something there, and it was about, you know, coming off social media or, you know, not doing it. I feel if I do, I'm now very different on social media like I used to be. I'm not as vulnerable. I'm not as open.
1: Are you a bit guarded now?
2: A little bit more guarded. Yeah. And I suppose we must remember, if people that follow me, I don't post some days, and some days you may see 30 seconds or 1 minute out of 24 hours, you know, and you're being judged on that. But I'm very well aware when you open the door to it, you know, but I do think there has to be a line in the sand when it comes to legally what people can say, what they
1: can do. It's interesting, like the whole legal side of things. There was an event a little while ago and I met a social media lawyer and I had a discussion with them, and they were just talking about the fact that it's still quite young. The laws are still being implemented, because it's a new, obviously social media has been around a while, but just about that accessibility and the rules and the laws, and like you said, defamation and where it all kind of falls, and it's different for each platform, and you know, where is the line? So I think they're still trying to work it out, but you're right, I think they've still got a way to go.
2: Yeah, because I feel like, you know, I feel like anyone can be a victim of this, and loads of people are. There's also, I find, a lot of victim shaming. If anyone, from my experience, when I come out and I address it, you're kind of almost told to shut up, F off, stop moaning. And you're, people kind of, and I'm like, well, that's not the case. You're allowed to express your experience with something. Mm. Also on social media, there's so much parent shaming. Oh, everyone is an expert. So I find I find I'm not coming off social, because I feel like then those bullies and those trolls win.
1: They win,
2: and I
1: think exactly.
2: For anyone, my advice would be to obviously stay safe and try and protect yourself at all points when it comes to social media. I now don't live post the way I used to. I used to be somewhere and I'd add my location, or I'd be out with the children's ministry and do it. Whereas now I'm more mindful with that. When I'm walking Blake to and from school, it's never the time. It's always posted after or later. But I am still on social media, because you can't let those people
1: silence you.
2: Keep you in, silence you. Yeah. Everyone has to live their life as colourful and as loud and as vibrant as they want.
1: Exactly. Authenticity wins at the end of the day.
2: I agree.
1: And those are the people we want to see, and that's you. And for them to come and, in effect, cancel you, because that's actually what they're doing by saying what they're saying is just not okay. I honestly think this documentary is going to be so useful and so valuable, I think, for all ages as well, you know, for you to kind of educate people and go, this is what it's like out there for me. And this is what it could be like out there for you, for a 12-year-old girl, for a 16-year-old boy, for a 50-year-old housewife who wants to share her lasagna she's made. And people are like, wow, what is that glow? You know, it's important for everybody. So like, big props to you for doing it. I mean, you obviously are going to be talking more in depth about things in your life, but what else is going on? Tell us now.
2: Oh, okay. So it's not the documentary that comes out. That was so much fun. I'm obviously on the 6 o'clock show daily on Virgin Media Play, Virgin Media. My new wife, Lottie Ryan, joined us on the 14th of September. She's now my new partner in crime, having so much fun. Also, this year, Arthur, I have signed up to Panto with Alan Hughes, and Carl Broderick writes it with Alan. That starts from, I think we go live with that on the 8th of December. We are sharing the role of the genie in Aladdin.
1: Arthur
2: and I are very excited. There is,
1: that's hard work. That's hard work. People don't realize.
2: No, it is. I've done it before. I'm making my panto return after 10 years.
1: But you're doing a swing. You're sharing.
2: We're sharing the role, and we're not letting people know who the genie is until they turn up. So they'll get a surprise. They won't know.
1: When they rub the lamp.
2: Exactly.
1: They rub the lamp and then you'll know. Yes.
2: Exactly.
1: Oh, that's okay. Oh my gosh, your daughter is going to go mad. She's going to see it?
2: Yes. Well,
1: I know. Well, Blue's a bit young.
2: So Blake is 4, and we had the photo shoot, and I called her and she was like, Dad, why have you got blue lipstick on? Because I was wearing blue for the genie. And she was like, oh yeah. And then I came home and I was covered in glitter. And I was like, Daddy's going to be the genie. And she was like, oh, right, okay. But they're obsessed with Frozen at the moment.
1: Okay.
2: So unless it's really Frozen, they don't want to know.
1: I mean, maybe on the night she comes, you can wear a plait.
2: Maybe I put a little plait. We do have a hair band with a blonde plait. Literally. Maybe I'll just wear that. Yes.
1: Just lean into that whole thing. Well, look, before you go, I know you're a busy man. You've got loads of people who need you and want you and want to hear what you have to say. Just remind us again when we can see this Toxic Threads as yes. part of the Home Tree series.
2: Of course, Toxic Threads. My documentary airs on Virgin Media at 9 o'clock on Monday, the 12th of October on Virgin Media One and Virgin Media Play. Please do check it out.
1: Amazing. We can't wait. Thank you so much for your time. And good luck with everything coming down the line and the pantomime, and also just being safe on social media. And put those trolls in their place, baby.

Wrapping up Good Morning Dublin for Monday. Thank you so much for joining us for the past couple of hours. Always a pleasure to start the day with you. And we'll do it again tomorrow morning from 10. More great music, more great conversation ahead. Mark Anthony on the way to get you home with Live Drive this afternoon, and a trip back to the 70s with Derek McCarthy on the way from 2 o'clock. But coming up just after midday, more great conversation as we bring you The Green Room and Making a Difference here on Dublin City FM. Have a great rest of your Monday, and we will chat to you in the morning from 10.

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2: Hiya, I'm Meg, and this is Loving and Listening Live, your go-to guide to the hottest live concerts in Dublin. We've got crazy big names, undefeated champions, and a special guest I interviewed here on our show. Can you guess who? The undefeated champion Melanie C is coming to Dublin on her world tour. Both Melanie and her songs are full of resilience, inner strength, and of course, club bangers. It is a show you don't want to miss. Playing 3 Olympia, October 18th. Another major global tour coming to Dublin. I'm sure there's no introductions needed. It's Mr. Jeremy Cole, aka J. Cole. It's his first solo headline tour in 5 years, so keep your expectations high. Playing in the 3 Arena, October 22nd. Introducing Sir Paul and the Broken Bones. You may remember me talking with Paul Janeway on the show, which it feels like yesterday, but I'm so excited to hear the band live. They're going to be in the Academy October 22nd. See you there. Bringing only the best of vibes and dance beats, it's our very own Jazzy. After shattering so many records and breaking a billion streams, well, she is Irish, so that should come to no surprise. Jazzy is playing her biggest headline show of her career in the 3 Arena, October 24th. I may have to break the bank and go see every single one of these gigs. What about you? I'm Meg, and you can catch me every Sunday from 4 to 5 on Loving and Listening Live for all this and more. 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
3: Hey there, Dublin. It's Michael O'Kane. It's the 13th of October, and this will happen on this day in music. 2023 saw Taylor Swift The Eras Tour movie opening in US theatres. Met with significant ticket demand, amassing a record 37 million tickets sold in its first day, The Eras Tour became one of the highest grossing movie concerts of all time, earning a total of $267 million. American band Maroon 5 were in the top 10 of the UK singles charts with their track Moves Like Jagger, featuring Christina Aguilera. Obviously influenced by Mick Jagger of the Rolling Stones, Moves Like Jagger was nominated for a Grammy Award for Best Pop Duo Performance at the 54th Grammy Awards. And rewind all the way back to 1979 when Michael Jackson went to number one in the US singles charts with his track Don't Stop Till You Get Enough, his second US solo number one. And if you or someone you know is celebrating your birthday today, you share with vocalist Sammy Hagar, singer-songwriter Robert Lamb of Chicago, and American singer-songwriter Paul Simon, who, with Simon and Garfunkel, had many, many hits in his career, including 1968's Mrs. Robinson. Simon was born on this day in 1941. I'm Michael O'Kane, and that's what happened on this day in music.
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0: And welcome to Making a Difference with me, Gillian Gotzel, and Dublin City FM, where I talk to people about their passions. Today, I'm delighted to have as my guest Georgina Raddick, who is an entrepreneur and businesswoman and who is totally into nutrition and has set up this new company called Let's Eat Humble.ie. So, Georgina, thank you so much for coming on the show today. It's very good, a very exciting talk. I'm very pleased to have you here.
1: Yeah, thank you so much for having me on. I'm absolutely delighted. My first radio show, and I actually studied film and broadcasting in college, and I thought I wanted to be a radio presenter, would you believe? So,
0: Yeah. We might encourage you to do something with community radio after this now.
1: So 4 years of studying radio, and that was my last year, was like specialized in radio, 4 years of that, and I have never done anything with it. So maybe, still time.
0: Maybe. Oh, that's cool. Well, so you're here today because nutrition is a big, big, big thing for you. And if you want to go backwards, and like we actually are going to drop the bomb now, you were talking in the Arklow Cancer Support Group. So if you want to talk about where this desire for health and for nutrition came together, tell me a bit about what happened to you when you were a young girl.
1: No, I suppose there's lots of avenues that led me to where I am today. I've always loved food. I'm from a really foodie family. My mom did Ballymaloe, worked as a chef. My brother is a chef. We've always loved that idea of homemade meals and, enjoy so much food as such a part of our lives. But when I was diagnosed with breast cancer when I was 26 in 2019, and I suppose that really just spurred on the what caused this, what am I putting into my body, was there something I was doing wrong? And I kind of panicked, went vegetarian, was scared of everything I was eating. I was gone down the rabbit hole of Google, where I was finding, red meats cause this, something, artificial flavors, sweeteners. And I just was terrified of everything. And I feel like every bit of information I was finding, you'd find something that contradicted that. So I didn't really know who to trust or believe. So not straight away, obviously, I had treatment and went through surgery, chemo, radiation, and then
0: you had the work. So I'm going to interrupt. I mean, it wasn't just a passing thing. You had a very serious illness to fight.
1: Yeah, exactly. So at the time, I think you go into a bit of a survival mode, and it was how do I get through this? And I think I felt so out of control of so many things that I felt like the nutrition was probably something that I could control. So that's why straight away I was right, I'm not eating meat anymore. I'm going to control this. I'm going to have a green smoothie every day. I'm going to have my wheatgrass shots. And that was the only thing I kind of felt like I could control. And then I suppose as the months passed, I was, doing that more research into it. During chemo, I found it really difficult to eat anything healthy. So I just kind of had to surrender for a few months and just eat whatever my body needed as fuel. So I suppose it was probably a year and a bit after my diagnosis where I kind of all of a sudden woke up and was like, whoa, what just happened? And how am I going to move forward? So that, I suppose, was where I went, okay, how can I decide for myself what is best for me, because what works for one person isn't going to work for the next. So I decided I'd go back and study nutrition part-time just for myself. And I did, I think it was a 3-month diploma to start with. And I really, really enjoyed it. And as I was doing that, I kind of set up an Instagram page where I was kind of sharing what I was eating just for myself. And it was actually private, no one else followed it. It was that bit of accountability. And I went on and then I studied nutrition and health it was a year, which I loved. And what kind of came from that was how it was so much more than what we put on our plates, that it was about kind of how we look after ourselves, how we speak to ourselves, how we move, how we rest. And so I was qualified then as a nutrition and health coach off the back of that. Well, but I didn't. Sorry, you go ahead. Yeah,
0: no, I was going to say what's really interesting. It's not just I want to highlight. It's not just nutrition. It's not just whether it's red meat or not red meat, or eating wheatgrass shots, whatever it is. It's that whole holistic looking at how am I treating my body, and you even mentioned how I talk to myself.

0: had cancer and I could have been doing all of these perfect things, exercising. I mean, I was, and I wasn't the healthiest person, obviously, but like, you know, there if you looked at my diet, you was like, she ate quite well anyway.
1: Mm. But, and you were a young mum as well. You had a 3-year-old daughter. So
0: I was a young mum. Yeah, 3-year-old daughter. I was working full time. So I was busy, and like everyone is, life is busy. And I remember saying, I'm really tired, like to a few people, and they were like, oh, we're all wrecked. And I was like, no, I'm really tired. Like, you know, an exhaustion that like, no matter how much you sleep, you're still tired. And just felt really run down. I was constantly had like a recurring strep throat. And that's from quite a young age, like from my teens, but especially more so through my, when I, you know, in my 20s, anytime I got a little bit run down, my tonsils would flare up, I'd be on an antibiotic. And I never really questioned why this was the case. I just would take the antibiotics, be better, then run again. Stress, you know, anxious, young child. That obviously then when I had a diagnosis, everything just had to stop, all of that running around, all of, you know, I had to stop working. I had, yeah, just to focus into the treatment for the year. And I think then I realized as I was studying this nutrition and health, wow, my body was in like a total state of stress, or like that, like the fight or flight was on for a long time, even ahead of my diagnosis. So then it was just about finding what worked for me, and also really wanting, after a diagnosis, and I think I've spoken to a few other people who have been through similar, you kind of get this overwhelming urge to be able to help someone else because of the people, you know, I got such amazing support and help. I was like, I want to give back, whether that's fundraising, whether that's help, you know, speaking to someone, being able to offer advice. But I also didn't want to become someone who someone else looked at and I was contradicting other advice. I didn't want to be telling people what to do. So I thought, right, how am I going to create something that can help people? And I thought then, okay, right, food, like love food, I love making stuff from scratch, so I was sharing recipes. But all of these healthy recipes, you know, they require quite a lot of ingredients, a lot of time, you need to have a blender, you have to have different equipment. I was like, is there any way of simplifying this?
1: And I want to draw attention, sorry for interrupting you there, but you say in the presentation, there's no perfect diet. Food should support and fuel you, not overwhelm you. So you're looking forward to give advice to people that's going to be easier to take. And sorry, you're saying your mum was saying...
0: No, my mum always had energy balls like this. So she always made from scratch, right? So she always had them in the fridge. And I was like, I used to say to her, you make me a batch of those because like I don't have the time, or like don't know. Or anytime I try and make them, they're never as good as yours, you know? And... So yeah, again, putting up those, it is overwhelming, soaking dates, getting ground almonds, getting cacao. It can be quite expensive to buy all of the ingredients. If it doesn't work, are you going to make them once? Then there's packets of stuff spilling all over your press. You know, we've all been there and we're trying our best. So I kind of, between just different discussions between family, friends, I said, is there any way we can make this and where you could just add an ingredient, you know, like a baking mix, but make it whole foods and healthy and versatile. So I suppose it was probably when I was pregnant on my second child, I really kind of started looking into it, which is nearly 4 years ago. And thinking, would this work, and trialing recipes myself and trying, how am I going to get dates that are not like in a powdered form, everything like that. So then I did I was lucky enough to be accepted onto the Food Academy program with my idea.
1: And who runs that?
0: Super Value. So
1: good.
0: And the local enterprise. So it was with kind of Musgrave Super Value. And basically it was TU Dublin. So you get a certificate in culinary entrepreneurship. So it was amazing, really incredible program. And I would recommend anyone to do it who's looking to get into that food industry. But it was from August to February of this year. And it's basically, they will guide you in the direction of a brand designer, you know, food health and safety, because there's just so much around food that I didn't have anyone working in that I, you know, could get guidance off. So it was really amazing. And they basically then at the end of in February, you pitch to Musgraves and they decide whether you can go onto the shelf of Super Value. And
1: so you're on the shelf. You're on the show.
0: Yeah.
1: I'm
0: just selected Super Value. They do a 20-week trial. Mm. So I'm near the end of my 20-week trial now, and hopefully we'll stay on. But it's been amazing. So that kind of then led me to here with Humble. So that's our first.

0: This range is the energy ball mixes, where it's all your natural, all whole food ingredients, where you just add water to create 10 to 12 energy balls. But also on our social media, on Instagram and TikTok, we'll share how to use the mix to make brownies, to make cookies, to make lava cakes in the microwave. So it's, you know, that versatile whole food base, breakfast bars, add it to your smoothie. You know, it's a high fiber mix of.
1: I was going to say, it's probably better. Obviously, nowadays, everything's labeled protein. Everything's labeled protein, you know, it's kind of mad. And then also those bars you can buy, the energy bars you can buy. But I think they've got a lot of ingredients in them, haven't they?
0: They do. And I think that was something people said, oh, you're on the money here now with protein. And I was like, no, they're not protein balls, they're energy balls. And like, there was a few reasons why I didn't want to have a protein added into them, because I don't really like the taste of protein powder, for one. So I think that like straight away takes away that from that natural whole food taste. I mean, when you're eating a humble energy ball, you just, it tastes healthy. It tastes like natural ingredients. You can't get, and there's no artificial flavors or anything in it. And also I wanted it to be suitable for kids, like kids' lunch boxes. And of course, if people would like to, like, again, one of our recipes on our Instagram is adding a scoop of protein powder into it. And you can make it with that if you'd prefer to increase the protein yourself. But that was going to add a lot of ingredients to my mix. And it was just not something I really ever focused on. It was the high fiber was really important to me, and that, yeah, it was just going to make people feel good and feel their best.
1: I didn't realize you're, well done, your packs are in Super Value. A pack, how many energy balls will that make?
0: Each, they make between 10 and 12, 25 gram energy balls. But for me, I usually make 16 to 18 smaller ones. So it just kind of depends on the person. But like the size you would get in a coffee shop, they would make 10 to 12 of those.
1: And how many are you allowed to eat a day if they taste that good?
0: Sometimes it's the whole pack. I mean, like, to my kids, I'm like, right. Although, you know, they love them, which is just amazing. And it actually makes me so proud to see them enjoy my product so much. And Robin, my older girl, really was, she's 11 now, you know, and she was turned 4 2 days before I was diagnosed. And she has been involved in this from the start, and she doesn't know anything about what I went through in my terms of my illness, but she is like being there beside me and growing and creating this product. And she is just something she is so proud of. And she's like, Mom, wait, we'll get here. Like, I've got another idea for a flavor. And it's just, I love that so much. And Connie, then my youngest, is 3, and she loves making them because she makes them in her own shapes. She makes snakes out of them, can eat them straight away. And, yeah, I'm kind of caught up. I lost my
1: train. Yeah, no, it's people. And the name of the product is Let's Eat Humble.
0: Without, well, the product is Humble. Yeah, H-U-M-B-L, full stop. So the full stop instead of the E. And then our kind of socials are all Let's Eat Humble. Yeah, it's kind of the idea of like, let's go back to basics and let's eat well, look
1: and fast, because they only take a few seconds and they're easy, and you can eat them. I'm glad to know you can eat them all at once, because I've got a packet in my shelf that I'm
0: really careful. I mean, cool. You know what, the good thing about them is because they're so high in fiber, they are very filling, so you probably wouldn't manage the whole pack. Okay. But you know, I love, like, I dip mine in chocolate, in dark chocolate, and I love that, kind of gives a little bit of extra indulgence. Or if you don't love dark chocolate, you can put milk chocolate, you can roll them in coconut, shake them in a bit of cacao powder. There's lots of ways. It just depends that, you know, they're nut free. So I wanted to keep them nut free so that they could go in school lunch boxes. But this morning, the ones I made the chocolate orange ones this morning, and just added a tablespoon of nut butter into it. So it kind of like adds the healthy fats and a bit higher in protein, and just you can change up the flavor then, you know, which is nice.
1: Yes. And where are they manufactured then?
0: They're manufactured in Ireland, in Meath. Yeah.
1: Oh, wow. Well done. So that's mad. So you had this devastating news when you were 26 with a 3-year-old child. And I say it was a big, you have to have chemo, surgery, the whole work. So it wasn't a small brush with cancer.
0: Yeah.
1: The whole thing. And now you've turned it around. You still have a day job, which maybe it'll go. You may be a full-time entrepreneur. But it's amazing to think that, and you're following your interests. Like you've gone to, you're fully qualified nutritionist. And I think what I really enjoyed when you gave that talk the other week, you weren't forcing stuff on us. You were saying, and maybe talk a little bit about how you, after all the craziness and going down the rabbit holes when you were first ill, I mean, you're 11 years on, you're fabulous, you're great, you're healthy, everything is super. But how do you approach being healthy in your nutrition now? And what were you encouraging us as your audience to do?
0: I suppose like that, I've said it here, is like bringing it back to basics and look at yourself and what do you need. what you need and how's your sleep, how's your rest, how's your stress levels and what is causing your stress levels. How does your diet look? How do you feel after you eat each meal? Are you still hungry? Do you feel sluggish? And what could you potentially maybe add in as opposed to what you need to take away straight away? So say if you're having porridge for breakfast, could you add some more fruit to that? Could you add a tablespoon of nut butter? You know, something just to add and maybe fuel you for that bit longer. Can you add an extra bit of fruit a day? Can you have an extra glass of water? Don't try and overhaul everything at once. And I think that is what can happen so many of us, whether we're sick or not, is we try and make all of these changes in once and then we don't, you know, nothing is sustainable then. Whereas, like, I think when I look back, I'm like, I just started with simple habits and stacked them up over time. And now they've just become part of my life. So even one is as simple as starting every day with a pint of warm water with a lemon, a full lemon squeezed into it. And that's just how I start my day. And actually, yesterday I was rushing out to a meeting really early and I got ready before I came downstairs, and usually I'll always come down, and I left the house because my kids were still in bed, and I straight away was like, I feel wrong, I feel something's off. I was like, oh my God, I never had my lemon water, you know. So it's such a part of my daily routine. It's how I start my day now. And look, there's lots of habits that come and go and we can't do the same things every day, but if you have a few that kind of keep you consistent, if it's the same breakfast, if you have one or two breakfasts you like, just repeat them. Don't try and make them fancier. Same with dinners. Go back to having, you know, a meat, carb and a veg. You know, don't try and make it all these fancy things that look lovely on the likes of Instagram and TikTok, but we all want to make them, but they have so many ingredients that's just not sustainable with busy lives. And then I suppose I've read loads of books, and I will always recommend people, like, find a book that fiction or self-help books, as I call them. I've read lots of different ones about, you know, stress, anxiety, sleep, and just highlight different things, parts in the book that resonate with me to look back on. And learning how to control my anxiety. I do Reiki once a month, which really helps me. You know, it's finding something that works for you. And also, I spoke about it today in the Cancer Support Centre about how I now write down a lot of things. So say I've got a pain and I'm worried about something, I'll write it down and say, okay, I felt off today, I felt tired today, I had a pain here today. And then I will, usually a lot of it can be to do with my cycle. So I'll go back then the same time next month and be like, oh, that was the same. So it kind of calms my anxiety. Whereas before I was like having a pain, forgetting about it. And then the same thing, same level anxieties were up the next.
1: That's a very good point, especially for a young woman, so in your cycle too as well, because we know that the body and the hormones react quite differently throughout the month.
0: I even put a sad face like in my calendar when I'm feeling like moody or overwhelmed. And then I just know, okay, this is going to pass, you know, and I think that's important for us. And writing down things, especially if you're going for a doctor's appointment, you know, for me now, I'm only with my surgeon once a year. So, which is actually coming up on the 6th of October will be. And I have a list already gathering for him, you know, now of what I want to talk about, because I feel like we can go in so quickly and feel like we've got 10 minutes and then we're out, and then you've forgotten half the stuff you want to say or ask, and then it's nearly a year till you have to wait. So it's kind of like you making use of any appointments you have, or even if you're worried about something, even if you haven't had a diagnosis and you want to go to your doctor, make sure you have everything you want answered. And if you're not happy with the answers you get, go and have it investigated further, because it's just so important. Like, you have to advocate for yourself. No one else is going to jump up and down for you. You know your own body. So even without a cancer diagnosis, writing down how you feel at different stages of the month, or so you know when you go to a doctor how long something has been going on for, is really important.
1: That's a very good idea. I know often, and I'm not in the doctor very often, but when I am, I write down stuff, because if I don't write down the questions I want, I get sidetracked or whatever, and we're both very chatty. I'll come out and go, I never asked about that. Should I, that's kind of important. Maybe I should have mentioned it. And it's easy. And doctors are always under pressure, and you're always kind of conscious of their time when you're running around the place. And do you do things like you go to a Reiki once a month? Do you do things like to help your overall anxiety, or, you know, potential anxiety? Do you do things like meditation, or do you Is it exercise?
0: I try, but I've a very, very active mind, and I know that that meditation can be good for that. But I feel like sometimes for me, it's just going out for a walk with no phone, no headphones, and actually not listening to anything. I do listen to a lot of audiobooks and podcasts if I'm in the car, but it's just switching off or just lying still for like even without a meditation on, because I feel like I just sometimes with the voice, I nearly over concentrated on it. Mm. That I just need to lie down for even 10 minutes with no sound, no nothing, and just breathe. And I think learning how to breathe properly has probably been one of like the most game changing things I've done in the past 7 years, because I think there's so many times that where you're anxious or you're worried and you're like, oh my God, I haven't taken a breath. It's like actually a lot of these like our breathing exercises can really help, you know, regulate our nervous system. And before, like I was always, my shoulders were always uptight. I was tense. You know, now I just go, if I can feel myself getting tense, I go, okay, shoulders back, couple of deep breaths, and just like check in with myself maybe a lot more regularly. And if I am feeling particularly anxious, I might book in again for a holistic session, whether it's reflexology, Reiki, you know, there are just things that really work for me. And it's a bit of time out for myself. And I think that's really important to carve out in like a busy life and when you're working and kids and everything.
1: Do you know what I discovered recently? Well, I've been using recently, the timer on your phone. You know, you said about 10 minutes. I've often, but recently, if I'm tired, I'll just go, I'll just put on for 10 minutes, I'm going to lie down. And so I know that even if I fall asleep, it'll wake me up at the end of 10 minutes, whatever. I can choose to sleep if I want to. But it's quite a nice thing to do. Just say, just 10 minutes at the same time, waiting for your coffee to kettle to boil, whatever. And I like your idea. So I'm not doing meditation. I'm just lying there.
0: I mean, if someone, you know, if meditation works, some of my friends say if they're listening to a meditation at night, they'll be asleep before, they won't even remember what the person said. I'll be still listening to it at the end because I'm so active and alert all the time. I want to know what they're saying. And I'm like, oh, this isn't working at all. But actually, like those deep breaths for me work, you know, even if I can't sleep or I'm struggling to sleep at night, it's really focusing on my breath, holding my belly, feeling my belly rise and fall. Like that calmness is like, and having that kind of good nighttime routine. And I know it's easy to jump into bed and scroll on our phones, but maybe like replacing that and reading a couple of pages of a book. And, you know, last night I was so tired, but I knew I read about 3 pages and I just knew I was falling and I fell into a lovely sleep because of it, rather than like, and I don't really read the news anymore. And I know people think, oh, you don't know what's going on. I'm like, if I need to know, someone will tell me. But the way my body reacts when it sees bad news or like a shocking headline, it's just such a trigger for me. And it, you know, it like, especially before bed, I can't look at anything that is going to send me off.
1: Mm. No, I think it's a good point. I have friends who didn't ditch the news for years, said, nope, no, I don't want to know all about it.
0: I think because it became so much like, I had the journal app on my phone before I got sick. And I'm not saying that's what, but like every morning I woke up, I was looking straight away and it would say, it'd be like, you know, man in his 20s, car crash. And straight away my body would react like, is that someone I know? Where are my brothers? You know, like, and that's not normal for my body. And I know not everyone's body reacts like that, but that's the way mine was. And I had to really understand why was that happening to me. And then the most important thing is my health. So I have to take away anything that is going to affect my health for me and for my family.
1: Have you managed, you said it earlier, have you managed your self-talk?
0: Yeah, so I did during the Marie, and it's really tough. And also the Marie Keating Foundation, I did their Survive and Thrive program, which was amazing. And I did that probably just over a year after my diagnosis. And it really was kind of a turning point for me at building my life back up. It was meeting other people who had been through a similar diagnosis and understood each other. And we had as part of that kind of the self-talk and how we spoke to each other and kind of showing ourselves compassion for what we've been through and not trying to be okay all the time, because you want everyone else to think, you know, or to feel like you're okay and you're not scared and just getting back to normal life. But it kind of gave me a chance to be like, actually, you know what? That is really tough what I've just been through. And if my friend or my sister had just been through what I've been through, what would I be saying to them? I certainly wouldn't be telling them they should be getting straight back to work, back to routine, lose the weight that they put on, you know, oh, their hair looks a mess, they should be wearing their wig more. Like, no way would I be saying that. So why am I saying that to myself? You know, not, of course it's going to be hard when we don't feel like ourselves, But then with through the nutrition and health course I did a self-compassion module with that. And it really just, I know it kind of didn't fix how I speak to myself. I'm still, you can have those moments, but it helped me go, why am I saying that to myself? What, you know, why am I putting that pressure on myself? I was, you know, rushing somewhere one day. I need to get this done for work. I have to have this in. I'm like, do I actually, or am I just saying that to myself? There's actually no panic. You know, yes, okay, someone might have told me it needs to be in by 10. I know it doesn't need to be until 5. And if it's a few minutes late, don't put that pressure on yourself. Your health is more important. Your mind is more important. And if you need to take an hour to yourself before you go and rush and do something, that's okay. And that's exactly what you will be telling your friend, you know?
1: That's a very good point. And we all know our self-talk is horrendous. We know that if we repeated what we say to ourselves, to a child or to a mother or sister, we'd be shocked. Absolutely. And it is hard.
0: You believe what you tell yourself and you believe what you speak. So, you know, if we're constantly telling ourselves, you know, we're not good enough, we don't do enough, we're, you know, not being a good enough mom, not being a good enough employee, all of that, you're going to start acting like that, you know. Yeah. And Mel Robbins, The High Five Habit, was a really great book that helped that as well. You know, waking up every morning and giving yourself a high five in the mirror, which is so awkward to do at the start, but it's like, it's actually amazing. You're like, yeah, go you, you're up, another day, let's go. You know, and I think that is important. And you're having those little chats to yourself, you know, say you're doing great.
1: I love it. So we've come to the end of our program today, but tell me now again, I love your energy balls. Where can people find them? Because I want to help a young entrepreneur to get this business off the ground, but where can we find them?
0: So they're available in selected Super Value stores. Hopefully, they're mostly in the Dublin and Wicklow area. If you want to go onto my website, you'll see which stores they're stocked in.
1: And
0: they're
1: what's also your website called? Sorry?
0: It's www.letseathumble.ie. Mm-hmm. 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They're in the Evergreen Health stores in Galway. 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
1: Brilliant. Well, thank you so much for your time today, Georgina. It's an inspiration. Your talk was an inspiration the other day, and it's lovely to hear. It's just I love your approach to nutrition. It's holistic. It's self care, and these energy balls sound great. I will report back afterwards.
0: So thank you so much for having me. Brilliant. I loved it.
1: Thank you.

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0: Good afternoon, everyone, and welcome to the Green Room on 103.2 Dublin City FM. Thank you so much for tuning in. I'm Shannon Fenton, also known as Green Gal, the voice and creator behind Green Gal on Instagram, where I spend a lot of my time exploring sustainability, climate action, and the people driving real change across Ireland. I'll be hosting the Green Room today with you, with Evelyn. Evelyn, how are you?
1: I'm in great form, Shannon. How are you?
0: Not too bad, not too bad. Excited for our episode today?
1: Of course, as always, I am, definitely.
0: At its heart, the Green Room is a show about people, the stories behind sustainable ideas, the motivations that drive climate action, and the everyday efforts that so often go unseen. Each week, we take a deep dive into sustainability and climate action across Ireland, bringing thoughtful conversation, fresh perspectives, and grounded insights from those leading change and shaping a more resilient future. Whether you're deeply involved in the space or just starting to ask questions, the Green Room is a place to learn, connect, and stay engaged. Today on the Green Room, I'm delighted to be joined by Ashley MacDonald, founder of Ireland Fashion Week, to talk about building Ireland Fashion Week, what sustainability really means for the fashion industry, and what's coming for this year's event. Ashley, I am so excited to have you here today. Thank you for joining us.
2: Hi, thank you so much for having me, Shannon.
0: And I'm going to jump straight into it because there's just so much to talk about. Ireland Fashion Week, it's in its second year now, bigger and better than ever from the success that happened last year. Could you talk to us a little bit about Ireland Fashion Week for someone who might not know what it is? How would you describe it in your own words?
2: Ireland Fashion Week is first and foremost a platform to uplift, to support, and to platform Irish designers and the wider creative community around the fashion ecosystem. It was founded in 2025. Last year, we had our first year with 45 designers. We had shows, we had events, we had parties across the country. Being someone that grew up in the west of Ireland, and what felt like very far away from the fashion industry, I wanted to be able to create something that brought it closer to home, but also allowed fashion and the general creative talent that we have in Ireland to come home. A lot of our creative talent, especially within fashion, has to leave the country, myself included. I didn't have the creative talent to be a fashion designer. That was my dream when I was growing up, but I've spent over 10 years working in the fashion industry, in tech and in digital roles in particular. And for me, creating Ireland Fashion Week really was with that mission to put Ireland on the map, to show the world that we can produce world-class brands, design talent, and of course, world-class fashion shows and events, and to really, really show that we have a culture that's worth celebrating at home in Ireland as well.
0: And was it something, Ashley, like if you're working in fashion for 10 years, and I know that you've been working across a multitude of luxury brands and across multiple different countries, was there a moment that kind of made you think along that journey, I really need to bring this home to Ireland? Or was it something that you built up to eventually?
2: So I absolutely never wanted to create a fashion week. I still do not know why I did this to myself. and it was never a goal. And over the last 10 years, really, I only worked for three companies. The first one was LVMH Group. It's the biggest luxury group in the world, and it's home to some of the biggest brands like Dior and Louis Vuitton. So I spent a couple of years working there. Then I spent 2 years at Google managing the LVMH portfolio because they spend, of course, a lot of time, energy, and budget on platforms like YouTube and Google search and whatnot. And then my third role for 5 years was within another group called Puig, another major luxury group, a global international conglomerate. It's Spanish, but they own brands like Dries Van Noten, Charlotte Tilbury, Jean-Paul Gaultier, Byredo. So I really came from the corporate world of the biggest groups and platforms that engage with luxury brands. And I was very lucky because I always had close interaction with beauty as well. And what I realized over the last 10 years was most fashion houses are profitable and successful, or at least have gotten to profitability thanks to beauty, meaning brands even going as far back as when Chanel and Dior started. They launched perfumes very early, if not at the same time that they launched the fashion houses. Lipsticks, makeup, even skincare. These are all of the product lines that allowed these brands to have some consistency in their sales, to have revenue, money in the bank, to be able to actually design collections, produce them, and maybe not sell them for quite some time. And when I looked at the Irish market and all of the amazing creatives and Irish designers that exist here, I saw there was a really big struggle for the most part in reaching profitability. And if a company can't reach profitability, it's just not sustainable. And I look at sustainability from a triple bottom approach. It's not just, you know, in terms of planet, but it's also in terms of people, employing people and taking care of people. And it's also in terms of profit. So I thought, what is the piece that's missing? Do brands in Ireland need guidance? And I would always try and help where I could, but it seemed it was more so they needed a scalable, profitable item that was in line with their brand DNA. And long story short, I had this light bulb moment. I was producing a fashion show and event at the Irish Embassy in Paris. I'd been pestering them for 2 years until finally they said, okay, we'll let you produce an event here, but you need to take care of it and manage it and whatnot. And I said, no problem. And the excitement around that was just incredible. And the day after the event, I had an interview with RTE talking about what it meant, what was the purpose, what designers were there, how were these Irish designers perceived and received in Paris. And then they asked me, and what's next? It was Charlotte Ryan, incredible journalist with RTE. And I said, Ireland Fashion Week. And that was the first time I'd ever thought of it, spoken of it. It was very strange, just came into my head. And then as soon as the interview was finished, I said, okay, I better go and buy the website domain and get the emails and the social media handles and whatnot. But up until that point, I hadn't even, you know, produced a fashion show. Like the evening before at that event in Paris, we didn't have an actual show per se. It was an event. The event was a show. We had a musical performance and we had DJ set and we had fashion there, but it was absolutely nothing in comparison to the scale of what the mission and the vision was for Ireland Fashion Week.
0: I think that just kind of speaks to like the beauty of how passionate people are about Irish owned, like whether it be Irish design, Irish culture, or just looking at someone who's like really in touch with what it means for them to be living in Ireland and promoting like those clothing. Like I always find people are so supportive. So even seeing like that show in Paris and having Irish designers there, people would be really proud and want to build that up. And that just kind of leads into then Ireland Fashion Week and really promoting what we have here in Ireland. And I know Ireland Fashion Week places a real emphasis on community culture and education around those pieces that we make in Ireland. Why was that important for you to build into Ireland Fashion Week to really build that community and culture across the week, but also beyond it as well?
2: So when we came up with the concept of Ireland Fashion Week, in that moment when I was speaking with Charlotte Ryan, I said, right, I'm going to park this for a couple of months because I had another event coming up after producing that event in Paris. I was asked to go and do the same in the Middle East and to bring Irish design to the Middle East. So I could see this demand and interest for Irish made and Irish owned starting to follow the trend of where are a lot of Irish people living. Of course, there's a huge cohort, over 10,000 Irish citizens live in the UAE, for example. We've got potentially 30 million people in the USA with Irish origin. So that kind of Irish diaspora is spreading and they really keep their culture, whether it's around sport and the GAA, whether it's around wearing Irish design. So I think this is something tangible, accessible, and something that you can wear with pride and say, oh yeah, this is from X, Y, Z, Irish designer. This was handmade in County Mayo. And that is something that's become desirable again. It wasn't 10 or 20 years ago. It was, I think, before that. And now it's really come back. So when building out the concepts of Ireland Fashion Week, I realized the biggest challenge, it is reaching that point of profitability and scalability for brands. And the same would apply then to a fashion week. So the idea was that we would have for year one, 7 shows. Each show had a theme. And that meant that under that theme, designers could apply. So we had an application online. And for each show, our production value was above 200,000 euro. And then the actual week itself, even more budget and efforts went into it. I hired a full team, hired all the various agencies that you need to pull this off, booked all of the venues, hired all the photographers, the videographers, the models, you name it. It was all actually contracted under. Ireland Fashion Week. And normally fashion weeks around the world, the way that they work is you pay a fee to be on the programme. Those fees can be as high as €50,000 for a season. And that goes towards the organisation that organises everything. But knowing the reality of the finances of the fashion industry in Ireland, I realised designers that could afford those fees were likely, they were going to go straight to a big fashion week. And maybe they were doing it already. They were in London or perhaps they were in Paris. Incredible. That's actually the ultimate goal. If all of these Irish designers want to go to the big major, the big four, London, Paris, Milan, New York, perfect. And if we can be the bridge for them to do that, amazing. And vice versa. If they've already made and they're doing the international ones and they want to come back to Ireland to have a moment at home to bring it back to their community, we'd be so, so happy to help them do that. But really, the bulk of our designers are here in Ireland. They lack perhaps that community sometimes. We had our youngest designer was 19 last year, our oldest designer was 80. And the goal was that we wouldn't just have those seven shows and seven themes for seven designers, but that we would have mixed shows. Because again, even if we were in a position to be able to pay for everything possible for a show, at the end of the day, it's the designer that's still going to have to produce that collection. And that still requires a huge amount of resources, even if you don't have to think about the cost of the venue and the models and the lights and the audio and the musicians and all of those other things. So then I said, okay, how do we structure this? Because at the end of the day, I can use my creativity in finance, or I can use my creativity in building out systems. That's what I'm better placed at. So the idea was that we would actually put in place some key partners across the week to alleviate the pressure and the stress and financial stress ultimately off designers. So we brought on board an amazing brand for makeup. So Suzanne Jackson. So an amazing Irish entrepreneur. And Suzanne takes care of makeup backstage every single show. And then that all of a sudden builds an entire new community. That builds your makeup artistry community, which again, it goes back to kind of the origins of my own story and fashion of seeing that it is beauty that actually has helped most of the major houses in the world succeed. We did the same for hair. So L'Oreal, they work with all local hair salons around Ireland to bring them backstage. DS on automotive, all hybrid. So again, always trying to be as sustainable as possible. And then we looked at the seven shows. We decided, okay, for five of those, they're going to be solo. One is going to be just young designers, 40 designers, the best of Irish young talent. And we pay for everything. They don't have to worry about a single thing other than that one look that they're going to create. And then one last show called Irish Roots, 10 designers, and they could be a designer that just started or one that existed for a long time, as long as they're under that theme of Irish Roots, and they would do four looks. So ultimately that ended up with us having a grand total of 54 designers. We were able to build a really fun community with that because we run events and boot camps and supper series all throughout the year. And that's what we've built on for year two. We've increased to 90 designers. This year, we'll have a total of 50 events throughout the year in Fashion Week. And our team has grown as well. We have now onboarded like backstage lead. So we have someone that leads our backstage team at every single show. We have our front of house. We have Brady built on top of what we had. And we give those resources to the solo show designers, because for the most part in Ireland, even the designers taking those solo shows up until Ireland Fashion Week, they mightn't have actually had a production that big, and they definitely wouldn't have the resources to be able to hire those additional people out and make sure that everything is still running smoothly in terms of their collection and whatnot as well.
0: That's amazing, Ashley. Like, I just can't get over the amount of work and I suppose pre-planning and how this year is going to be even bigger and better than ever.
1: I think the same. I'm I don't know, like coming in, I know nothing about the fashion, you know, world, really, like the ins and outs of it. I can't believe the scale of the production that goes into it. Fair play to you.
2: Thank you. Yeah, it's big. Like last year, you know, over 500 people worked directly for Ireland Fashion Week. So we paid over 500 people to work on the week. This year, that should exceed 700, because now we've, you know, we've almost doubled in designers. We have more side events. We have more talks. We have lots of additional elements. And then the indirect impact is far beyond that. If you look at all of the hotels that we work with, the venues, even in terms of the building of sets, you know, the light technicians, audio technicians, the carpenters that are required. So everyone ends up working in some way or another indirectly with Fashion Week during that week, if you're involved even in the transportation of goods or people or whatnot to the show. So it's amazing to see the scale of it. But I know that we're just at the beginning. When I look at London and Paris and Milan and New York, you know, they're decades and decades ahead. When I look at Copenhagen Fashion Week, 21 years in existence, and I'm really lucky to call the founder of Copenhagen Fashion Week a mentor of mine, Eva Cruz. We just hosted an event with her in London during London Fashion Week. She really is a leader in sustainability as well. So it's been amazing to be able to actually speak with someone that's alive and kicking and still very much in the industry that is a founder of a fashion week, because the founders of all those other, the big four fashion weeks, they're long gone. They've been established for a very long time. Yeah. So it's really interesting to see what we can do and how we have really just kindness at the core of what we're doing as well. We want to have a really nice, high impact organization. This is not a commercial venture. This is something that's for the better of the ecosystem, and that's to help people find employment, help people find purpose, find experience. And that will, I hope, be something that we can do every single year and give people new opportunities and insight into what the reality is of working in the fashion industry.
1: Amazing. I know I said, but I'm just so blown away by the scale of the production fair, and fair play to you for doing it. You know, like, and covering the costs for so many of the Irish designers, or the production costs for the designers as well, is just incredible. I'm just wondering, is there any kind of incentive there for these incredible Irish designers who are kind of committing to using sustainable practices, or, you know, kind of circular materials, or anything like that?
2: Yeah, so in our application process for Ireland Fashion Week, all designers have to share their brand ethos, their mission, why being part of Ireland Fashion Week would help them as a brand. And they have to share their commitments to sustainability, as well as their commitments to diversity and inclusion. And that's really important for us. We want to be the world's first B Corp certified Fashion Week. That is a dream. I never dreamed of having a Fashion Week, but when I finally made it happen, I said, okay, what's the mission here? How can we make this something that's, you know, beyond just a Fashion Week? And that's why we have community, that's why we have boot camps, but it's also that sustainability element. We also have our annual People and Planet Retreat. I had mentioned, for me, it's really that the triple bottom line of sustainability. I did both my bachelor and master thesis on sustainability within the fashion, beauty and luxury industries. So I always look at the industry from that perspective, because ultimately I think our generation is going to be the one that has the most pressure to implement those changes. I hope the generation that comes after us will benefit from the changes that we put in place. But we can't put something out into the world today without thinking about the impact of it in terms of environment or the people that have to produce that product. So it's really at the core of what we do. And ultimately, when we're working with Irish designers that are at least designing in Ireland, for the most part, trying to produce here or as close as possible to Ireland, sustainability is top of mind for them as well. We also have Ireland's first B Corp certified fashion house, Aoife McNamara, on our board as well, to make sure that we really have as many experts around as possible to help guide us and all the designers in the right direction.
0: I also think as well, Ashley, it would be, I suppose, remiss of me not to mention that Irish consumers consume the most amount of clothing across the whole of Europe, and a lot of that is fast fashion. Irish people are unfortunately fairly addicted to buying very, very fast fashion, poor quality clothes. And I would be of the hope, which is why I speak about and try and promote, you know, Irish designers, Irish brands, Irish clothing on my page so much, is that if we can get Irish people moving away from the likes of the fast fashion houses, that we could get them to support Irish designers, and it would have a more sustainable and ethical impact overall. How would you see Ireland Fashion Week like tying into that? Because I would hope that the bigger Ireland Fashion Week gets, and the more Irish brands are put out there to the everyday consumer, that they might consider investing in quality Irish pieces that last a lifetime and have a story, rather than consuming multiple items across the year that are not from sustainable sources.
2: Yeah, you're speaking my language here, Shannon. Yeah. And
0: that's my hope.
2: It's your hope, but also it's our challenge. And it's the challenge that we have to set ourselves as people that are passionate about this, because not everyone is passionate about sustainability, never mind sustainability within the fashion industry. It's still quite a niche interest. But ultimately, the way I see it is, if we want people to buy sustainable fashion, two things need to happen. It needs to be desirable. Like, people don't want to compromise. If buying sustainable fashion means that they're going to not feel as good about themselves, or not feel as as glamorous or not as stylish or not as much them, then they're not going to make that compromise. Or if the quality feels lower, like all of these different things often associated with buying sustainable fashion, it's not a positive, it's often a negative. So that's one thing, we have to make that desirable. And actually, when I wrote my master thesis on sustainability, I wrote it with LVMH. I was already working there and I got to present it to the head of environment, Sylvie Bernard. She was there for 20 years leading environment for the biggest luxury group in the world. Can you imagine? And she told me, your biggest challenge, Ashley, and this was 10 years ago, this was in 2016, so I was only 22. And she said, your biggest challenge is to make development durable, so sustainable development, sustainability basically, desirable, desirable. That was her one thing she said to me. And that just, that was the click. Because in the luxury industry, sustainability is at the core for the most part, but they will never really talk about it because that's not what the customer is buying luxury for. They're buying into the story, the DNA, the experience. They're buying into the dream and that vision of the brand. They're not buying because it's a sustainable option. They're buying it because of that vision of the brand DNA. So she really said to me, that's going to be the biggest challenge to convince people to buy sustainable. So when we look at the Irish market in particular, it has been because historically we didn't have the disposable income to buy a higher priced item. And in the last decades, nearly all production has moved outside of Ireland. And for the little bit of production that does have here, because it's not at scale, it's just really expensive. So we're not competitive on price. My hope and dreams with Ireland Fashion Week is that if we're bringing enough designers together and lifting them up, helping them really find sustainability in their business, in their revenue, and becoming, you know, commercially viable, that they'll be able to bring items at a really high quality that are a more competitive price point, that are desirable. So you're not compromising. I always give the example, if I'm buying a silk scarf from an Irish brand and it's the same price as a silk scarf that I'm buying from Hermes, where will I have the better experience? And today you're realistically going to have the better experience at Hermes. You're going to get to go into the store. You're going to get to actually, you know, see all the different silks and touch them. You're going to get to try them on. Maybe you'll have, you know, a cup of tea or a glass of champagne as they do serve in Hermes. And you'll get that full customer experience. They're going to take your name. They're going to make sure that you're in their register versus buying a silk scarf from an Irish brand. Realistically, you're probably going to have to just buy it online. Or if you do find it in store, it's going to be in a multi-brand retail scenario. So today, Irish brands are not competing with each other because their price point is in general quite high. So they're actually competing with the biggest luxury houses in the world. So with Ireland Fashion Week, that's why we do our boot camps and we bring in amazing speakers that come from all these big luxury houses and help them close the gap on knowledge, help them close the gap when we can on experience. And even this year for Ireland Fashion Week, we did a 4-day offsite where I brought 8 of our team members to Paris. And part of our 4-day strategy sessions and meetings, we went and did what I call a retail safari. And everyone was in pairs and they had a list of things that they had to find. And it was specific rare handbags. And every time you managed to find that handbag and take a photo with that handbag, you got a point. And on that retail safari, it was on Avenue Montaigne. People had to go to Louis Vuitton, to Chanel, to Gucci and to Celine, because I wanted my team to understand the level of service and experience that a luxury customer gets in Paris. And that could be an Irish customer that's traveling over to Ireland. It could be an American tourist. It could be a French person. And all those people could be a target customer for Irish brands as well. So all that to say, so much goes into it. We're really just at the beginning. And I think for now, what we want to help Irish designers do is just put themselves on that map, have that desirability, get their awareness of their brand as high as possible. And then I do believe that everything else will come after it, because they'll be able to give themselves the best chance of getting in front of their target customer. And ultimately, that's how they're going to have a successful business. It's convincing that target customer that it's worth parting ways with their hard-earned money to buy one of their products.
0: And now, Ashley, before we finish up, I would like to ask if anyone listening in would like to learn more information about Ireland Fashion Week. It's starting on Wednesday, the 7th. Where can they find more information? And if someone is a young Irish designer listening in and they're not involved this year, but they would like to maybe get involved next year, where can they find that information and how can they stay in the loop?
2: So the best way to follow along with everything we're doing is on social media. On Instagram, it's just at Ireland Fashion Week. On TikTok, You can find us on Pinterest as well if you just want to get a feel for our beautiful runways and shows and events. Of course, on LinkedIn if you're that way inclined. And what I really say is our hub and where you'll find the most information about Ireland Fashion Week. And it's really like an archive and a directory. It's our Substack. So we're really, really active on Substack, and that's where you can find us as well. So we love a long format article, and we have amazing people that contribute to that as well. Then for designers that want to get involved, we open applications in January. This year open for 4 weeks, and then we do a couple of weeks of interviews to select those designers. This year we had 90. The goal for year three was always to reach that 100 mark. We had 250 designers apply last year, so it is super competitive. I would love to take everyone, but we need to make sure that, one, our budgets that we have can stretch as far as possible and that we can still produce to the highest level. So I would rather do less, but make sure that it's absolutely impeccable. But as we grow as an organization, that's the goal for next year, 100 designers. For young designers, it's completely free. We take care of everything for them, from their boot camps to their trainings, to even the models that they'll have walking for them in the show, of course, hair, makeup, venues, you name it. So this year we have 45 young designers, and at least three of those will actually receive scholarships next year, and we'll pay for their fees. So €3,000 each, which is the equivalent of the standard fees for Irish University. And we did the same last year as well. So it's a lifetime of opportunity, just getting involved and starting out with the community, because it is that, it's a community at the end of the day. And I think the most powerful element of Ireland Fashion Week is how these designers will collaborate and work with each other in the future, whether it's finding employment with the designers and the other partners there, or whether it's actually coming together and building something. So I can't wait to see who we have for 2027 and those 100 designers. So this year, as with last year, Dublin is really at the core of what we're doing. As I said, we are Ireland Fashion Week, so it's important for us to have something across the nation. So we open and close the week outside of Dublin, opening in Meath, that's Slane Castle, and we close the week in Kilkenny. But in between day one and day seven, we are very much in Dublin City, and we're honoured this year to be back at Dublin City Hall, to be back at the Douglas Hyde Gallery on the grounds of Trinity. We are actually hosting a show in the Stapleton. So it's a little pub with all of its original tiles and original brick walls from 150 years ago. It's actually in the basement of the Powers Court Town Centre. We are going to be hosting a show an interactive showcase in One Windmill Lane. So that area very synonymous with music and with Irish creatives and recording some of the best albums that have ever come out of the country. So Dublin City is really at the heart of what we're doing. And throughout this week in Dublin, you will see over 80 locations being taken over with our beautiful 2026 campaign, featuring 8 incredible Irish faces, with 2 of them who were born and raised in Dublin. So I hope people have a lot of fun seeing that. And we also have a couple of Dublin City taxis going around with Ireland Fashion Week on it too. And we're really lucky this year that the Dublin City Council as well have come on board to support us with finding and securing the best of venues in Dublin City.
0: Amazing, Ashley. Thank you so much for joining us today. I am so excited to see some of the shows later in the week and see some of the amazing things that the Irish designers come up with and how sustainability and Irish fabrics are incorporated into it. Thank you so much again for joining us.
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5: Hiya, I'm Meg, and this is Loving and Listening Live, your go-to guide to the hottest live concerts in Dublin. We've got crazy big names, undefeated champions, and a special guest I interviewed here on our show. Can you guess who? The undefeated champion Melanie C is coming to Dublin on her world tour. Both Melanie and her songs are full of resilience, inner strength, and of course, club bangers. It is a show you don't want to miss. Playing 3 Olympia, October 18th. Another major global tour coming to Dublin. I'm sure there's no introductions needed. It's Mr. Jeremy Cole, aka J. Cole. It's his first solo headline tour in 5 years, so keep your expectations high. playing in the Tree Arena October 22nd. Introducing Sir Paul and the Broken Bones. You may remember me talking with Paul Janeway on the show, which it feels like yesterday, but I'm so excited to hear the band live. They're going to be in the Academy October 22nd. See you there. Bringing only the best of vibes and dance beats, it's our very own Jazzy. After shattering so many records and breaking a billion streams, well, she is Irish, so that should come to no surprise. Jazzy is playing her biggest headline show of her career in the Tree Arena October 24th. I may have to break the bank and go see every single one of these gigs. What about you? I'm Meg, and you can catch me every Sunday from 4 to 5 on Loving and Listening Live for all this and more. 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
5: Tuesday morning, welcome to it. I'm with you for the next few hours, keeping you company out there on the roads. And already we have something. I'm afraid there is a collision on the M50 southbound just after Junction 6 Blanchardstown. It's blocking the right lane. Services are on the scene, but traffic is already getting heavy before it. So you pretty much come to a standstill before Junction 4 Ballymun. Right, that's it to start things off. It's going to be a breezy day with sunny spells and scattered blustery showers. The showers are becoming isolated later on. Moderate to fresh westerly winds easing in the evening and a bit cooler today with highs of 15 or 16 degrees. Get in touch whenever you like. 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Usher is going to take us into Tuesday morning. Here he is.
6: Peace out.

Usher doing his thing with yeah. It is 7:05 and I'm going to tell you what's happening out there. We've got the N7, our camera's actually not working, so give me a shout. We've got the N4, tell me about that as well. And the N3 is slow from a lot. N2 is slowing you down, approaching the M50, quite heavy actually. The Airport Link Road will slow you down slightly. And if you're coming down the M1, we can see a little bit of a delay at Junction 2. That continues down round to the M50 southbound. I mentioned an incident before Usher did his thing. That was a collision after Junction 6. It's been cleared, but the damage is done. So it's all bumper to bumper from before Junction 4, Ballymun. Excuse me.

0: The flyover to clear Griffith Avenue. It's a bit busy on Dorset Street at Binsbridge as well. It's all bumper to bumper on Phibsa Road from Harts to Doyle's Corner. You could be about 18 minutes. North Road looking very busy at the moment. And then if you're heading down to the Keys, there are slight delays down Constitution Hill. And then it gets very heavy. Church Street is crawling. Queen Street as well. We also see delays. It's a bit stop-start on North King Street. And North Brunswick Street is jammed. Coming along the Keys, Arran Keys busy and full. And on the south side, it's already heavy at Island Bridge. We've got that usual volume on the right turn to Kilmainham. Dromartin Link Road is slow as well, down to the Beacon. If you're coming down the N11, it's heavy from Newtown Park Avenue until Mount Marion Avenue, easing off a little bit there to the bus garage, and then the right turn to Anglesey Road is looking heavy with a 3 or 4 light weight. Coming down the Rock Road, heavy at Frascati, easing off past Booterstown Avenue. And the canal is already looking pretty congested, so Parnell Road is full, Grove Road, Canal Road and Grand Parade half full. Heading up the other way, you've got maybe a 2 or 3 lightweight at Rathmines. Grove Road going that way up towards Sally's Bridge, it's also half full. On the south side of the city centre, we have got slight delays on Harrington Street. And that is that. Right, good morning, you two little monkeys.
1: Howdy.
0: Howdy, oh, doody.
1: Howdy, doody.
0: I just wish the weather would make up its mind.
2: I know.
0: I feel like this happens every year.
1: Yeah, it's this weird in-betweeny.
0: It is.
2: Kind of yesterday space. Was like a summer's day.
0: I literally was like sat out on my balcony last night going, I think this is the last day.
2: I know.
0: That's how I felt.
2: Like it could have been, yeah.
0: I think that was it. It's been blown away now.
1: Yeah.
0: Now we can get our coats out. Because you don't really know, do you? You get them out and then you're
2: then
0: back in the...
2: Time.
0: Yeah.
2: I know.
0: We just got to layer. That's what they say. You got to layer.
1: Layer up.
0: More tunes for you now. I got the Whispers. I got Chic. The number if you need it, 087 179 1032.

7:15 in the morning. Oh, hey, I got a message from Kelly. Hello, Kelly. Amazon to Redcar in 8 minutes. Thank you for that. Right, we have got no incidents, which is a good thing. Some delays here and there. Kelly, keep me updated if you've seen anything else on your route or anyone else coming along the N7, M4, anywhere really. Just give us a holler, 087-179-1032. On the N3, it is looking very busy at the moment from Mulhaddit. The N2 is slow, approaching the M50. The Airport Link Road, just a wee bit busy. And coming down the M1, you'll slow down slightly at Junction 2 Dublin Airport. If you're continuing round down to the M50 southbound, a bit slow there as well. On the main carriageway, it is bumper to bumper. From before Junction 4 Ballymanor until after Junction 6. A little bit of a breather around the Westlink Bridge, but you come to a standstill again at Junction 7, heavy to Clover Hill, and then after that, busy but moving, down to Junction 13. Northbound, it's a bit slow from Junction 11 up to Junction 10. You'll slow down a little bit at Junction 9 Red Cow, and then it gets very busy indeed, from Clover Hill up to Junction 7. The north side of the city, Guild Street, is looking very busy, down to the Quays from Fairview. Okay to start with, slight delays down Amiens Street and Beresford Place to the south side. Ballybock Road is also just a wee bit slow. Santry exit slip slowing you down slightly. It does get heavy on Coolock Lane. On the Swords Road, I'd say maybe about 13 or 14 minutes from the flyover to get past Griffith Avenue. It's a little slow on Dorset Street at Binsbridge. There are delays on Phipps Road all the way along Harts to Doyle's Corner. You could be 18 minutes or more. North Road's looking very slow at the moment. And if you're heading down to the Quays, there are slight delays down Constitution Hill. It's all bumper to bumper down Church Street. Queen Street's very congested too. And North King Street, bit of a stop-start affair, very heavy on North Brunswick Street. Coming along the Quays, it's all looking good till Arranquey, that's full. On the south side, we see delays at Island Bridge. It's heavy on the right turn to Kilmainham. Dundrum Road's congested as well now. A bit of a queue on Drummartin Link Road down to the Beacon. And coming down the N11, bit of a mixed bag there. Heavy from Newtown Park Avenue till Mount Marion Avenue. Easing off, busy but moving after that, pretty much down to the bus garage. Maybe a bit of a breather around RTE. The right turn to Anglesey Road, you're looking at a 3 or 4 light wait. Coming down the Rock Road, it's heavy at Frascati. It does ease off slightly at Booterstown Avenue. And the canal looks like this. So Parnell Road's full. Grove Road, Canal Road and Grand Parade are all more than half full. And if you're heading up the other way, 2 or 3 light changes at Ruth Mines. Grove Road going that way up to Sally's Bridge is more than half full as well. And lastly, Harrington Street will slow you down just a little bit.

Friday, I'm in love, not quite yet. 7:24, and just to let you know, there's a collision just happened right now, actually. It's on the M50 southbound at Junction 5 Finglas, block in the middle lane. It was already busy there due to an earlier collision before the Westlink Bridge. It is looking very heavy indeed. Also, delays there coming on from the M1, and also got a message in: Auburn Avenue is wedged. 6 light change to get onto the N3, given the delay of getting on the southbound M50 from the N3. Red Cow down M50 to Junction 13 Dundrum, 12 minutes. Kelly, thank you very much. Right, so apart from that, the approaches to the M50 are, our cameras are not working. N7, give us a shout about that. Also the N4, it's, let me know. The N3 is queuing from Mulhattad, the N2 looking busy as well, and the M1 will slow you down at Junction 2 Dublin Airport. Now, you know, the delays are from the roundabout all the way down to where the incident is and beyond it, past Junction 6. A bit busy around the Westlink Bridge, heavy again, Junction 7 to Clover Hill. Slight delays after that to Junction 10, where it gets very slow down to Evanstown, easing off only after Junction 13. Northbound, a little busy at Junction 11 and heavy from Junction 9 up to Junction 7. There are delays coming on there as well. On the north side of the city, Guild Street is busy. We've got delays now, Donnycarney to Fairview. That continues through Fairview, slightly slow after that, all the way down to Beresford Place to the south side. The right turn at Edges Corner is a bit slow, as is Ballybock Road. Santry Extra Slip and Coolock Lane are busy. Swords Road, about 13 minutes from the flyover to Clare Griffith Avenue, and Phibsa Road is very slow all the way along. You've got North Road congested as well. Auburn Avenue towards the M50, very, very slow indeed. Down to the Keys, it's all crawling. Excuse me. Constitution Hill down Church Street, Queen Street super slow too, and a North King Street bit of a stop-start affair, with North Brunswick Street very busy. On the Keys, it's only Arran Quay that's busy and full, and on the south side, still heavy at Island Bridge. The right turn to Kilmainham very slow, and if you're coming down Dundrum Road, you'll be queuing. Likewise, Drummarton Link Road. And then coming down the N11, it's all stop-start from Newtown Park Avenue past UCD. A little delay at the bus garage, and the right turn to Anglesey Road will hold you up as well. The Rock Road is heavy at Booterstown, at Frascati, a little busy at Booterstown Avenue. And lastly, at the Canal, Parnell Road's full. We've got Grove Road, Canal Road and Grand Parade more than half full. Heading up the other way, same story on Grove Road, a 2 or 3 light wait on Canal Road. And Harrington Street will slow you down a little bit.

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4: 7:32 on a Tuesday morning. It's a breezy day with sunny spells and scattered blustery showers. The showers are becoming isolated later this afternoon. Moderate to fresh westerly winds that'll ease in the evening, and we've got highs of 15 to 16 degrees. Right, we've got one incident currently. It is a collision on the M50 southbound at Junction 5 Finglas, blocking the middle lane. It's very busy. Oh my gosh. So it's pretty much all a bit of a mess around the M50 roundabout as well. Very slow, causing problems. Right, apart from that, give me a shout. Let me know what's happening coming down the N7. Our cameras aren't working. Give me a shout for the M4 as well. On the N3, it's queuing from Mulhaddit, and the N2 is busy approaching the M50. Just a wee bit slow on the Airport Link Road, and coming down the M1, we can see delays at Junction 2. Let me know if they stretch before it. And then it's all a bit of a mess, really. Around the M1 M50 roundabout to get on, very slow. It's bumper to bumper down to the incident at Junction 5 and beyond it, because there was another one earlier before the West Link Bridge. So it's all just bumper to bumper. You've got delays coming on at Junction 6 as well. Then we've got a little bit of a delay at the West Link Bridge. Heavy again, Junction 7 to Clover Hill. Easing off slightly, but don't get too excited. You come to a stop again. It is very heavy from Junction 10 down to Edmundstown, and a little busy after that to Junction 13. Coming up northbound, it's a little slow from Junction 11 to Junction 10. And very heavy then. Junction 9, Redcar, past Junction 7, Lucan. It's looking very slow coming on at Junction 9. The R139, we've got delays on the right turn to Clonshook Road. It's looking very congested as well to come down to the M50. On the north side, it's slow now on Tom Clark Bridge southbound. Guild Street is congested. You've got delays Donnycarney to Fairview. That continues heavy through Fairview. And then busy but moving after that all the way down to the North Walkie. The right turn at Edges Corner is a little slow, as is Ballybock Road. Santry Exit Slip and Coolock Lane, both bumper to bumper. The Swords Road picked up as well. You could be 15 minutes from the flyover to get past Griffith Avenue. It is heavy on Drumcondra Road, and there are slight delays on Dorset Street at Binsbridge. Phibsa Road, you're looking at about 18 minutes from Harts to Doyle's Corner. North Road is still looking very busy. And we did get that message about Auburn Avenue heading to the M50, looking very slow. This is due to delays coming on there at Junction 6. Heading down to the Keys, if you are, it's all slow. Constitution Hill, down Church Street, and Queen Street's very busy. North King Street, bit of a stop-start story there. North Brunswick Street looking extremely slow. And if you're coming along the Keys, Arran Quay's going to slow you down. It's full. On the south side, it's heavy at Island Bridge. Maybe three or four light changes to turn right to Kilmainham as well. Dundrum Road looking very slow, and Drummartin Link Road is going to keep you as well. On Leopardstown Road, it's eased off a bit. Just slight delays now down to the Lewis Bridge. And if you're heading down the N11, bit of a stop-start story from Newtown Park Avenue past the bus garage. Very heavy on the right turn to Anglesey Road. The Rock Road as well, it's looking congested at Frascati, easing off past Booterstown Avenue, not as bad. And then on the canal, Parnell Road is still kind of the worst of it. That's full. Grove Road, Canal Road and Grand Parade, you're more than half full on each of those. And if you're heading up the other way, two or three light changes at Rathmines, and Grove Road looking quite busy going that way. It's more than half full as well. And lastly, we have got slight delays on Harrington Street. Yeah. Gary. Hello, Gary. The N3 inbound comes to a crawl just before Facebook. Thanks for the update. Still waiting to hear from the M4 and N7. I'm sure that you're out there. Give me a shout, 087-179-1032. I'll remind you of the incident again. So just the one at the minute, we've got a collision. It is on the M50 southbound, Junction 5 Finglas, block in the middle lane, causing a bit of mayhem now, pretty much backing up around the M1 M50 roundabout, affecting the M1. Bit of a mess. So, It is the 13th of October today, and I'm going to take you back in time to 1965. Yes. The Who recorded their iconic hit, My Generation.
5: Nice.
4: Very cool song. 1978, 52nd Street, sixth studio album by Billy Joel was released and won a Grammy Award Album of the Year in 1979.
6: Brilliant.
4: Billy Joel. Right. Then what else have we got? 2016, Bob Dylan became the first songwriter to win the Nobel Prize for Literature.
5: Wow.
6: Yeah.
4: I didn't know that.
6: Yeah.
4: 2021, William Shatner became the oldest person to reach space, traveling aboard Blue Origin's New Shepard rocket on a 10-minute flight.
6: I'm obsessed with William Shatner.
4: He's so cool.
6: I actually think he's going to be in town soon. Doing,
4: what?
6: Where? Is he? Comic-Con. Yes.
4: Is he? That's so
6: he's
4: cool.
6: Killing, yeah.
4: Oh, no, he's a cool guy.
6: Yeah.
4: 2023, Taylor Swift's The Eras Tour opened in US theaters. And if it's your birthday today, happy birthday, baby.
5: Happy birthday.
4: You share it with Sacha Baron Cohen.
5: Yes.
4: L.E.G.
6: Borat.
4: He turns 55 years old today.
5: How does he get away with that?
4: I don't know. He, you know, when he first came out, do you ever remember there was a guy called Weird Al Yankovic?
6: Yeah.
4: And he used to do like spoof lyrics and stuff.
5: Yeah.
4: I kind of was like, oh, he's kind of like Weird Al, but he's not. He's like in a class of his own.
6: Yeah, totally. He's actually in a new play written and directed by Quentin Tarantino.
4: Are you serious?
6: And it's going to be starring Sacha Baron Cohen. It's his next foray into
4: on Broadway.
6: I think it might actually be.
4: Oh my gosh.
6: I'll look into it. But
4: let's have a look at that. I'm interested in that. Also having a birthday today is Mr. Paul Simon, and he turns 85 years old.

You definitely want to stay tuned after Live Drive today because Niamh Kavanagh is going to be on Good Morning Dublin. So stay tuned for that. 7:48 it is, and we've got that incident on the M50 southbound at Junction 5 Finglas. It's a collision block in the middle lane. Services are on the scene now. It's very busy. All the way back pretty much around the M1 M50 roundabout, all coming on there as well. It's very, very busy indeed. Right, so that's just the one incident. Apart from that, delays here and there, a couple of messages as well. We've got Jim in touch, busy from Junction 7 on the N7 inbound. Thank you, Jim. Catherine also got in touch. Hi, Helen. Oh, my gosh. Traffic heading in. Stopped at Cluny, barely moving. That's on the N3. Thank you. Right, the M4 is also looking pretty busy at the moment from Junction 7 Maynooth to Junction 3 Lucan. The N2 as well, slowing you down, approaching the M50. And the M1 is queuing all the way back from Junction 5. Right, we've got delays on the Aura 139, a very slow to turn right to Clonchalk Road. Also very busy coming from St. Michael's to the M50. Now, the M50 southbound, good news, this just happened. It got cleared. The incident's gone, but the damage is done. So, delays absolutely bumper to bumper from the roundabout all the way down past the incident up to Junction 6. It's very slow going off at Junction 4, Ballymun. Very busy coming on at Junction 6. This is also affecting Auburn Avenue. Easing off a little bit there around the Westlink Bridge. It always seems to flow a little bit better there. But then you come to a stop again from Junction 7, Lucan, all the way down past Junction 12. Slight delays after it to Junction 13 as well. Coming up northbound, it's heavy from Junction 11 to 10. Bit of a breather, but you come to a stop again at Junction 9. Very slow on there as well. That's crawling up past Junction 7. On the north side of the city, it's all queuing on Tom Clark Bridge southbound. Guild Street looking very busy. Donnycarney to Fairview, that is also looking very slow, and that continues through Fairview. Then after that, it's all busy but moving all the way down to Beresford Place to the south side. The right turn at Edges Corner will hold you up slightly, as will Ballybock Road. Santry Exit Slip, all queuing traffic there, bumper to bumper. That continues down Coolock Lane. And the Swords Road, you could be about 20 minutes now from the flyover to clear Griffith Avenue. Drumcondra Road looking very congested. Slight delays on Dorset Street at Binsbridge. Phibsborough Road is slow all the way along Harts to Doyle's Corner. You could be about 18 minutes. North Road looking very busy. Rathoath Road picked up. Just slight delays though all the way along. And the Navan Road, you're in the queue for about 10 minutes from the railway bridge. Constitution Hill, that's all bumper to bumper. It continues very slow down Church Street. Queen Street also super busy at the minute. North King Street, bit of a stop-start story. North Brunswick Street is jammed. Coming along the Keys, Arran Quay will slow you down. That's full. And on the south side, we've got delays at Island Bridge. Still heavy on that right turn to Kilmainham as well. Dundrum Road's bumper to bumper. Drummartin Link Road looking very congested at the moment. And if you're coming down the N11, it's a mixed bag. Very heavy at Newtown Park Avenue to Mount Marion Avenue. Easing off a little bit there. Slight delays continue though past the bus garage, and very heavy on the right turn to Anglesey Road. Coming down the Rock Road, it is busy at Frascati, easing off past Booterstown. And then on the Canal, Parnell Road's busy and full. You've got Grove Road and Canal Road more than half full. Just a slight delay at Grand Parade now. Two or three light changes for you there. And heading up the other way, it's a two or three light wait as well at Rathmines and Harold's Cross. Then lastly, it's just a little bit slow on Harrington Street. So no incidents now, just those delays. Do keep in touch and let me know how you're looking. 08 7179 1032.

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7: 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A big name in music, special events and fan experiences have kicked off around the globe to mark what would have been David Bowie's 80th birthday next year. Only a decade on, the celebration has been announced, which will start next week and continue throughout next year. This will include events to honour his influence on fashion as well as music, with 100 items related to the star from the V&A archive, some of which have never been on public display, to be shown at locations across the UK. The film festival titled Disappear Here is back running for a few days in October. The film festival started back in 2017 as an idea to bring films to the Northwest that the founder said they wouldn't have otherwise got the chance to see. The festival will feature everything from films to documentaries, animation and music videos, alongside conversations and events. Disappear Here is also an IFTA qualifying festival for both short film and short animation, where winning films in these categories are eligible for consideration for an Irish Film and Television Academy Award. And music composer George Fenton, whose work included scores and music for films such as Gandhi, Groundhog Day, and nature TV shows such as Blue Planet, has died at the age of 76. The iconic musician received many nominations for awards, including 5 Oscar nominations for his film scores, as well as his work on the BBC TV show Blue Planet, which earned awards from the BAFTAs and the Emmys. Taking influence from the likes of the Beatles, both of his parents were also musical, with George eventually choosing to play the electric guitar as his instrument at the age of 7. That's your latest showbiz news update from me, Erica Elliott, on 103.2 Dublin City FM.
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8: 8:02 on a Tuesday morning. It is a breezy day, sunny spells and scattered blustery showers. Then moderate to fresh westerly winds easing in the evening and highs of 15 or 16 degrees. Don't know what's going on out there. I know it's Tuesday, but listen to this. Gary said, 34 minutes from the back of the queue at Facebook to get to Mulhaddit on the N3. What on earth is going on? It's very busy to get onto the M50. So there were a couple of incidents earlier on. So I don't know if it's that. It could be. But thank you, Gary. Then Jim Jim got in touch as well. Still crawling along the N7, only at Junction 5 now. Very busy for a Tuesday. So it's all queuing from Junction 7 on the N7. Thank you, Jim Jim. And the M4 as well. Busy, busy from Junction 7, Maynooth. The N3 is a nightmare. As far as we're aware, we can't see any incidents or anything. So it really is just volume. The N2 slowing you down as well, approaching the M50. And the M1 is also a mess. It's very slow from Junction 5. On the R139, you can expect delays coming from St. Michael's to the M50. The right turn to Clonshock Road is very slow, and that backs up down the M50 northbound. So if you're wondering why it's super congested around the M1, M50 roundabout and kind of getting on, there was an incident that got cleared probably about 20 minutes ago, 15, at Junction 5 Finglas. And there was one earlier on as well, further along. So it's normally busy, but it's super busy this morning. It's got a cape on. Super busy. Bumper to bumper all the way down past Junction 6. Very slow on to come on. Off at Junction 4, Ballymun as well. And as mentioned, on at Junction 6, causing delays back down the N3 and also Auburn Avenue. Jammed. Further ahead from there, it stops start from the Westlink Bridge to Junction 10 Ballymount, where there are some delays going off. And then it's all bumper to bumper down to Edmundstown, only easing off after Junction 13. Then we've got coming up northbound, it's also stop start from Junction 12 up to Junction 9, where you come to a standstill. Slow on there as well, crawling up to Junction 7. Slight delays ahead from before Junction 5 Finglas until after Junction 4, and a bit busy coming on there at Junction 5 as well. On the north side of the city, Tom Clark Bridge southbound is looking very slow. Guild Street's congested as well. We've got very heavy traffic. Donnycarney to Fairview. Those delays continue through Fairview. It does ease off slightly after that, but busy but moving all the way down to the Keys pretty much. The right turn at Edges Corner is a bit slow, and Ballybock Road will also keep you for a bit. Bumper to bumper down Santry Exit Slip. That does continue on Coolock Lane. On the Swords Road, you could be about 15 or 16 minutes from the flyover to clear Griffith Avenue. It is slow on Drumcondra Road as well, and a bit busy on Dorset Street at Binsbridge. Phibsa Road is slow from Harts to Doyle's Corner. You're in for about 18 minutes. North Road looking very busy as well. Coming down Ratworth Road, just slight delays from Tolka Valley over Riley's Bridge. And the Navan Road's queuing from the Railway Bridge. That's about 10 minutes. Heading down to the Keys, Constitution Hill is jammed. Bumper to bumper down Church Street, very slow on Queen Street as well. North King Street is a bit stop-start, and it's looking quite heavy on North Brunswick Street still. Coming along the Keys, Arran Quay is busy and full, and across to the south side, still heavy at Island Bridge. Those are your normal delays on the right turn to Kilmainham as well. The Nace Road picked up, it's queuing from the Redcar to Bluebell. Dundrum Road is congested, as is Drummartin Link Road down to the Beacon. Leopardstown Road, just a wee bit slow approaching the Lewis Bridge. And if you're coming down the N11, it's very busy now. Newtown Park Avenue, pretty much all the way up until Oratie. Bit of a breather, slight delays again at the bus garage, and the usual volume on the right turn to Anglesey Road. The Rock Road's also looking super, super congested from Temple Hill all the way down past Marion Gates. And on the canal, you can expect delays. Parnell Road is full. Grove Road and Canal Road more than half full. Grand Parade not too bad. Two or three light changes. And heading up the other way, it's a two or three light wait as well at Rathmines and Harold's Cross. And lastly, on the south side of the city centre, we've got Harrington Street moving very slowly. And there are some delays Charlotte Way to Hatch Street. Another message come in. Stoppy, stoppy. Instead of busy, busy at Maynooth on the M4. Thank you. Just keep those messages coming on in. 087-179-1032. Now, I always get jealous. So we always talk about going to concerts. And when an artist that you go and see brings out another artist, it's like,

0: guy. So, yeah, he introduced the Fleetwood Mac legend by telling the crowd, "I'd like to welcome to the stage someone I look up to so much." Said that the music had been one of the biggest influences growing up, and calling him a great mentor, a great person. And they did a rendition of Go Your Own Way.
1: Oh, that's cool.
0: Go and check it out.
2: Yeah, that's
0: because good. It's unreal, absolutely unreal. Man, I'd love to meet Lindsay Buckingham.
1: Yes.
0: Hey,
2: that'd be fun.
0: Go and have a jam. Yeah, baby. Here's Gavin James for now, though, and Mark McCabe. It's Nervous, the Ooh Song. It's 8:07. You're with Live Drive.

Everything's Not Really All Right. Stevie Wonder, if you were out there on the roads, you'd understand. 8:17 in the morning and pretty busy out there, guys. We've got on the N7, very slow from Junction 7. The M4 as well, very busy from Junction 7, Maynooth. On the N3, there's nothing unusual going on, but it's very slow. So really the worst of it is back before Cluny up to Mulhattet, taking an extremely long time. Slow after it as well to the M50, delays on the N2 as well. And it is also looking very slow coming down the M1 bumper to bumper from Junction 5. The R139, you are busy coming from St. Michael's down to the M50 and also slow up on the right turn to Clonshock Road that backs up down the M50 northbound. Right, so it's all very slow around the M1 and 50 roundabout getting on as well. It's crawling all the way down to past Junction 6. It's also looking busy off at Junction 4, slow on at Junction 5 and busy on as well at Junction 6. Also delays coming from Auburn Avenue. So there were a couple of incidents earlier on. They're both gone now, but that's kind of what the straw that broke the camel's back, as they say. Further ahead, stop start from the Westling Bridge to Clover Hill, easing off slightly to Junction 9. Don't get too excited, though. It is very slow from there. All the way down to Edmundstown, slightly slow after it to Junction 13. It's very busy going off at Junction 10 as well. We also see delays going off at Junction 13. Northbound, it is crawling from before Junction 12 up to Junction 10, easing off slightly but not completely. It does get slow again up to Junction 7, Lucan. There is a queue on at Junction 9 as well. Further ahead from there, one more patch of heavy traffic from Junction 5, Finglas up to Junction 4, Ballymun. On the north side of the city, Gill Street is very busy at the moment. Also queuing Donnycarney to Fairview. That continues through Fairview. Slight delays after it all the way down to the Keys. The right turn at Edges Corner will hold you up slightly, as will Ballybock Road. Gardiner Street is looking super congested at the moment too. Then we've got Santry Exit Slip and Coolock Lane all bumper to bumper. The Swords Road, 15 minutes I'd say from the flyover to get you past Griffith Avenue. It's also slow on Drumcondra Road, and there are slight delays on Dorset Street at Binsbridge. Phibsa Road is also very congested. You've got Harts to Doyle's Corner keeping you for about 18 minutes. North Road is busy. Ratworth Road sees slight delays from Tonka Valley over Riley's Bridge. And the Navan Road, it's queuing from the petrol station. You're there for about 15 minutes. Heading to the Keys, if you are, it's slow down Constitution Hill, also very busy down Church Street. Queen Street's also going to hold you up, and it's also picked up now, queuing all the way along North King Street. North Brunswick Street is jammed. Coming along the Keys, Arran Quay is very busy and full, and on the south side, we've got delays at Island Bridge. It's three or four light changes. Hold up on the right turn to Kilmainham. The Nace Road is still busy as well from the Rickhow to Bluebell. And if you're coming down Dundrum Road, that is queuing as well. Drummartin Link Road, very busy at the moment. And Leopardstown Road eased off a bit, just slight delays now. Coming down the N11, it is very slow. So pretty much from Newtown Park Avenue all the way down past the bus garage. Also busy on the right turn to Anglesey Road. And if you're heading down the Rock Road, you can expect very heavy traffic from Temple Hill all the way down past Merrion Gates. On the canal, it's pretty much the same story there. Parnell Road is full. Grove Road and Canal Road more than half full, and Grand Parade will hold you up for a two or three light wait. Heading up the other way, it's two or three light changes at Rathmines and again at Harold's Cross. And lastly, on the south side of the city centre, Harrington Street is busy and full, and we've got Charlotte Way to Hatch Street looking slow as well. Got a message in saying terrible around Clonshock towards Santry. Yeah, it's all a mess around there this morning. Gary got in touch again. 21 minutes, Mulhattet to the M50 on the N3. It opens up as you get to Blanchardstown. Thank you, Gary. I know that the worst of it was kind of back before Facebook. So keep those messages coming on in. We love hearing from you, especially on a Tuesday. 087 179 1032.

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6: A breezy day today with sunny spells and scattered blustery showers, becoming isolated through the afternoon. Moderate to fresh westerly winds easing in the evening and highs of 15 or 16 degrees. This just came in. There is a breakdown on the M50 northbound just before Junction 11 Tala. There's a car block in the left lane there just before the exit. Traffic is building up behind it, very slow from Edmundstown. Then I got about 100 messages in. Thank you. The M50 northbound before Tala, that was the message about that incident. Thank you. And then the N4 is a car park. 20 minutes from Junction 7 to Junction 6. What is going on? Junction 7 Maynooth to Thomas Street, Dublin 8. An hour and 20 minutes. Getting worse day by day. Tuesdays are the worst, aren't they? And then the all-weather cyclist got in touch. Morning, Helen and team. Traffic into Chapel Izzard from the city is quite heavy. Excuse me, this appears to be obstructing inbound traffic from Knockmaroon direction as vehicles are backed up to the very top of the hill. Expect a good 25 minutes delay. That's not good. And Olivia inbound, actually quite relaxed. Thank you very much. The all-weather cyclist. Jim got back in touch with a travel time, 45 minutes. Ball to Cal. Thank you, Jim. And somebody else said, what is the story with the M50 northbound? Just came on at Dundrum. Say hello to Joe and Billy on the way to school. Happy Tuesday. Hello, Joe and Billy. Have a good day at school. So that incident is there before Junction 11 Tala, so it's extremely busy. That is what's happening. And unfortunately, it's also slow after it, so not sure where you're going to, but it is bumper to bumper. Right, we also got a message from Alison. Morning, Helen and team. M1, Junction 4 Donabate to Junction 1 took 23 minutes. Onto the M50 now. Oh, Alison, it doesn't get much better, I'm afraid. Let me take you around then. So 45 minutes ball to count on the N7. The M4 is very busy from Junction 7. And the N3 is super slow from before Cluny. Still delays on the N2 approaching the M50. And if you're coming down the M1, it is looking very slow from Junction 5. Also busy on the Aura 139 coming from St. Michael's. It's slow on the right turn to Clonshock Road as well. Very busy. Coming down the M50, so delays all around the M1, M50 roundabout. Slow to get on as well. It's busy off at Junction 4. On the main carriageway, it's all queuing down past Junction 6. Slight delays on at Junction 5, also looking very slow, coming on at Junction 6, with delays causing some traffic back on Auburn Avenue as well towards the M50. After that, it's stop-start from the Westlink Bridge to Junction 10, where it's slow going off. Crawling after that, bumper to bumper down to Edmundstown, a little busy to Junction 13, very slow to go off there. Then on the M50 northbound, so it's got very busy very quickly. We've got that breakdown just before Junction 11, Tala, in the left lane just before the exit. It's crawling now from Junction 13. That continues past the incident all the way up to Junction 7, easing off to the Westlink Bridge. Very slow coming on at Junction 9 as well. Further ahead, you come to a stop again at Junction 5. That is very busy up to Junction 4 Ballymun. On the north side of the city, Gill Street is still very slow. You've got delays Donnycarney to Fairview that continues through Fairview, easing off but not completely. Those slight delays continue pretty much all the way down to the Keys. The right turn at Edges Corner is slow and Ballybock Road will slow you down. Gardiner Street looking very busy at the moment. It's all queuing down Santry Exit Slip and Coolock Lane. The Swords Road, you're maybe 15 minutes from the flyover to clear Griffith Avenue. It's also heavy on Drumcondra Road. And there are slight delays on Dorset Street at Binsbridge. Phibsa Road is bumper to bumper, 18 minutes, I'd say, to get past Doyle's Corner. North Road looking very slow at the minute as well. Slight delays on Ratworth Road, not too bad right now, from Tolka Valley over Riley's Bridge. On the Navan Road, it's queuing very heavy from the petrol station. And then if you're heading to the Keys, it's all a bit of a mess, really. Constitution Hill is bumper to bumper. That continues down Church Street. North King Street looking extremely slow, as is North Brunswick Street. Queen Street's also queuing down to the Keys. The Keys are looking better, though. On the south side, it's heavy at Island Bridge. You've got three or four light changes on the right turn to Kilmainham. The Nace Road slow at the moment from the Rakehow to Bluebell. Also, still some queuing traffic down Dundrum Road if you're headed that way. Drumartin Link Road sees delays as well down to the Beacon. Leopardstown Road eased off a bit, just a wee bit slow now, approaching the Lewis Bridge. If you're coming down the N11, it's also very, very busy from Newtown Park Avenue, pretty much all the way down past the bus garage. And the right turn to Anglesey Road's congested as well. The Rock Road as well. It's very slow from Temple Hill down past the Merrion Gates. On the canal, Parnell Road's the worst of it. That's full. You've got Grove Road and Canal Road more than half full. Grand Parade, maybe a two or three light wait. And heading up the other way, two or three light changes as well. Rathmines and Harold's Cross. Harrington Street is busy and full. And we've also got delays Charlotte Way to Hatch Street. Tuesday never disappoints, does it? Ah, my goodness gracious me. Well, listen to this. Finally, it seems like Rihanna might be coming back with music.
7: Yes.
8: Finally.
6: I mean, it's been a decade.
8: A decade?
6: Wow. It's been a decade. Well, she had like four babies?
8: Yeah. Did she?
6: Three or four? I can't remember. 38-year-old revealed that she has got a vast catalogue of unreleased music with more than 100 songs sitting ready. So she's got the songs.
8: Yes.
7: Yeah.
6: She just needs to release them. So she kind of hinted at it, and fans initially celebrated the news, but a lot of people were saying she's been teasing this ninth album for what feels like forever. One person wrote, "Girl, I've been waiting 727 million years for you to release this." So, yeah, what is going on? She really needs to get her act together.
8: Yeah.
7: It'll be cool.
6: She's being a mummy. She's doing the mommy thing.
7: She'll probably have a few tracks with A$AP Rocky.
6: Yeah, that'd I'm sure. Cool.
8: That would
7: sound great.
6: But I wonder, maybe the music that she's recorded, maybe she feels like she's a different person now. Do you know what I mean?
8: Yeah,
6: like,
8: yeah.
6: You can have all those songs ready to go, but then as an artist and as a person, as a mother, like, life kind of changes.
8: Yeah,
6: so maybe she's
8: not
6: just
8: like
6: going
8: you anymore.
6: Yeah, it might not be her thing. Maybe she just doesn't have the time to like get back in the studio.
8: Yeah, that's true.
6: Or to kind of gather them together congruously for an album.
8: Yeah,
6: it's very in depth.
8: I'd love to hear some of the stuff she's worked on.
6: Oh yes,
8: yeah,
6: I would too. What was I want to have a look? What her actual like last kind of big hit was.
8: Ooh.
6: She should also do like another little collab. I mean, this one was great. Rihanna and Calvin Harris, it is We Found Love.

More of the music you love on Dublin City FM with Stereophonics and Dakota. Massive song that. Wow. Just coming up to 8:47 in the morning. Got a message from Wes and Simon. Morning, Helen. 15 minutes, junction 5 to 2 on the N4. The sun doesn't help. Wasn't like that at 4 a.m. when I was dropping baby number 3 to the airport. Oh my gosh, you've been out and about a long time. We've got that one incident. It's a breakdown on the M50 northbound just before junction 11, Talla. The car's blocking the left lane there just before the exit, and it's looking very heavy in duty. Services are on the scene, so I would imagine that could get cleared pretty soon, I hope so. It's very busy from junction 13 because of it. Let me take you around, though. We've got 45 minutes on the N7, Jim said, Bull to Cow. On the N4, very busy as well from Junction 7, Maynooth, and the N3 is a bit of a nightmare around Cluny. It's still busy after it to the M50 as well. And the N2 will slow you down too. Coming down the M1, it's busy from Junction 5 all the way around to the M50. All jammed around the M1, M50 roundabout. Slow coming off at Junction 4, Ballymun on the main carriageway. Crawling from there down past Junction 6 with delays coming on. Then we've got stop-start traffic from the Westling Bridge to Junction 10, Ballymount. It is busy going off there as well. And it is heavy from there, crawling, in fact, down to Edmundstown. Slight delays to Junction 13 and also very congested going off there. So northbound, you come to a standstill at Junction 13, approaching the incident, which is, as mentioned, just before Junction 11, Talla, block in the left lane. Services are there. That continues past it as well. It's crawling, guys, up to Coldcut. Delays on at Junction 9, Red Cow as well. Easing off after that to the Westlink Bridge. A little busy around Junction 6, Blanchardstown, but extremely slow ahead from Junction 5, Finglas to Junction 4, Ballymun. Delays on at Junction 5 and also going off at Junction 4, Ballymun. Then if you're going up to the Euro 139, you join the back of the queue up to Clonshock Road. The right turn, very slow. And also slow coming the other way on the Euro 139 from St. Michael's. On the north side of the city, Guild Street is queuing very busy. Donnycarney to Fairview also very congested at the moment. And unfortunately, that all continues. It is extremely slow from Fairview all the way down to the Keys. The right turn at Edges Corner, a bit busy as well. Gardiner Street is jammed. On the Sandtree Exit, Slip and Coolock Lane, it's all bumper to bumper. You've got maybe 15 minutes in the queue on the Swords Road from the flyover to clear Griffith Avenue. It is heavy on Drumcondra Road and slight delays ahead down Dorset Street to North Frederick Street. Phibsa Road, east off a little bit. There are delays approaching Doyle's Corner, though heavy. North Road is also queuing. Ratearth Road will slow you down slightly from Tolka Valley all the way over Riley's Bridge. And the Navan Road. You're in the queue there for about 15 minutes, I'd say, from the petrol station. Knockmaroon Hill through Chapel is it very slow this morning. 25 minutes we hear. And if you're heading down to the Keys, it's all queuing down Constitution Hill. That continues down Church Street. Queen Street looking very busy at the minute. And also we see some delays all the way along North King Street. North Brunswick Street's also congested. On the south side, still heavy at Island Bridge. The usual volume on the right turn to Kilmainham. The South Circular Road at Kilmainham's busy as well. Nace Road is slowing you down. It's also crawling there from the Red Cow to Bluebell. And we've also got Dundrum Road looking very slow. Drummartin Link Road busy down to the Beacon. Leopardstown Road is also just a wee bit slow at the minute. And if you're heading down the N11, it's very congested. From Newtown Park Avenue, pretty much all the way past the bus garage, with the usual volume on the right turn to Anglesey Road. The Rock Road, also a bit of a nightmare right now. It's all very, very busy from Temple Hill down past Marion Gates. And the canal picked up as well. We've got Parnell Road full, Grove Road and Canal Road. More than half full. And Grand Parade, it's nearly full as well, I'm afraid. Coming up the other way, two or three late changes at Rathmines and Harold's Cross. Harrington Street is queuing. You've got delays as well, Charlotte Way to Hatch Street. So I'll just remind you of that incident. It is on the M50 northbound just before Junction 11, Talla. Block in the left lane just before the exit. Traffic is very, very heavy. Services are on the scene. I would imagine maybe when we come back after this fabulous lineup of songs, it will have cleared. Let's hope.

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6: Hiya, I'm Meg, and this is Loving and Listening Live, your go-to guide to the hottest live concerts in Dublin. We've got crazy big names, undefeated champions, and a special guest I interviewed here on our show. Can you guess who? The undefeated champion Melanie C is coming to Dublin on her world tour. Both Melanie and her songs are full of resilience, inner strength, and of course, club bangers. It is a show you don't want to miss. Playing 3 Olympia, October 18th. Another major global tour coming to Dublin. I'm sure there's no introductions needed. It's Mr. Jeremy Cole, aka J. Cole. It's his first solo headline tour in 5 years, so keep your expectations high. Playing in the 3 Arena, October 22nd. Introducing Sir Paul and the Broken Bones. You may remember me talking with Paul Janeway on the show, which it feels like yesterday, but I'm so excited to hear the band live. They're going to be in the Academy October 22nd. See you there. Bringing only the best of vibes and dance beats, it's our very own Jazzy. After shattering so many records and breaking a billion streams, well, she is Irish, so that should come to no surprise. Jazzy is playing her biggest headline show of her career in the 3 Arena, October 24th. I may have to break the bank and go see every single one of these gigs. What about you? I'm Meg, and you can catch me every Sunday from 4 to 5 on Loving and Listening Live for all this and more. Bye!
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7: Into the last hour of the show on this Tuesday morning, 9:02 in the morning. It's a breezy day, sunny spells, scattered blustery showers expected. They will become isolated through the afternoon, the showers, and moderate to fresh westerly winds easing in the evening. Highs today are 15 to 16 degrees. I come with good news. The breakdown on the M50 northbound has been cleared. It was just before Junction 11 Tallow, but it's still busy, obviously, crawling, in fact, up from Junction 13. Let's have a look around. So we've got the N7 very slow from Junction 7. Jim said Balter Cow was 45 minutes. I think it could probably still be that. On the N4, it is looking very congested at the minute from Junction 7 Maynooth, and the N3 is very slow from Cluny. Still delays on the N2 approaching the M50, and the M1 is all queuing as well from Junction 5. On the R139, it's heavy on coming from St. Michael's, westbound. Also slow on the right turn to Clonchalk Road. That backs up down the M50 northbound, queuing very slow. Coming down the M50, a little bit of a delay off at Junction 4, Ballymun. On the main carriageway, it's crawling from there, I'm afraid. Down past Junction 6, slow on there as well. Further ahead, stop-start from the West Link Bridge to Junction 10, Ballymount. Very busy going off there. And on the main carriageway, you come to a standstill just after Junction 10, crawling down to Edmundstown. Also heavy off at Junction 13 with slight delays on the main carriageway. Northbound, the delays from the incident. The incident's gone as mentioned, but it is very busy. From Junction 13, that stretches up all the way to Junction 7, Lucan, easing off to the West Link Bridge. Very slow on at Junction 9 as well. Another little patch of delays, busy but moving, I'd say, around Junction 6, Blanchardstown. And then further ahead, you come to a standstill at Junction 5, Finglas. That's crawling up to Junction 4. Delays on at Junction 5 and off at Junction 4 as well. On the north side of the city, Guild Street is very busy indeed. Heading down to the Keys from Fairview, stretches back delays Donnycarney to Fairview and beyond. All the way down to the Keys, it's very, very slow. Gardiner Street congested as well. Santry Exit Slip and Coolock Lane, both bumper to bumper. On the Swords Road, look, it's eased off a little bit. You're still probably about 12 or 13 minutes from the flyover to clear Griffith Avenue. Drumcondra Road is very heavy. And there are slight delays ahead down Dorset Street to North Frederick Street. On Phibsborough Road, you can expect delays approaching Doyle's Corner, and North Road is looking very busy at the moment. Ratoath Road, just a wee bit slow from Tolka Valley over Riley's Bridge, and the Navan Road, you're queuing from the petrol station. That could be 15 minutes. Not Marine Hill through Chapel Lizard, we heard, was very busy this morning, 25 minutes. And then if you're heading to the Keys, looking a bit better, actually. Slight delays down Constitution Hill. That continues down Church Street. Busy but moving. North King Street's a bit slow as well. And then on the Keys, Ellis Key and Arran Key are both half full. On the south side, we've got delays at Island Bridge. That continues on the South Circular Road at Kilmainham. The usual volume on the right turn to Kilmainham. On the Nace Road, it's all busy, busy from the Rakow to Bluebell. There's still some delays on Dundrum Road, likewise Drummartin Link Road down to the Beacon. Leopardstown Road, not too bad, busy but moving, approaching the Lewis Bridge. And if you're coming down the N11, it is heavy. From Newtown Park Avenue, pretty much all the way past the bus garage, it's still very slow on that right turn to Anglesey Road as well. The Rock Road, bit of a nightmare still from Temple Hill. It is crawling all the way past the Marion Gates. And on the canal, the worst of it, Parnell Road and Grand Parade, both just about full. Grove Road and Canal Road are more than half full as well. And if you're heading up the other way, it's two or three light changes at Rathmines and Harold's Cross. On the south side of the city centre, Harrington Street is very slow, and there's some delays at Charlotte Way to Hatch Street as well. The main thing is there are no incidents right now. Are there? I can see Stephen looking at something. Don't do it. Don't go there. Tobey Maguire, what a guy, what an actor. All round very nice guy.
8: Yeah. Mm.
7: He really is. So listen to this. He's even nicer than you thought he was, because Tobey Maguire has proven Spider-Man isn't the only role he can pull off with style. He just officiated the wedding of his ex-wife, Jennifer Meyer, to billionaire heir, Jeffrey Ogunlesi. The ceremony took place at the Four Seasons Resort in Hawaii. And the guests there, Leonardo DiCaprio, Jeff Bezos was there, and Courtney Cox as well.
8: Oh.
7: So they separated back in 2016. They do have children together, two teenage children, who also took part in the day.

working my way back to you, baby. It's 9:15 in the morning on a Tuesday. How are you doing? Are you okay? It's been a bit of a nutty one. I'll tell you what, I'll take you around immediately. The N7 is still looking pretty busy coming down from Junction 7. And the N4 is busy as well from Junction 7 Maynooth. Still slow on the N3 from Cluny. And the N2 is also congested approaching the M50. Coming down the M1, send me an update. The last we heard, there were delays back before Junction 4 Donabate. And still a bit busy around the M1 M50 roundabout as well. The OR139 sees delays on the right turn to Clonshock Road, backing up down the M50 northbound. It's also still busy coming from St. Michael's. And then coming down the M50, there are delays going off at Junction 4, Ballymun. It's very slow from there, down past Junction 6 with delays coming on. Also further ahead, you come to a standstill at Coldcut to Clover Hill, slightly slow off at Junction 7. And busy but moving from Clover Hill to Junction 10. It's also very busy going off there. There are still delays going off at Junction 13 as well. Coming up northbound, you'll slow down slightly at Edmundstown to Junction 12. It does get heavy then up to Junction 10, Ballymount. Clover Hill to Coldcut, very slow, and a little bit of a delay after that to the Westlink Bridge. Then we've got slight delays again from Junction 5, Finglas, up to Junction 4, Ballymun. Slow on at Junction 5 and very slow off at Junction 4. The north side looks like this. Guild Street is still congested. Donnycarney to Fairview, you're queuing there. It's eased off again, though, from there down to the Keys. It's just busy but moving pretty much all the way down. The right turn at Edges Corner is busy. Ballybock Road will slow you down slightly. Gardiner Street is bumper to bumper. Santry Exit Slip and Coolock Lane are both busy at the moment. On the Swords Road, you're looking at about 13 minutes from the flyover to get past Griffith Avenue. It is heavy on Drumcondra Road and also slight delays down Dorset Street to North Frederick Street. Phibsa Road busy approaching Doyle's Corner, and North Road is going to slow you down as well. On Ratoath Road, it's just a wee bit slow currently from Tolka Valley all the way over Riley's Bridge. And the Navan Road is also queuing from the petrol station, very heavy down to the roundabout, about 15 minutes. Then if you're heading down to the Keys, it's just a wee bit slow now down Constitution Hill. That continues down Church Street. North King Street's a bit busy as well. And if you're heading along the Keys, you can expect some delays on Ellis Key and Arran Key. They're both half full. On the south side, heavy at Island Bridge, the delays continue on the South Circular Road at Kilmainham, and the usual volume and delay on the right turn there. The Nace Road is queuing from the Redcar to Bluebell, and if you're coming down Dundrum Road, that's looking pretty heavy still. Drummartin Link Road sees delays as well down to the Beacon. Then Leopardstown Road's not too bad at the moment, just slight delays approaching the Lewis Bridge. If you're heading down the N11, it's still looking very congested, I'm afraid. Slow from Newtown Park Avenue, pretty much all the way past the bus garage, with the usual volume on the right turn to Anglesey Road. The Rock Road as well, still a bit of a mess to be fair from Temple Hill. Delays continue past Marion Gates. And on the canal, Parnell Road is still very busy and full. Grove Road and Canal Road more than half full, and Grand Parade is nearly full. Coming up the other way, it's a 2 or 3 light wait at Rathmines, and the same story again at Harold's Cross. And then lastly, the south side of the city centre, you've got Harrington Street busy and full, and Charlotte Way to Hatch Street looking super congested at the moment. This just came in. Somebody said there is a collision on Grange Road just outside the Marley Park entrance. Thank you for letting us know about that. Yeah, it looks like there's some delays there already. I know it's pretty busy around that area, but thanks for letting us know. Keep those messages coming on in. We're still with you for another 40 minutes. 087 179 1032.

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5: I'm Helen Dubois here with you on the Live Drive Breakfast Show. Another half an hour in your company on a crazy Tuesday morning. A bit of a breezy day today. Sunny spells and scattered blustery showers. Becoming isolated through the afternoon. Moderate to fresh westerly winds easing this evening and highs of 15 or 16 degrees. We've got one incident. Currently, somebody said there is a collision on Grange Road just outside the Marley Park entrance causing delays in the area. Our cameras, we don't have camera there. It's not working. So let me know what the delays look like if you are in and around the area. Thank you very much. Right, so the N7, we can see delays at Newlands Cross on the N4. Looking okay at Junction 2, Liffey Valley. I don't know if that means it's clear before it. Let me know. And the N3 is queuing from Mulhaddit. Still a bit slow on the N2, and the M1 is also busy at Junction 2, Dublin Airport. The R139 is busy still coming from St Michael's westbound. Still very slow as well to turn right to Clonshock Road, backing up down the M50 northbound. If you're heading down the M50 southbound, it's still quite busy, I'm afraid. So delays off at Junction 4 on the main carriageway. It is crawling from there all the way down to Junction 7, Lucan. It's also slow on at Junction 6. After that, it's a little bit busy down to Clover Hill. Bit slow on at Junction 7, Lucan as well. We still see delays coming on at Junction 9, Red Cow, and off at Junction 10. And lastly, there are some delays southbound going off at Junction 13. Northbound looks like this. So you will slow down slightly from Edmundstown up to Junction 12, where it gets very heavy. That is crawling up to Junction 10. Further ahead, it's busy from Clover Hill to Colcut, easing off to the Westling Bridge. And there are also slight delays from Junction 5 Finglas to Junction 4 Ballymun, with delays coming on as well. Then we've got the north side looking like this. So Guild Street is still congested. Donnycarney to Fairview, still a bit of a queue there. It eases off slightly down all the way from Fairview to the Quays. It's a bit busy on the right turn at Edges Corner. Ballybrock Road will slow you down slightly. And Gardiner Street is congested. There's queuing traffic on Santry Exit Slip and Coolock Lane. The Swords Road looks much better. Still about 5 minutes delay to clear Griffith Avenue, mind you. Drumcondra Road still pretty congested, and there are slight delays down Dorset Street to North Frederick Street. Phipps Road is busy approaching Doyle's Corner. North Road looking very slow as well at the moment, and Ratoath Road will slow you down slightly from Tolka Valley all the way over Riley's Bridge. On the Navan Road, it is queuing still from the petrol station. You're 15 minutes there. And then if you're heading to the Quays, it's actually picked up again. So Constitution Hill sees slight delays, and then it is bumper to bumper all the way down Church Street. North King Street is just a tad slow. Coming along the Quays, Ellis Quay and Arran Quay will slow you down a bit. They're both half full. And on the south side, we've got delays at Island Bridge. Very heavy on the South Circular Road at Kilmainham. And the right turn is still busy. It's always busy there, isn't it? The Nace Road is queuing from the Red Cow to Bluebell. We've got that collision on Grange Road outside Marley Park entrance with delays in the area. Dundrum Road looking very slow at the minute, as is Drummartin Link Road. Coming down the N11, still pretty slow there from Newtown Park Avenue past UCD. It's also very busy at the bus garage with the usual volume on that right turn to Anglesey Road. The Rock Road is also looking pretty congested still from Temple Hill past Merrin Gates. And the canal also, it is still very busy. So Parnell Road's full. You've got Grove Road and Canal Road more than half full. Grand Parade nearly full. And then coming up the other way, it's a 2 or 3 lightweight at Rathmines and Harold's Cross. And lastly, on the south side of the city centre, Harrington Street is still very busy indeed. And we see some delays, Charlotte Way to Hatch Street. I love it when brands make things that they don't normally make. But this is a bit mad. So Nike. What do you say?
6: Nike.
5: Nike.
7: I think I say Nike.
5: Nike.
4: Yeah.
5: Nike. Both the brands like Adidas, tomato, potato, Adidas, Nike. Okay, anyway, let's talk about Nike or Nike have launched a jewelry line with this like kind of sneaker necklace thing, charm thing. So they're turning its swoosh. That's what they call it.
6: Yes.
5: Did I tell you a story a few weeks ago, a month ago? There was somebody posted, I think I saw it on Twitter, and there was a guy who said, my father's so cute. He was asking my mother, where are my socks with the Hurley on?
4: Oh, he thought that Nike was a Hurley.
5: He thought it was a Hurley. I mean, they're definitely missing a trick there. Yeah. Anyway, we digress. Oh, so the swoosh, or the Hurley, if you want to call it that, they're turning it into actual jewelry. So they've developed a full holiday collection with necklaces, pendants, and earrings. Oh. The showstopper is a miniature Air Force One sneaker reimagined as a gem-covered pendant. $5,500 for that.
6: Ah, for God's sake.
5: Can you imagine?
4: Yep.
5: Oh, my gosh, guys. A fully set swoosh pendant is $1,750. No.
4: Go away.
5: Stop it.
6: What is it made of?
5: Must be like platinum or gold or something. Though. Yeah. More minimalist pieces start from $165, including swoosh huggy earrings in silver and gold finishes.
4: Right.
5: So they're not even silver and gold, unless they are. The swoosh hoop earrings are silver with white rhodium. And they're even issuing care advice. You shouldn't put them near perfume, lotion, chlorine, or water. So
4: they're
5: going to go black.
4: They're great quality.
6: You can't bring them anywhere.
5: Exactly. So basically,
4: don't wear them outside, inside.
5: Yes. Don't put them near your ears. Just actually leave them in the box.
4: Yeah.
5: And just look at them from time to time.
4: What a rave.

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More of the music you love on Dublin City FM with Thin Lizzy back to back with the script. 9:41 it is, and just the one incident currently, a collision on Grange Road outside the Marley Park entrance, causing delays in the area. We've got some delays still on the N7. It's busy from Junction 3. The N4 is slow from Junction 3, Lucan as well. On the N3, it looks like it's cleared off as far as we can see. Still a bit of a delay on the N2 approaching the M50. And the Airport Link Road is just a wee bit slow. The M1 is still pretty congested, I'm afraid, coming from Junction 4, Donabate. And on the R139, still a bit busy, coming from St. Michael's westbound. Still very slow on that right turn to Clonshock Road. And it is backing up down the M50 northbound. Coming down the M50, it's still very busy there as well, I'm afraid. So it's all bumper to bumper from Junction 4, Ballymun, past pretty much Junction 7, Lucan, easing off at Clover Hill. There are still delays coming on at Junction 6, bit busy on it. Junction 7 as well, and also looking very slow, Miss Moneypenny, going off at Junction 10 Ballymount. It's also looking busy going off at Junction 13 northbound. You'll slow down slightly at Edmundstown, then it gets heavy from Junction 12 up to Junction 10. Further ahead, coming to a standstill again, I'm afraid, from Clover Hill to Colcut, and also slight delays after it to the Westlink Bridge. It's just a wee bit slow from Junction 5 Finglas to Junction 4 Ballymount, with delays coming on at Junction 5 and off at Junction 4 Ballymun. Then the north side looks like this. Guild Street is still super slow. We have slight delays from Donnycarney to Fairview. That continues all the way down to the Keys. Right turn at Edges Corner a bit slow as well, as is Ballybock Road. Gardiner Street is still very busy. Santry Exit Slip and Coolock Lane, just slight delays for you there. And the Swords Road eased off a bit, just about 5 minutes, I'd say, to clear Griffith Avenue. And it is still slow ahead on Drumcondra Road, with slight delays down Dorset Street to North Frederick Street. Phibsa Road is heavy approaching Doyle's Corner. North Road as well, still queuing there, I'm afraid. On Ratoath Road, just slight delays from Tolka Valley over Riley's Bridge. And the Navan Road, you are queuing from the petrol station, probably about 15 minutes. Down to the Keys. Constitution Hill is a little slow. We've got delays all the way down Church Street, very busy. North King Street will slow you down as well all the way along. The Keys are looking super. Across to the south side, it's heavy at Island Bridge. Also still congested on the South Circular Road at Kilmainham, and that right turn, it's always busy. The Nace Road is queuing from the Breakout to Bluebell. We've got that air collision on Grange Road outside Marley Park entrance, and Dramata Link Road still looking super congested. Coming down the N11, it is heavy at Newtown Park Avenue. Easing off, slight delays do continue though past UCD. Another patch of traffic at the bus garage, and the usual volume on the right turn to Anglesey Road. Coming down the Rock Road looks a bit better. Slightly slow at Frascati. It does still look pretty congested though from Booterstown Avenue past the Marion Gates. And the canal is, it's all broken up a little bit now. So Parnell Road is still full. Grove Road, you're looking at two or three late changes. Canal Road's half full, and Grand Parade is nearly full. Heading up the other way, pretty busy on Canal Road now. That's more than half full. And you've got two or three late changes at Harold's Cross. Lastly, the south side of the city centre, Harrington Street is still congested, and we see queuing traffic Charlotte Way to Hatch Street. Got a message in from M. Loving the music this morning, Helen. Happy Tuesday, guys. Thank you. Nice positive message to end off. Here's more music. It's David Essex. Hold Me Close.

0: Magic. Yeah, it is. Queen back to back with David Essex. It's pretty much time for us to wrap things up on this Tuesday morning. It's been a bit of a crazy one. Unfortunately, we leave you with that collision on Grange Road outside Marley Park entrance with delays in the area. Stay tuned right now. Stephen Daly is standing by with Good Morning Dublin. Very special guest coming up. We've got Niamh Kavanagh on the show, so stay tuned for that. Of course, also tune in later on. Mark Antony and the crew are back with the live drive afternoon show, PM show to get you home. And for now, all I have to say is thanks, dogs.
1: Thank you very much. Have a good
0: thank
1: one.
0: My dear. Have an incredible Tuesday, and we will look forward to seeing you bright and early in the morning. We're in from 7. Take care out there. Bye-bye now.

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3: In your top stories on Tuesday, the 13th of October, US President Donald Trump has been condemned by the Democratic Governor Tim Walz, who accused the president of abusing his power to go after political opponents. This comes as the house of a Washington Democrat was searched by US federal agents. Ilhan Omar, who has been a critic of the Trump administration, said she was okay following the search operation, accusing the administration of targeting political opponents only 3 weeks before she seeks re-election. The president was also met with furious backlash from Democrats, with top House Democrat Hakeem Jeffries and his leadership team calling the search deeply disturbing. This incident comes only weeks before the November midterm elections. No charges were made against Ms. Omar in connection with the search. A number of people have reportedly died following the outbreak of a fire which broke out in a home only 3 kilometres outside of Waterford city centre. Emergency services were called to the property in the Birchwood Estate, where the area remains sealed off this morning. A number of units, as well as the Fire Brigade and Gas Networks Ireland, attended the scene. Taoiseach Micheál Martin has said that his thoughts and prayers are with anyone who may have lost their lives in the fire in Waterford, paying tribute to the first responders at the scene and asking to appeal for them to be given space, calling it a very worrying and deeply disturbing situation. And Westmeath indie rock band The Academic have announced their third album, I'm Not Crying, You Are. The album is due for release on the 22nd of January 2027 and was recorded here in Hellfire Studios in Dublin. In a statement on social media, the band said that they were proud to have made the record at home in Ireland without outside pressure, adding, being an independent band is a big, bold, beautiful journey, but it's never easy. It'll be breezy today with some possible showers, highest temperatures of 15 to 16 degrees. For Dublin City FM News, I'm Erica Elliott.
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4: Hey, good morning. Happy Tuesday. It's Good Morning, Dublin. And ahead, 2 hours of the biggest conversation in town. 087 179 1032 at Dublin City FM on socials. That is where you'll find us to get in touch on anything making the headlines or anything you fancy hearing. And loads to come on this morning's show. Before I tell you what's ahead, though, thank you as always to Helen and the team, keeping things moving on a busy Tuesday morning all across the city. And they're back again tomorrow morning from 7 a.m. This morning on the show, we're delighted to be joined by Eurovision winner Niamh Kavanagh. Niamh is performing in the upcoming Eurovision Legends show taking place at the Helix on the 8th of December. You can find out what Niamh has coming up over the next couple of months by joining Carmel Keane for a great conversation in just a little bit. Plus, Sarah Louise from Impulse Recruitment is back once again, answering all your questions about salaries, careers, changes, negotiation, all the rest of it. It's all happening on Good Morning Dublin. So if you're in the negotiation stages or you think you're worth a few more quid, and let's be honest, who isn't? Sarah Louise has all the advice you need to know in just a little bit. Great music, as always. Best of Irish from The Academic. Rosie Gaines on the way too. But let's dive into Good Morning Dublin with a massive 80s throwback from Rick Astley. This is Dublin City FM, playing more of the music you love. And happy Tuesday morning.

We've got crazy big names, undefeated champions, and a special guest I interviewed here on our show. Can you guess who? The undefeated champion Melanie C is coming to Dublin on her world tour. Both Melanie and her songs are full of resilience, inner strength, and of course, club bangers. It is a show you don't want to miss. Playing 3 Olympia, October 18th. Another major global tour coming to Dublin. I'm sure there's no introductions needed. It's Mr. Jeremy Cole, aka J. Cole. It's his first solo headline tour in 5 years, so keep your expectations high. Playing in the 3 Arena, October 22nd. Introducing Sir Paul and the Broken Bones. You may remember me talking with Paul Janeway on the show, which it feels like yesterday, but I'm so excited to hear the band live. They're going to be in the Academy October 22nd. See you there. Bringing only the best of vibes and dance beats, it's our very own Jazzy. After shattering so many records and breaking a billion streams, well, she is Irish, so that should come to no surprise. Jazzy is playing her biggest headline show of her career in the 3 Arena, October 24th. I may have to break the bank and go see every single one of these gigs. What about you? I'm Meg, and you can catch me every Sunday from 4 to 5 on Loving and Listening Live.

0: Dublin City FM, playing more of the music you love. It's Good Morning Dublin for Tuesday morning, the 13th of October. Stephen Daly here, 087 179 1032 at Dublin City FM on socials, where you can get in touch. Let us know how your morning has kicked off. Let us know how the coffee's going down. And if there's something you fancy hearing, drop us a message and get in touch. And you can also have a stab this morning at Dublin City FM's Head Wrecker. See if you can figure out the answer with this. 46% of us say we've never done this face-to-face in a relationship. What are we talking about? 46% of us say we've never done this face-to-face in a relationship. Have a guess at the Head Wrecker. We'll tell you what the answer is before 11 o'clock this morning. But on the way, in just a couple of minutes, a great conversation as Sarah Louise from Impulse Recruitment talks careers, salaries, negotiation and more.
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0: Dublin City FM, playing more of the music you love. It's Good Morning Dublin for Tuesday morning with Belters Only. Stephen Daly here. Hopefully your day has started well. And some great advice for you right now with talk about careers, salary and recruitment, as Sarah Louise from Impulse Recruitment joins Michael O'Kane to answer all your questions about career changes, negotiations, salaries and all the rest.
1: And thank you very much, Stephen, and good morning, Dublin. Michael O'Kane here. It's my absolute pleasure to be joined in studio with Sarah Louise of Impulse Recruitment. How are we doing this morning, Sarah?
2: I'm great, Michael. Thank you so much for having me back.
1: Pleasure as always. We're both a little bit rough. We've just come back from holidays, so yeah. We're both a little bit rough. But we are here once again with another question and answer segment with Sarah Louise. And of course, listeners, if you want to send in your questions for the next segment, you can send them in at 087-179-1032 or go to the website, dublincityfm.ie, and you can send in your questions there. Are you ready to get started, Sarah?
2: I am ready to go.
1: First question we have here is an interesting one. And again, once again, we've redacted names and stuff like that, so none of that is included here. So, first question. I've applied for loads of jobs, but barely seem to be getting interviews. How can I tell whether the problem is my CV, the jobs I'm applying for, or the way I'm applying for them? How do you want to start that off?
2: Yeah, that's a really interesting question. I mean, this comes in all the time. I suppose with us, I think it's something that I hear a lot. And the first thing I would say is don't just keep applying for more and more jobs. Look at what's happening currently to the applications that you are already making. So for instance, if you are applying for a job that really genuinely matches your experience, and then you're also not getting any interviews, I'd look at the CV first before you send the next application.
1: Right.
2: And a lot of people forget to do that. So you have to ask yourself, is my CV tailored to the role? Are the most relevant skills that I have right now and experience obvious to the current application that I'm applying for? Is it obvious in the first paragraph or the first half of the page as well? And are you actually showing what you've achieved rather than listing a whole lot of duties? What I'd say is as well is in the next part of your CV, if for instance you're sending over 30 different applications for 30 different jobs, that can be a sign that the job search is way too broad for yourself on that day. So if you can actually match yourself with 10, maybe 5 to 10 well matched applications with your CV, then at least that way then you've actually achieved more than just listing a load of duties, sending out like a load of cover letters, and you're narrowing it down to exactly what you're looking for rather than getting like ahead of yourself by applying for a lot of other jobs.
1: Mm.
2: And then what I see is, I'd say to myself as well, is what actually am I applying for? So like you could be sending 30 different jobs, 30 different areas. You know, are you really, you know, on the bandwagon of just applying for jobs now that you've sent 20 applications? Or can you maybe pull it back and say, okay, look, I'm after applying for 10 good jobs there. Let's hold off for today and let's see who actually comes back to me by tomorrow or have sent me maybe a confirmation email to say, yeah, I've got your application. You should hear back in the next 14 days. And that way then you're kind of more, you know, you're not easily applying. You're actually really thinking about it more.
1: Mm.
2: I suppose like, it is a really, can be a hard time for people when they're overly applying for jobs. You kind of tend to get a little bit like, okay, well, I'll just apply for more because the more I apply for, the more I'll hear back.
1: Yeah.
2: But that's not necessarily the way. So what I would do is I'd track it. I'd write down the jobs, whether you're getting a response or not, maybe do a tick after you've heard back. After 10 or 15, maybe relevant applications, and you're still absolutely not hearing anything back, something needs to change. So sometimes we always think of, oh, I need to apply for more, but maybe reel it back in and see, okay, what am I doing wrong on my CV? A lot of times people will look back and go, oh, do you know what? I'm after forgetting my email address. So, you know, they mightn't realize, but they've sent the application already.
1: Mm.
2: So it's hard to actually resend another application again.
1: It's funny having this conversation with you time and time again. It always goes back to the CVs. And tailoring the CVs to the specific job, I suppose, kind of, and this listener says itself, they're barely hearing back when they're applying for these things. So it can be quite difficult to kind of have that self-reflection if you're not particularly getting that instant feedback.
2: Yeah.
1: You know, you've given examples in the past of sometimes an employer might email and you go, oh, hey, you know, we don't think you're the right fit for this company, this, that, and the other. They might give you direct feedback. But it can be increasingly difficult to know, is it my CV? Is it what I'm doing? When you're not getting that direct feedback. So I suppose if you're not getting that feedback, what are some tips you can do yourself to kind of reflect on yourself and go, okay, is it my CV? Is it what I'm applying for? What's the advice there?
2: Yeah, and also with that, exactly what you said there, but also to make sure the little things like, do you have your contact details right on the top of your CV? A lot of the times we might have a great CV and great experience, but then we forget, or we realize nobody's getting in touch. But then it turns out that maybe we don't have your actual details to reach out to you on. So, many people actually forget that because they think they have it already somewhere on their CV. A lot of the time it can be down in the corner at the very bottom where we can't see. So it would be really going through your CV with a fine-tooth comb before you click the send. I know it's exciting and we get excited applying for jobs, but it's really kind of slowing it down and seeing, okay, what can I do better on my next application to what I've did on my previous one?
1: Okay, very interesting. Next question, Sarah. Let's move along to the next question. This is an interesting one, actually. I'm often hearing that employers want candidates with, quote, experience. But how are you supposed to get that experience when nobody is going to give you the first opportunity? I suppose that's advice for young candidates there. What can young candidates do to get around this issue?
2: Yeah, this is obviously one of the most biggest, I think, things at the moment. Especially, you know, September, October, a lot of students, you know, they're trying to get jobs and it's really frustrating for even younger job seekers as well. You know, I always say that you need to get the job to get the experience. But the first thing what I say is don't assume that you don't have any experience. So I did a lot of research on this over the summer, knowing that obviously people were going to come back into the workforce or they're coming out of college and that. Or they're starting college and they need weekend jobs. And I think, you know, a lot of students will say, we don't have experience. How will I get that job? But it doesn't necessarily mean that. Experience can come from, let's say, for instance, if you did, you know, you were a football coach or you're part of like a sports team or something like that. And you help out with the kind of younger kids at the weekend. That's experience. You could be helping in a family business. You might necessarily, you know, think that working with your parents or somebody in your family is experience, but that is too. Societies, so it can be anything like music societies. You could be, you know, playing the piano to taking up guitar lessons. That's experience as well. You know, you could be helping out within the class on that day, or even projects that you've completed in college or school. Mm-hmm. There's a lot of things that you can add in. So even, for instance, if you worked in a cafe at the weekend, there you've developed, you know, customer experience. You've been volunteering in a charity shop. That's customer's experience. So what I do is as well is I'd look for ways to create experience. So that could be like an internship. It could be temporary jobs. It could be volunteering or a short-term contract, working in a nursing home, let's say for your work experience back at school. And maybe look back to what type of experience that you've did at school for work experience. Because I know it is mandatory in most schools where you would have had to do some sort of work experience for 1 or 2 weeks. And that's some practical experience, even if it's just a week or two or a month. And then when you're applying for your entry-level positions, for instance, when I say entry-level, it would be starting off at the bottom. So you may see a job that you're wanting right away with experience. However, you may have to take a step down to, you know, start off at a more, let's say, like entry level. So that could be like a junior, anything junior you could be looking for, and tailoring your CV around that to show your transferable and maybe potential skills that you may not have that you can develop in that role. Rather than, but we all like to focus on what we don't have.
1: Yeah.
2: And sometimes that can really throw us off, you know? So if you kind of say, well, I do have experience, I have, did very well in school, or for instance, you could be great at creative, you know, let's say subjects in school, then you may not think, you know, I'm very good at my hands, I'm very good at communication. And then I'd also encourage the younger applicants to also use LinkedIn, which always comes back up again in these segments.
1: Yeah, of course it is.
2: You know, but actually with that, you're reaching out to people, you're connecting with recruiters, you're connecting with employers as well. So maybe if you don't have a LinkedIn profile, to set one up as well, and you can reach out directly with your CV And if they come back and they say, look, we're not currently looking for someone junior, mm-hmm. you could say to them, well, you know, what could I do for the next applicant? And they can tell you kind of in and around what exactly somebody may be looking for in that industry. But don't be put off by a job advertisement. Like asking for 1 or 2 years experience is okay, even yeah. though you don't have it.
1: Well, I can attest for myself, even like I can attest for myself during, but then even after college, it'd be the thing that you kind of see on your Indeeds and your whatever quite often would be, oh, we're looking for somebody in this age range, but they need this X amount of years experience. They can be quite disheartening, but I would attest exactly what I said there. And we've spoken in the past about apprenticeships and the stigma around apprenticeships. Because I know for myself, one of the things that really helped me flesh out my CV was internships, volunteering for things. God, I can count, I couldn't count on 2 hands how many internships and volunteers I did during that point in my life. But it really fleshed out your CV, and it is like it's getting you admin experience, manager experience, customer service experience, all those things that flesh out your CV over time. So I think it's a great piece there. We're just about running out of time, but before we finish, just to say it again for the listeners, if you want to get your questions in for the next Q&A here with Sarah, do get them in 087-179-1032 or the website dublincityfm.ie if you want to get your questions in for the next Q&A segment. We can never get around to all of them in these segments, but we do our very best, don't we, Sarah? Okay. This may be the last question, but we'll see how it's gone. So, I've been in the same job for years and feel my CV doesn't really reflect what I'm capable of anymore. How do I make an older or very specified career history relevant to employers today? There's a very interesting one.
2: Yeah, this is huge. And it kind of relates to a lot of people. Either they've been in the job for years or they have many years experience and they're looking to move on and they don't really know what to do. So a lot of people would say to me, like I've got it actually in the last few weeks, like Sarah, I've been with the same company for the last 10, 15 years, or I've been here since I'm 16, you know, and we get a lot of people like that. My CV is completely out of date. I don't know where to start. And what I always say is like loyalty is gold, you know. So somebody who has been in a company a long time really shows a lot of, you know, experience and a lot of loyalty and a lot of want for a new employer. So what I would say is think about how much you have changed throughout that time in your career. You may have taken on different responsibilities or you started off from the very, very bottom. Like, as you said, like, you know, you could have started an internship and then they took you on and they moved you forward to stay there. You've managed projects, solved problems, did everything. So the important thing is to state that you know, to bring the progression out on your CV rather than saying, you know, okay, I've been here 16 years, which I've seen before. Like you have a CV maybe saying, oh, I've been here 16 years and I've did A, B and C. And there's very little on the CV there. It might say assistant accountant and first from now till like, or till present. And you're kind of saying, well, that person could have put in a lot throughout them years.
1: That loyalty says a lot.
2: Yeah.
1: On CV, right?
2: Yeah. And like people will buy loyalty. Like, doesn't matter even if you don't have the experience for the new career. It's like people will see, oh my God, you've actually stayed there for 16 years or you stayed there for 5, 2. You know, it's a lot, longevity is really good. So if your experience is very, very specialized, don't cut, like what I would say is when you're going out on the market, don't kind of put it like industry specific, like to, let's say, one industry. So meaning like, you could put in a lot of different skills and maybe like broaden it out. So you could be in IT at the moment, but you're looking at to go into maybe, I don't know, like an engineering company or something. So you can still broaden it out and say, look, I've worked with different industries within my industry. Even if you haven't, you can always tell a little white lie because I think your skills are transferable. You know, I mean, if you have customer service skills, if you have like project management or train new employees in any industry, it's like anything, you can bring that to your next role. And focus on your achievements rather than your duties, because that is always something that you can sell. So like
1: say achievements, what does that mean?
2: So if you've like, let's say like you've achieved a goal. So for instance, somebody new started and you've trained them in and like they came in not really knowing anything about your company. And then you have brought them up to kind of scratch within 3 months and they've shadowed you. They've sat with you to see kind of what you're doing to teach them. And now they're actually on their own doing their job. That's a huge achievement. I would put that down on the CV. Or for instance, you know, you've achieved, let's say you were working in a junior role and you've moved to a different role, that's a huge achievement as mm-hmm. well, because it shows that you're, you know, you're adaptable to different roles and people love that and they see that you're thriving. So I would say, like, a lot of things we'd see is responsible for managing customer accounts. Like, that's like very, very like little to state on your CV. So, you know, we'd be thinking, okay, how much revenue did you bring in with that client? Or, you know, how long have they been working with you on the phone?
1: Mm.
2: Or like, have they improved, you know, have you improved, let's say, their account to them buying more within your company, if that's the type of job that you're in? Or even have you saved your own company money, you know, by maybe not taking on a new client or
1: yeah.
2: that type of thing. So them details are more powerful. What I would say is your experience is not old. It's about how you present it. So you could be 66 applying for a job or you could be 18 and it doesn't matter. It's just how you present your CV and your experience, really.
1: I want to touch on that real quick before we end on. You mentioned there about how, like, even in this week, candidates have gone to you and go, oh, I'm worried my CV is too old or out of date. Do CVs go out of date and what does that look like? Do you know what I mean?
2: Yeah.
1: Because I imagine a lot of people are probably listening to this right now who maybe haven't quite moved on LinkedIn, say, and they go, oh, my CV is out of date. I'm not on LinkedIn. Do CVs go out of date? What does that mean? What does that look like?
2: Yeah. So it's keeping up with the trends. It's like fashion. So for instance, like, you know, fashion comes in and out of date and sometimes we go back to the old style of way of dressing back in the day, or we have very, very new, different ways of dressing. So it's the same like a CV. A lot of the time we'll see very people with a lot of experience from back a long time ago. They'll have their CV will be 7, 8, 9 pages long.
1: Right.
2: And they might start off their CV with their very first job back in a long time ago. Whereas we would kind of say, well, look, instead of putting that in, we need to start off with your present role right now in 2026. What exactly are you doing? And start off with that and also narrow your CV down.
1: Mm.
2: So we don't need 6 or 7 pages now.
1: Sure, yeah.
2: We only need like maybe 2. And yeah, it's really hard as well because a lot of people are like, how do we put all that experience onto 1 or 2 or 3 pages? But you can get it down. And also you can use the help of AI nowadays as well. If you have somebody in your family that you, let's say you can't use the platform itself, you can always put it into Google or AI and it can kind of narrow it down for you to a point, you know, to help you.
1: That seems like a conversation in and of itself. What's outdated on CVs and how to update them? That's very interesting one. Look, Sarah, I think we'll end it there. Thank you so much as always for joining us every Tuesday for, in this case, a Q&A, but for all of your recruitment and employment advice. It's much appreciated. Again, listeners, if you want to send in your questions for the next time, myself and Sarah do a Q&A, 087-179-1032 is the phone number if you want to get involved, or go to the website dublincityfm.ie and you can find the email address there to get in touch. Sarah, if our listeners want to get in touch with you directly, where can they find you?
2: Yeah, you can go on to impulserecruitment.ie or you can email into jobs@impulserecruitment.ie. We're always, always here to help.
1: Fab. Thank you, Sarah.
2: Back to Stephen. Thank you.
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Dublin City FM, playing more of the music you love. It's Good Morning Dublin with the OJs and Backstabbers. Loads more on the way after 11 o'clock this morning, but how did you get on with the answer to our head wrecker? 46% of us say we've never done this face-to-face in a relationship. What are we talking about? It's things like met the parents, things like had a proper row, things like saying sorry first. Good guesses, but not the one. The one we were looking for today. 46% of us say we've never done this face-to-face in a relationship. Broken up with someone. Seems texting is the key. Well done if you got that right. And love, very much on our minds right now too, with one of the biggest tunes from Boyzone. Love Me For A Reason. Good Morning Dublin. 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
0: 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The stories shaping Dublin.
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5: In your top stories on Tuesday, the 13th of October, US President Donald Trump has been condemned by the Democratic Governor Tim Walz, who accused the president of abusing his power to go after political opponents. This comes as the house of a Washington Democrat was searched by US federal agents. Ilhan Omar, who has been a critic of the Trump administration, said she was okay following the search operation, accusing the administration of targeting political opponents only 3 weeks before she seeks re-election. The president was also met with furious backlash from Democrats, with top House Democrat Hakeem Jeffries and his leadership team calling the search deeply disturbing. This incident comes only weeks before the November midterm elections. No charges were made against Ms. Omar in connection with the search. A number of people have reportedly died following the outbreak of a fire which broke out in a home only 3 kilometres outside of Waterford city centre. Emergency services were called to the property in the Birchwood estate, where the area remains sealed off this morning. A number of units, as well as the Fire Brigade and Gas Networks Ireland, attended the scene. Taoiseach Micheál Martin has said that his thoughts and prayers are with anyone who may have lost their lives in the fire in Waterford, paying tribute to the first responders at the scene and asking to appeal for them to be given space, calling it a very worrying and deeply disturbing situation. And Westmeath indie rock band The Academic have announced their third album, I'm Not Crying, You Are. The album is due for release on the 22nd of January 2027 and was recorded here in Hellfire Studios in Dublin. In a statement on social media, the band said that they were proud to have made the record at home in Ireland without outside pressure, adding, being an independent band is a big, bold, beautiful journey, but it's never easy. It'll be breezy today with some possible showers, highest temperatures of 15 to 16 degrees. For Dublin City FM News, I'm Erica Elliott.
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3: It certainly is. You're very welcome back. Another hour of big music, a big conversation ahead. In just a little bit, we'll be hearing from Ireland's Eurovision Queen. Niamh Kavanagh will be speaking to Carmel Keane in just a little bit about her busy few months ahead, including the upcoming Eurovision Legends show taking place at the Helix on the 8th of December. A great chat ahead, and we'll catch up with Carmel and with Niamh in just a few minutes. More great music too to take you through until midday. Kelly Rowland and Radar Love from Golden Earring, both on the way. And of course, if there's something you'd like to hear, 087 179 1032 and at Dublin City FM on socials. Back to the 80s to kick off this hour though. Here's Irene Cara.

Hey there, Dublin. It's Michael O'Kane. It's the 13th of October, and this will happen on this day in music. 2023 saw Taylor Swift The Eras Tour movie opening in US theatres. Met with significant ticket demand, amassing a record 37 million tickets sold in its first day, The Eras Tour became one of the highest grossing movie concerts of all time, earning a total of $267 million. American band Maroon 5 were in the top 10 of the UK singles charts with their track Moves Like Jagger featuring Christina Aguilera. Obviously influenced by Mick Jagger of the Rolling Stones, Moves Like Jagger was nominated for a Grammy Award for Best Pop Duo Performance at the 54th Grammy Awards. And rewind all the way back to 1979 when Michael Jackson went to number one in the US singles charts with his track Don't Stop Till You Get Enough, his second US solo number one. And if you or someone you know is celebrating your birthday today, you share with vocalist Sammy Hagar, singer-songwriter Robert Lamb of Chicago, and American singer-songwriter Paul Simon, who, with Simon and Garfunkel, had many, many hits in his career, including 1968's Mrs. Robinson. Simon was born on this day in 1941. I'm Michael O'Kane, and that's what happened on this day in music.

0: time long.
1: Dublin City FM, playing more of the music you love. 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If you fancy getting in touch with the show today, would love to get your take on something that I read online. According to some new research today by AIB, apparently Irish adults are up to €150 worse off every single year because we're just too awkward to ask somebody for money that they owe us. Have you ever done that thing where you pay for someone's dinner and they say, oh, I'll get you next time, or I'll revolute you, and then it doesn't come, and then you don't ask for it? That's exactly what we're talking about. Are you the sort of person to let it slide? Are you the sort of person who has a very creative way to ask for the money? Or do you just embrace the awkwardness? Let us know this morning. Love to get your take on it. Are you, like some of us, down up to €150 a year because you couldn't deal with the awkwardness? Honestly, I get it. Love to hear from you on that this morning. We're joined by Niamh Kavanagh in just a couple of minutes, and the Best of Irish from the Corrs on the way.
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0: 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James Taylor, and How Sweet It Is to Be Loved By You on Dublin City FM's Good Morning Dublin. Stephen Tatey here, 087 179 1032, and at Dublin City FM on socials, where you could find us today to get in touch as we say good morning to Carmel Keane, who's standing by to speak with Eurovision legend, Eurovision winner, Niamh Kavanagh. Niamh getting set to perform in the upcoming Eurovision Legend show taking place at the Helix on the 8th of December, and to tell us more about what she's got ahead over a busy next couple of months. Good morning to Niamh Kavanagh, who's standing by with Carmel Keane.
1: Niamh Kavanagh is joining us today. She's getting ready to share the stage with all of Ireland's Eurovision winners for what promises to be a very special night at the Helix in December. Niamh, it's lovely to have you on with us today.
2: Hi, Carmel. How are you? I'm so excited to be on, honestly. I love a visit to Dublin City FM.
1: That's good. Yeah, no, I've heard you've been in. No, I've heard that this morning that you've been in already. So that's fantastic that you know us and you know where we are as well. Mm-hmm. Tell us about this show that's taking place in the Helix in December. And it must be like a family reunion, is it?
2: Yes, it is. Actually, you know, it's really funny because over the years, obviously it's 33 years since I've won, but you know, the legacy goes back to 1970 when Dana first won. But I don't think anybody could have predicted that we would have ended up with seven winners, and certainly not three in a row, because that's never happened and probably won't ever happen again, actually, three in a row. But, the thing is, I generally try and take work during the year that will let me meet up with the guys, because although we're very close, as in we all get on, we don't get to see each other because we're all working, you know, so we're all in different places always. So it's really lovely if we catch up. I always make the joke that we all live in the same house. But, you know, the thing is, it's because we have this shared experience. And that applies to people who were, you know, who have represented us over the years. It's not necessarily, you don't have to have won to actually do that, but, you know, because you're part of the story of it. But for us as a group, because we often end up on concerts together, but never actually before have we had all of us together on one concert.
1: Oh, never.
2: This is the first time.
1: That's right, because I think you've done it before, but I don't think Dan. Yeah. Dana definitely wasn't on the last one.
2: Dana missed the last one, and then the previous one, then Emer was having her children.
1: Yeah.
2: So when we were doing it, Dana was with us, and then Emer wasn't. So it's sometimes down to work situations and things. So the reality is, it's just finding all seven of us, you know, ready to be in that space and, you know, and free. And of course, the call came from Linda. She put up the bat signal. Or the Euro signal, if you want to call it. And I mean, if Linda calls me and I can do it, I'll do it, because Linda is outrageously fabulous. You know, she just works really, really hard, and she's doing it on behalf of Dublin Dog Hub, which she actually set up, which is phenomenal. So she rang me, she said, Niamh, will you do it? I said, absolutely. And then as people come on, then, you know, you kind of go, oh, that's brilliant. I'm going to see everybody. And it's going to be such a beautiful moment. I mean, I'm very, very excited about it, but we love working together in whatever configuration we get, because we have that shared experience. And over all these years, we keep meeting up. So I don't think there's been a year where I haven't met everybody at some point in the year, which is kind of nice.
1: Yeah, it is. And will everybody, obviously everybody will sing the song, the winning song. Yeah. Wonderful. Because I have to say, I love your song. I really, really do.
2: Oh,
1: I really love it, honestly. I know. I think maybe it was because it was that bit different or something, was it? Or it was a slow, it was very, honestly, I always play it if, you know, around the Eurovision time, sometimes when we're in the station, would have songs on, and some people play different ones, but I always love playing that, and I know others that do as well. I think it was just very memorable. And to be fair, Niamh, this is going back, showing her ages now, but I used to go to see you when you played before you were in the Eurovision, right?
2: That's right.
1: And I think, now, correct me if I'm wrong, I think it was in was it called the Waterfront? It was on the quays in Dublin. Was it the waterfront or was it another one?
2: Oh, you're going to love this. If you're going way back here now, I used to play, well, I played in lots of different places, yes. Right? But basically, because when I started gigging, are we going back late 80s or early 90s here? Because it just depends where we are.
1: We are.
2: Yeah. So basically in the late, in the kind of mid to late 80s, I was in a band who did weddings kind of thing originally. It was my first band.
1: Right.
2: But we had a cred gig on a Sunday afternoon in the Harp Bar on O'Connell Bridge.
1: Right.
2: And so we did that one. And then I did different gigs over the years. Obviously, I then joined a dance band, which would have gone all over the country, that kind of tail on tail end of the show band kind of thing.
1: Yeah.
2: Just before I did the Commitments, because obviously I was in, I sang on the Commitments. And then I joined a couple of other bands after that, which were kind of more Dublin-based, which were, you know, because obviously I still worked all the way through that with the ARB. But I would have gigged around Dublin a lot in those 7 years before Eurovision.
1: Yeah.
2: And, you know, you because there was loads of gigs, and you literally gigged wherever you could get the gig. So I loved it. I mean, gosh, you would have seen me. But actually, people didn't know who I was, you know, beyond the band that I was in. It wasn't like I was very well known until I did Eurovision. It was just literally suddenly, oh, who's she?
1: Okay.
2: After 7 years of gigging.
1: Exactly. That's exactly my next point. How did your life change then? So when you won the Eurovision, how did it change your direction in life? And I know because you did have a day job as well.
2: Yeah, I did. I worked in ARB for a few years, actually. And it was lovely because it meant that I could take the gigs that I really enjoyed without overly stressing about having to earn the money, if you know what I mean. And that sometimes allows you freedom. Some other people think you're not being a sensible or, you know, a real musician, but I think sometimes you have to be realistic about what you want. But I think the thing changed, first change happened when I sang on the Commitments when Alan Parker said that I was good enough to do that. I suddenly went, oh, I should be thinking about this, because I was just doing it because I loved it.
1: Mm-hmm.
2: And I still do it because I love it. But, you know, that's why. But when I won Eurovision, then I became, I suppose before that I was a voice everybody heard. But then after that, then suddenly people started recognizing me, which was quite a shock, because I wasn't actually expecting that, despite the fact that I was on national television. I didn't really think that people would associate it, if you understand what I mean.
1: Yeah, of course.
2: Which is really funny. I suppose because people were singing along to my voice for a long time before, you know, because of the Commitments, you know, Destination Anywhere, Nowhere to Run. They were very popular songs.
1: Yes.
2: And so everywhere I went, I heard people singing along with me, but they had no notion who I was. So I kind of expected it to be the same. And it totally changed my trajectory for lots of reasons, mainly because physically people knew who I was. But also the type of work I did was different. I traveled all over the world. I got signed to a record company. I mean, the conception of that was never part of what I was at that point. I just did the job in front of me and loved it. So it took a very big shift in me as a person. And can you possibly foresee then that, you know, 33 years later that you would be still relevant in your field and still working and people still wanting to do? It's such a joy, like it's such a gift.
1: It is. You know?
2: And weirdly, Eurovision is a little bit like that, because Eurovision is like, because it comes around and people want to discuss it, and people have a very, they're very, very warm about what happened in the 90s, despite the fact at the time it wasn't considered very cool that I did it. Mm. But, you know, they love the song, if you know what I mean.
1: Yeah.
2: And history passes on, I think people would be kind of go, oh, actually, that was a really good thing.
1: Yeah, definitely, so, isn't it? And like, I think that's exactly what you're saying, is it's because it's the Eurovision. It's because there was three in a row, you know, it was because of all of that made it so special, and also made people, you know, more aware of you as well. But like, definitely 33, like that length of time is such a great for you to be so relevant still. And like, late, I wasn't, how many was it, 2 years ago that you did the dancing? This year. Oh my God, the time just flies in. Yeah, that was when Jordan Darragh was on that one.
2: Thinking about what's coming.
1: Exactly. That's exactly it. Yeah.
2: Yeah, no, I live in the now. So whatever I'm doing is what I'm doing and I'm enjoying it. I love to visit the memories that I have, but I have had amazing opportunities out. I did MasterChef. I've done the dancing, but also more importantly, all the musical things I've done over the years, the different musicians I've worked with, you know, and because I don't live in one box, I like to go across many boxes when it comes to music. I love working with all sorts of musicians and different styles of music. It's really a beautiful thing for me to be kind of in those spaces and always curious and learning and developing as a person and as an artist. And I feel very, very lucky and gifted that that's happening to me, you know, and I think you need to stay curious in order for that to happen. So, you know, one day I may be working with young artists and new people coming up, so maybe who aren't even involved. And then sometimes I'll be working in classical music. Otherwise, you know, so just different spaces all the time. And I think it's such an honor to be still considered and to be invited into those spaces. You know, I just, and of course, then we go back into Eurovision then in December, which is great. You know, in December, I'm also doing a concert with Robert Arkins from The Commitments. So I'm going to visit that part of my life in December in Dublin, which is great.
1: That's fantastic. Yeah, that's brilliant.
2: You know, so I'm always touching bases with things that I've done, but also developing where I'm going, which is great. And it's also very nice to be able to contribute in a way that actually benefits, you know, the likes of the Dublin Dog Hub. And I'm doing a concert soon for St. Nicholas of Myra Church, you know, not far from you.
1: Yeah, I was just about to ask you about that. How did that come about? Yeah, because your face is all like, it's there in that photograph. Like, you're the one that stood out. And I, because it was actually, somebody said it to me and I was like, yes, your face stands out in that. Who approached you and how come that came about?
2: Okay, well, I do occasionally do, when I started gigging or started singing, I sang in churches mostly. It was, you know, I sang in choirs and in school or churches, you know, when I was young. And I love that part of my life. And I love singing in church. Now, the other thing is that I met Simon Morgan, who's a lovely tenor and a wonderful performer through different work. Now, completely separate in a very classical area. But we kind of bonded over different kinds of music that we really liked. And he rang me and he said, would you be interested in doing this as an aid of the church? And, you know, the history of these churches, it's important that they're maintained and the community is supported. And so I've done different ones over the years, and every now and then I'll do something that actually supports an area. I was born in the Coombe, so technically I'm a local. I've done Panto in the Tivoli. So these areas need to be supported and the community, you know, developed. And this is one way we can do it. So if me turning up and singing a couple of songs with beautiful musicians and actually in a space that is so beautiful to sing in, why would I not, you know? And that's how I feel about it. So it's another part of what I do, and it's going to be beautiful because there's some wonderful performers on the night itself.
1: Yeah.
2: And he said, would you be interested? I'm doing the Halloween Panto this year in the Civic. I did it in the Ambassador last year. I'll be back in the Ambassador next year. You know, I visit that part of my life, which is very small, but it's really fun. But while I'm there, you know, why would I not be doing all these things that while I'm in Dublin, just really enjoying being part of the whole community? It's an important thing.
1: It is. And in fairness, the community around this area is just superb. Everybody looks after each other. They really, really do. And I'm sure they're delighted with your contribution to that, Niamh. And tell us again, you go as well, about your panto in the Civic. Only for Halloween, isn't it?
2: It's the Halloween Panto. It's perfect for me because I am usually very busy now. I have done a couple of Christmas. I used to do it in the Tivoli, not far from you. So I remember the Tivoli itself.
1: No, I do.
2: You know, they're out in the stadium now, I think, the lads doing that.
1: That's right.
2: Rob Murphy, who is the dame in that, rang me. I worked with him years and years ago on that. And he asked me, would I do the Halloween Panto last year in the Ambassador? They were just starting it. And I love playing evil. I like to be the witch or the bold thing in it. It's the best fun. And the great thing about Halloween Panto, it only takes maybe 2.5, 3 weeks out of my life because realistically me to block that amount of, you know, the amount of time you need for panto, which could be up to 2 to 3 months, it's kind of difficult, you know, because you can't really do much more on top of it. So he decided to do the ambassador, which we did last year, and myself and George McMahon were in that, and George is back in the ambassador this year with the lovely Johnny Ward doing the same kind of thing. It's a brilliant thing. If you want to do something with your kids over October week in the Civic or the Ambassador, I would urge you to take the Halloween panto. Do you know why? Because it's an hour long.
1: Yeah.
2: It's magnificent. It's just long enough for the kids to really enjoy it. Rob does a beautiful job on the direction. Everybody is so fantastic in it. It's just a fantastic experience. I get to be evil for a week, kill the young talented ones. It's amazing. And this year I'm going to be, it's called Pocus Hocus out in the Civic, and that's the, basically I'll be the, you know, like Bette Midler was in Hocus Pocus. So it'll be kind of that kind of witch girl.
1: Wow,
2: so
1: amazing. Yes.
2: It'll be so fun. But it is a really fun thing for an hour. And for small kids, it's enough, I think, in particular. But it's proper panto and everybody having the fun. So, and the ambassador's doing Little Red Riding Hood and the Big Bad Wolf. And Johnny Ward is hilarious as the Big Bad Wolf. Oh, man, I wanted him to win last year when he was good. So I think... Yeah, I think it's a brilliant thing. But it's something different that I don't normally do in the general run of my life. So it's really fun to visit.
1: Well, you've got some agenda there. You must be exhausted. You're having me exhausted even listening to you, because that's all kind of happening now, like really in the next couple of months as well. Yeah. Niamh, honest to God, thank you so much for coming on to join us this morning. And again, you're going to be on the Helix on the 8th of December. And so we have to remind people about that, because that's a really important date as well.
2: Yeah.
1: And thank you so much for joining us this morning.
3: Sure.

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1: Wrapping up Good Morning Dublin for Tuesday, the brilliant Coldplay and Viva La Vida. Thank you so much for hanging out with us for the past couple of hours. We'll do it again tomorrow morning from 10 for more great conversation here on Dublin City FM. Stay with us, more music on the way after midday, but we're going to leave you with the Nolans in the mood for dancing. It's Good Morning Dublin on Dublin City FM. Enjoy the rest of your day.

0: from 7. I'm Helen Dubois. 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
5: In your top stories on Tuesday, the 13th of October, US President Donald Trump has been condemned by the Democratic Governor Tim Walz, who accused the president of abusing his power to go after political opponents. This comes as the house of a Washington Democrat was searched by US federal agents. Ilhan Omar, who has been a critic of the Trump administration, said she was okay following the search operation, accusing the administration of targeting political opponents only 3 weeks before she seeks re-election. The president was also met with furious backlash from Democrats, with top House Democrat Hakeem Jeffries and his leadership team calling the search deeply disturbing. This incident comes only weeks before the November midterm elections. No charges were made against Ms. Omar in connection with the search. A number of people have reportedly died following the outbreak of a fire which broke out in a home only 3 kilometres outside of Waterford city centre. Emergency services were called to the property in the Birchwood estate, where the area remains sealed off this morning. A number of units, as well as the Fire Brigade and Gas Networks Ireland, attended the scene. Taoiseach Micheál Martin has said that his thoughts and prayers are with anyone who may have lost their lives in the fire in Waterford, paying tribute to the first responders at the scene and asking to appeal for them to be given space, calling it a very worrying and deeply disturbing situation. And Westmeath indie rock band The Academic have announced their third album, I'm Not Crying, You Are. The album is due for release on the 22nd of January 2027 and was recorded here in Hellfire Studios in Dublin. In a statement on social media, the band said that they were proud to have made the record at home in Ireland without outside pressure, adding, being an independent band is a big, bold, beautiful journey, but it's never easy. It'll be breezy today with some possible showers, highest temperatures of 15 to 16 degrees. For Dublin City FM News, I'm Erica Elliott.
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3: 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Honouring Professor Ronald Mason's vision, the concert celebrates exceptional instruments and the talented young Irish string players they support. 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Walk along Scotland's Bay from Sandy Cove to Dunleary, hearing stories of Joyce, the eight sisters Beckett and Binchy. 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I hope something caught your attention with our Out at Guide. 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
5: In your top stories on Tuesday, the 13th of October, US President Donald Trump has been condemned by the Democratic Governor Tim Walz, who accused the president of abusing his power to go after political opponents. This comes as the house of a Washington Democrat was searched by US federal agents. Ilhan Omar, who has been a critic of the Trump administration, said she was okay following the search operation, accusing the administration of targeting political opponents only 3 weeks before she seeks re-election. The president was also met with furious backlash from Democrats, with top House Democrat Hakeem Jeffries and his leadership team calling the search deeply disturbing. This incident comes only weeks before the November midterm elections. No charges were made against Ms. Omar in connection with the search. A number of people have reportedly died following the outbreak of a fire which broke out in a home only 3 kilometres outside of Waterford city centre. Emergency services were called to the property in the Birchwood estate, where the area remains sealed off this morning. A number of units, as well as the Fire Brigade and Gas Networks Ireland, attended the scene. Taoiseach Micheál Martin has said that his thoughts and prayers are with anyone who may have lost their lives in the fire in Waterford, paying tribute to the first responders at the scene and asking to appeal for them to be given space, calling it a very worrying and deeply disturbing situation. And Westmeath indie rock band The Academic have announced their third album, I'm Not Crying, You Are. The album is due for release on the 22nd of January 2027 and was recorded here in Hellfire Studios in Dublin. In a statement on social media, the band said that they were proud to have made the record at home in Ireland without outside pressure, adding, being an independent band is a big, bold, beautiful journey, but it's never easy. It'll be breezy today with some possible showers. Highest temperatures of 15 to 16 degrees. For Dublin City FM News, I'm Erica Elliott.
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Hello and welcome to Play It By Ear. I'm Lisa O'Malley. I am here with you for the next hour, and kicking us off there, we had We Are Young, a song recorded by American pop rock band Fun featuring American singer Janelle Monáe. And that was the third track on the group's second studio album, Some Nights, back in 2012. We're going back to 2012 this week. It was, of course, the year of the London Olympics. Barack Obama won re-election for a second term. Hurricane Sandy hit the Caribbean, the USA and Canada. And this next track was a huge big hit for Gautier. This is Somebody That I Used to Know, and it was taken as the second single from Gautier's third studio album, Making Mirrors.

What a hit that was. That is Titanium, and it's a song by French DJ David Guetta, featuring Australian singer-songwriter Sia from Guetta's fifth studio album, Nothing But The Beat. The song was written by Guetta, Sia, Giorgio Tunfert and Afrojack. Next up on Play It By Ear, we've got Wild Ones. This is a song by American rapper Flo Rida, again featuring Australian singer-songwriter Sia. This is from his fourth studio album of the same name in 2012.

And that is Emily Sandé, and the single is Next to Me, and it was released in Ireland on the 10th of February 2012 as the third single from her debut studio album, Our Version of Events. You are listening to Play It By Ear. Next up, this is Rihanna and Calvin Harris, and We Found Love.

I just love them. That is I Will Wait, a song by British rock band Mumford and Sons. And that track was first released in the United States on the 7th of August 2012 as the lead single from the band's second studio album, Babel, in 2012. And the song sold 153,000 copies in the United States in its first week and became their highest charting song in the US to date, peaking at number 12. Next up, some more music for you. This is Adele and Skyfall, which was written, of course, for the James Bond movie of the same name.

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3: 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But baby, Irish band Fontaines DC have released a collaborative song alongside Rosalia titled Where's Gone. The first collaboration on their band's album, it's been well received for its cinematic sound. According to a member of the band, what excited him was how Rosalia was keeping the Spanish tradition of music alive, which he said felt akin to what they've been trying to do with Irish music. The announcement of the collaboration comes only before the band's release of their upcoming album titled Dopamine Chamber, following the release of their singles Marianne and Tongue. As the third official single as part of their album, guitarist Carlos O'Connell said he's been a fan of the artist since her debut album. The Irish music group are also preparing for their two headline concerts next year at the notable venue in Slane Castle. And Tom Cruise's film Digger has bombed at the box office, while industry leaders are suggesting it could lose $250 million. Only hitting cinemas for 2 weeks, the movie has grossed over $35 million globally, which in this case is only a small profit for a big budget film, costing anywhere from $160 to $180 million, before marketing and making close to nothing at the box office. Marketing for a film such as this can cost up to $100 million, and the Warner Bros. Film was expected to do poorly after mixed reviews from critics and a challenging marketing campaign. A new Virgin Media documentary titled Toxic Threads has been garnering great reviews, with praise awarded from viewers. The new documentary, which can be watched from Virgin Media Player, details Brian's experiences of social media abuse online. The TV presenter hosts a documentary where, in the wake of rising online hate and trolling on sites such as Tattle Life, he leads the discussion of a deeply personal investigation into online trolling. Brian also interviews other people affected by the impact of online social media abuse, speaking to award-winning journalist Aoife Grace Murr. That's your latest showbiz news update from me, Erica Elliott, on 103.2 Dublin City FM.
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That is Coldplay and Rihanna and Princess of China, and that was released for Coldplay's fifth studio album, Milo Xyloto. 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Next up, this is Spectrum, and it's a song by English indie rock band Florence and the Machine.

And that is Levels, a song produced by Swedish DJ Avicii. And the song premiered as an untitled track on Pete Tong's Essential Mix on BBC Radio 1 and later went on to become a single on iTunes. 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And next up, this is Live While We're Young by One Direction. And this is from their second studio album, Take Me Home, in 2012.

We Are Never Ever Getting Back Together, a song by the American singer-songwriter Taylor Swift, and that is from her fourth studio album, Red, back in 2012. And the single was released as the album's lead single on August 13th of that year. You've been listening to Play It By Ear here on 103.2 Dublin City FM. I'm Lisa O'Malley. I will be back with you next Tuesday at 1 o'clock for another year of music. Please tune in again then. I'm going to leave you with one last track this week. This is Hall of Fame, and the song is by Irish pop rock band The Script, featuring American rapper Will.i.am of the Black Eyed Peas. Have a great week.

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5: In your top stories on Tuesday, the 13th of October, US President Donald Trump has been condemned by the Democratic Governor Tim Walz, who accused the president of abusing his power to go after political opponents. This comes as the house of a Washington Democrat was searched by US federal agents. Ilhan Omar, who has been a critic of the Trump administration, said she was okay following the search operation, accusing the administration of targeting political opponents only 3 weeks before she seeks re-election. The president was also met with furious backlash from Democrats, with top House Democrat Hakeem Jeffries and his leadership team calling the search deeply disturbing. This incident comes only weeks before the November midterm elections. No charges were made against Ms. Omar in connection with the search. A number of people have reportedly died following the outbreak of a fire which broke out in a home only 3 kilometres outside of Waterford city centre. Emergency services were called to the property in the Birchwood Estate, where the area remains sealed off this morning. A number of units, as well as the Fire Brigade and Gas Networks Ireland, attended the scene. Taoiseach Micheál Martin has said that his thoughts and prayers are with anyone who may have lost their lives in the fire in Waterford, paying tribute to the first responders at the scene and asking to appeal for them to be given space, calling it a very worrying and deeply disturbing situation. And Westmeath indie rock band The Academic have announced their third album, I'm Not Crying, You Are. The album is due for release on the 22nd of January 2027 and was recorded here in Hellfire Studios in Dublin. In a statement on social media, the band said that they were proud to have made the record at home in Ireland without outside pressure, adding, being an independent band is a big, bold, beautiful journey, but it's never easy. It'll be breezy today with some possible showers, highest temperatures of 15 to 16 degrees. For Dublin City FM News, I'm Erica Elliott.
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6: Good afternoon, I'm Debbie Allen. How are we today? Nice coming to see us for Sunday in November. Songs in the Key of Life with 4 new ones. Yes, it is. Stevie Wonder with Sir Duke kicking off the show today. And you're listening to Dublin City FM. Afternoon.

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That's Eric Prydz and Call On Me. Now, back in 2011, Enemy named that video the fifth worst music video with the lowest common denominator vibe. But Tony Blair, remember him? He said the first time it came on, I nearly fell off my rowing machine. Different strokes as you. Anyway, first number one for these boys, six number ones in total. It's about a real person too. It's Daryl Hall and John Oates, Rich Girl on Dublin City FM.

This is Dublin City FM. That's Jamiroquai and Virtual Insanity. Fantastic video. He's reincarnated the video as for a gin ad. It's a non-alcohol gin. If you can have a look for it online. I always wondered where they got their name from. And the hats that he used to wear, I suppose they'd call it cultural misappropriation now. But it's from the Iroquois, which were a Native American First Nation. They still are, says you. And that's where the jam for the front of it on Iroquois. I don't know. They were huge in the 90s, London-based funk and acid jazz movement, and they're back out on the road again with a new album. Dying to see them. Anyway, Giorgio Moroder wanted Stevie Nicks to sing this, but you can't hear anybody else except Debbie Allen. It's Call Me from Blondie, and this is Dublin City FM.

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3: Hey there, Dublin, it's Michael O'Kane. It's the 13th of October, and this will happen on this day in music. 2023 saw Taylor Swift, The Eras Tour movie opening in US theatres. Met with significant ticket demand, amassing a record 37 million tickets sold in its first day. The Eras Tour became one of the highest grossing movie concerts of all time, earning a total of $267 million. American band Maroon 5 were in the top 10 of the UK singles charts with their track Moves Like Jagger featuring Christina Aguilera. Obviously influenced by Mick Jagger of the Rolling Stones, Moves Like Jagger was nominated for a Grammy Award for Best Pop Duo Performance at the 54th Grammy Awards. And rewind all the way back to 1979 when Michael Jackson went to number 1 in the US singles charts with his track Don't Stop Till You Get Enough, his second US solo number 1. And if you or someone you know is celebrating your birthday today, you share with vocalist Sammy Hagar, singer-songwriter Robert Lamb of Chicago, and American singer-songwriter Paul Simon, who, with Simon and Garfunkel, had many, many hits in his career, including 1968's Mrs. Robinson. Simon was born on this day in 1941. I'm Michael O'Kane, and that's what happened on this day in music.
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I'm Debbie Allen. A very good afternoon to you. Sixpence None the Richer and Kiss Me. They were meant to play Whelan's last month, but their bass player passed away in June. So they're doing their first ever Australian tour in the new year. Maybe they'll pop back and see us then. Time for a little bit of Dirty Dancing on Dublin City FM.

This is Dublin City FM. That's Lou Bega, Mambo number 5, and I'm Debbie Allen. A very good afternoon to you. That was back in, God, it was a huge song, but back in 2013, a journalist confused Lou Bega with Lou Reed and posted that he had passed away. In fact, it was sadly we lost Lou Reed and not Lou Bega. He's still with us, singing his little head off in Germany somewhere. This song was heading for number one, and then it was leapfrogged by Queen from 9 to number one with Bohemian Rhapsody. You sexy thing from Hot Chocolate. 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

Dublin City FM. 7 days from Craig David. He was huge at one stage, remember? It was a great song. And then Bo Selecta started taking the mick out of him, and then I don't know whether it was the kiss of death for the career. Craig David. I don't know. Anywho, good news. Lindsay Buckingham and Stevie Nicks are talking. Yes, Fleetwood Mac might have some new music next year, perhaps. In the meantime, enjoy this. It's Go Your Own Way from Fleetwood Mac on Dublin City FM.

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5: In your top stories on Tuesday, the 13th of October, US President Donald Trump has been condemned by the Democratic Governor Tim Walz, who accused the president of abusing his power to go after political opponents. This comes as the house of a Washington Democrat was searched by U.S. federal agents. Ilhan Omar, who has been a critic of the Trump administration, said she was okay following the search operation, accusing the administration of targeting political opponents only 3 weeks before she seeks re-election. The president was also met with furious backlash from Democrats, with top House Democrat Hakeem Jeffries and his leadership team calling the search deeply disturbing. This incident comes only weeks before the November midterm elections. No charges were made against Ms. Omar in connection with the search. A number of people have reportedly died following the outbreak of a fire which broke out in a home only 3 kilometres outside of Waterford city centre. Emergency services were called to the property in the Birchwood estate, where the area remains sealed off this morning. A number of units, as well as the Fire Brigade and Gas Networks Ireland, attended the scene. Taoiseach Micheál Martin has said that his thoughts and prayers are with anyone who may have lost their lives in the fire in Waterford, paying tribute to the first responders at the scene and asking to appeal for them to be given space, calling it a very worrying and deeply disturbing situation. And Westmeath indie rock band The Academic have announced their third album, I'm Not Crying, You Are. The album is due for release on the 22nd of January 2027 and was recorded here in Hellfire Studios in Dublin. In a statement on social media, the band said that they were proud to have made the record at home in Ireland without outside pressure, adding, being an independent band is a big, bold, beautiful journey, but it's never easy. It'll be breezy today with some possible showers, highest temperatures of 15 to 16 degrees. For Dublin City.
6: Good afternoon, I'm Debbie Allen with you till 4 o'clock this afternoon. Take That, I've sung it with Lulu. Anastasia has covered it too. As has Ricky Martin. Yeah. Here's the original from Dan Hartman. Relight My Fire. This is Dublin City FM.

listening to Dublin City FM, the Pointer Sisters, and Jump. Good afternoon, I'm Debbie Allen. Daft Punk aren't together anymore, but there's actually a tribute band going around called Daft Funk. It's a live tribute act, synchronised lighting, live instruments, and the whole catalogue, say, from Daft Punk. I don't know where they are now, you suppose you could Google it. What are they called again? Daft Funk. Here's the original, so it is Daft Punk.

This is Dublin City FM. I'm Debbie Allen. A very good afternoon to you. September from Earth, Wind and Fire. Were you one of those people that sent around the meme of September on the 21st of September? I was. Don't be ashamed. I've said it out loud now. Anyway, they have sold over 90 million records. They're in the Rock and Roll Hall of Fame, and they're also in the Vocal Group Hall of Fame as well, Earth, Wind and Fire. And everyone's always wondering, like, why is they singing about the 21st night of September? Maurice White, who was the lead singer with the band, he said it was about something personal, that it was a personal date. But then again, it might not be true. Here's the lady of the moment on the papers every day. It's Madonna, Like a Prayer, Dublin City FM.

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3: Hey, it's Erica here with your latest showbiz news update on Dublin City FM. But baby, Irish band Fontaines DC have released a collaborative song alongside Rosalia titled Where's Gone. The first collaboration on their band's album, it's been well received for its cinematic sound. According to a member of the band, what excited him was how Rosalia was keeping the Spanish tradition of music alive, which he said felt akin to what they've been trying to do with Irish music. The announcement of the collaboration comes only before the band's release of their upcoming album titled Dopamine Chamber, following the release of their singles Marianne and Tongue. As the third official single as part of their album, guitarist Carlos O'Connell said he's been a fan of the artist since her debut album. The Irish music group are also preparing for their two headline concerts next year at the notable venue in Slane Castle. And Tom Cruise's film Digger has bombed at the box office, while industry leaders are suggesting it could lose $250 million. Only hitting cinemas for 2 weeks, the movie has grossed over $35 million globally, which in this case is only a small profit for a big budget film, costing anywhere from $160 to $180 million, before marketing and making close to nothing at the box office. Marketing for a film such as this can cost up to $100 million, and the Warner Bros. Film was expected to do poorly after mixed reviews from critics and a challenging marketing campaign. A new Virgin Media documentary titled Toxic Threads has been garnering great reviews, with praise awarded from viewers. The new documentary, which can be watched from Virgin Media Player, details Brian's experiences of social media abuse online. The TV presenter hosts a documentary where, in the wake of rising online hate and trolling on sites such as Tattle Life, he leads the discussion of a deeply personal investigation into online trolling. Brian also interviews other people affected by the impact of online social media abuse, speaking to award-winning journalist Aoife Grace Murr. That's your latest showbiz news update from me, Erica Elliott, on 103.2 Dublin City FM.
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This is Dublin City FM, that is Chic, and everybody dance. Good afternoon to you. I'm Debbie Allen. I'd love to go to a disco that just had 70s music. Somebody do that. Put it out there and put it on the daytime because getting to a certain age, you want to be home by nine. You know yourself. Anywho, Cruz Beckham pictured a picture of his mother in the studio behind a microphone. Is she going to bring out new music? Will there be a tour? We'll never know. In the meantime, here's the Spice Girls. Who do you think you are? On Dublin City FM.

This is Dublin City FM. That's Conga from the Miami Sound Machine. I see that Gloria Estefan and her daughter have written a musical, and it's going to Carnegie Hall of all places. It's called Basura, and it's a true story about a band that got together using recycled instruments. Worth a look. One of the biggest bands in the world. Well, for recycled instruments, it's you. Time for a little bit of yacht rock from the Bee Gees. More Than a Woman. This is Dublin City FM.

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That is Dead or Alive. You Spin Me Round. Pete Burns, the lead singer of the band, actually took a loan out to get the song recorded. It was £2,000 back in the day. And actually, I heard a really nice, poignant story when Pete passed. Boy George paid for his funeral. So, friends for life, says you. I don't know whether you've seen Widow's Bay. Well, there's a particularly funny scene in it to this song. It'll bring us to the top of the hour. It's the Rhythm of the Night from Corona on Dublin City FM.

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5: In your top stories on Tuesday, the 13th of October, US President Donald Trump has been condemned by the Democratic Governor Tim Walz, who accused the president of abusing his power to go after political opponents. This comes as the house of a Washington Democrat was searched by US federal agents. Ilhan Omar, who has been a critic of the Trump administration, said she was okay following the search operation, accusing the administration of targeting political opponents only 3 weeks before she seeks re-election. The president was also met with furious backlash from Democrats, with top House Democrat Hakeem Jeffries and his leadership team calling the search deeply disturbing. This incident comes only weeks before the November midterm elections. No charges were made against Ms. Omar in connection with the search. A number of people have reportedly died following the outbreak of a fire which broke out in a home only 3 kilometres outside of Waterford city centre. Emergency services were called to the property in the Birchwood estate, where the area remains sealed off this morning. A number of units, as well as the Fire Brigade and Gas Networks Ireland, attended the scene. Taoiseach Micheál Martin has said that his thoughts and prayers are with anyone who may have lost their lives in the fire in Waterford, paying tribute to the first responders at the scene and asking to appeal for them to be given space, calling it a very worrying and deeply disturbing situation. And Westmeath indie rock band The Academic have announced their third album, I'm Not Crying You Are. The album is due for release on the 22nd of January 2027 and was recorded here in Hellfire Studios in Dublin. In a statement on social media, the band said that they were proud to have made the record at home in Ireland without outside pressure, adding, being an independent band is a big, bold, beautiful journey, but it's never easy. It'll be breezy today with some possible showers, highest temperatures of 15 to 16 degrees. For Dublin City FM News, I'm Erica Elliott.
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7: Well, good afternoon, Dublin. Welcome. It's Tuesday. It's October the 13th. It's 4 o'clock. It's Live Drive with me, Mark Anthony, joined by Jonathan Randall and David Waldron again today to keep you guys company till 7 with all your up-to-date traffic news, great tunes, all coming to you in conjunction with Dublin City Council. Now, if you fancy getting in touch, you can give us a holler here on 087 179 1032. Please make sure it's safe and legal when you do so. We're also on the socials at Live Drive and we are online at livedrive.dublincityfm.ie. We're kicking off today's show with a broken down car on Coolock Lane. It's affecting outbound traffic. Collision on the M50 southbound approaching Junction 6 Blanche, but it has been moved over onto the hard shoulder. And I'm going to give you a rundown on all the rest of the traffic after we kick off with the tune. Now, if I was to say to you, a nod is as good as a wink to a blind horse from all the way back in 1971, would you know what I was talking about? This track I'm going to kick off the show with has been covered by the likes of Ronnie James Dio, Elkie Brooks, Rod Stewart with Kim Carnes and Tina Turner. Also covered by Rod himself back in 1993. The Manic Street Preachers did a version, Def Leppard, and it's a B-side to the Do Ya single by McFly. Right, what track am I talking about? Well, it's a mod anthem. It was written by The Faces, Rod Stewart, and guitarist Ronald David Wood. Yes, it is that Ronnie Wood, the future member of the Rolling Stones. Kicking off today's show, we're going Scotland bound with The Faces. And stay with me.

Genie. I would have only been a baby when that came out. The Faces with Rod Stewart, of course, and Stay With Me. And hopefully you will stay with us here on Live Drive all the way through till 7, not just with traffic updates, but of course some of the best tunes around from all of the eras. I've got some Blue on the way, a little bit of Hozier up next, some Bruno Mars, and that's just this half hour. But traffic is what we are here for. First one in today, Frank, great to hear from you. That is from Fairview, Frank the Fridge Man. That is, he says, Mark, Fairview, slow. Thank you very much. Straight and to the point. Just looking up at the north side, it is busy from Edges Corner all the way down to the lights. Thank you, Frank. Keep them coming. And if you are around the likes of the Santry exit slip, be aware there's a broken down car there on Coolock Lane. It's outbound. It's blocked. Well, it was blocking the main lane there at the motorway roundabout. There's congestion on the Swords Road in towards Whitehall, outbound from the Bishop's Palace, and built up traffic on Bibsborough Road that lasts up past Tolka. There is a queue on the inbound Church Street, but only from North King. Elsewhere, busy around Castleknock Village. Congestion on Seanmore Road carries all the way up to Tom Clark Bridge, with Pier Street building at the minute and Mackin Street already full as far back as Grand Canal Street. There's a queue on Patrick Street coming down into the city centre. There's busy outbound traffic on Shore Road to Kilmainham, Tyrconnell Road, and a decent run at the bypass at Chapel Lizard for this time of the evening. Only right now back to the Ballyfermot slip. Won't be like that for much longer, while Terenure Road East is holding volume as far back as Greenmount. Now, the M50 has cleared that incident, the collision on approach southbound to Junction 6 Blanche, gone, but there's a build-up back from Ballymun. It's a moving build-up, and then you are fine. I think your first proper stop on the main line southbound will be the M11 merge, and traffic going northbound is heaviest Talla to Ballymount, although the queue is there, but just moves a lot quicker all the way up to Lucan from Junction 10. But there you go, that's us kicking off the show. Right, what have I got lined up next? Well, the only time I ever go to this place is for weddings and funerals, but Hozier is singing about it right now.

There we go, a little bit of Samantha Mumba inviting us all over for a house party. And before that, the wonderful Hozier with Take Me to Church. We are live drive. Big shout out to Carl. Carl says, he sent us in a voice note just telling us that car that was broken down, the one I mentioned earlier on there on Coolock Lane. He says it's out of the way now, so that might help things. But he does state Oscar Traynor Road is absolutely mad as usual. Thank you, Carl. I was about to tell you there was a collision on the toll bridge there blocking the right lane after the toll, but it got cleared while those two tracks were on. So it happened during Hozier and got cleared by Samantha Mumba. And looking through the volume around the rest of the city, I'm going to start over on the M50 where northbound is heaviest. Tallaght basically past Ballymount, although busy from just approaching Junction 11 all the way up to Junction 7, Lucan. There's volume between Ballymun and Blanche, but it's moving. First southbound proper delay and stop is down at the M11 merge for traffic to slow down to Fassrow. And up the north side, we have delays on the Santry exit slip, Fairview from Edges Corner to the lights, busy through Swords Road, outbound from the Bishop's Palace, inbound towards Whitehall. Congestion on Phibsborough Road all the way out to Harts, busy inbound on Church Street from North King, and a delay on the North Quays covering outside the door here, Arran Quay. If you're on the south side, very busy around Tom Clark Bridge. I know the incident

was only a couple of minutes, but it's gone. But traffic's at a standstill there. It's really busy as far back as Beach Road. Congestion building on Pearson, full already through Machen, and delays into the city centre, mainly Patrick Street. If you're heading outbound from Houston, still a decent run at the bypass at Chapel Lizard. I'm being told there's a collision on the N4 on the outbound approaching Junction 5. Leak slip there, blocking the right lane. It's our only incident. And if you're heading outbound for the N7 right now, not the worst place to be going. A full Tyrconnell Road, a busy Terenure Road east, and the only delay on the Grand Canal seems to be the approach to the lights at Davitt Road from the John Bosco Centre. And that covers your traffic. So it's 17 minutes past. Let's get back into the tunes, right? Let's release some mayhem into Dublin traffic. How about this track? These two artists, between them, have 15 number ones, and this track actually set a new record on Spotify when it became the fastest number one hit to hit a billion streams. It reached that milestone in something like just shy of 100 days, 96 days, which Jungkook had the previous record at 108 days. Let's all die with a smile. It is, of course, Bruno and Lady Gaga.

0: song.
1: There you go, a little bit of Blue and a bit of Bruno and Lady Gaga before that, all for you here on 103.2 Dublin City FM. We're live drive. We've got all your traffic updates and some of the best eclectic mix of tunes from the past and from right now as well. We've got some Charlie Gere on the way. He had a massive hit during the summer with My Madonna. I've got a new track from him. Well, relatively new. It's been out a while. It's called So Good. It features Simone Ashley. That's going to take us into 5:30 and a quick ad break before we stick to the dancier tunes on the far side, at least for one or two. The good news is all the incidents are cleared. Southbound M50, Junction 6 Blanche, gone. The collision on the N4 outbound approach leak slip sorted. Coolock Lane car broken down, cleared, and the collision on the toll bridge didn't last long and everybody's back to normal. And looking at the volume there, it is definitely back to normal because it's bumper to bumper, Beach Road to Tom Clark covering Sean Moore. It's also slow but moving in sections around Pier Street. You're not packed solid back to Erne. However, Macken is back solid to Grand Canal Street. A busy inbound approach to Wine Tavern from Patrick Street. Traffic outbound from Houston. Probably the biggest delay is heading up the bypass at Chapel Lizard from before the Ballyfermot slip. There is a queue on Shore Road to Kilmainham. There is a slow moving Tyrconnell Road and traffic inbound is busy at Bluebell. There's volume building up the Long Mile and Nace Road, but they're not causing issues yet. And if you're around the likes of Terenure Road East, it's back to Greenmount. There's a bit more of a build up on the south on the Grand Canal there. Outbound Harold's Cross half full from Portobello. Inbound Portobello just over two thirds full from Harold's Cross. And further up on the outbound, Davitt Road is back to the John Bosco Centre with the southbound M50 busy immediately as you come off the M1 M50 roundabout. Not heavy, just busy. That heavy section is waiting for you at Ballymun Junction 4 down to Blanche, and then it opens up main line anyway, at least until the M11 merge, and then it slows again to Fassrow. Your northbound M50 holding volume around Firhouse or just past Junction 12 Firhouse up to Lucan, but the slowest section there is Tallaght to Ballymount. The pace picks up after that, and I am getting a note in to tell me that the Lewis Red line is not running, but only between Belgard and Red Cow at this moment in time. I'll keep you informed, but let's get some So Good on. It's Charlie and Simone.
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0: Mary Gear featuring Simone Ashley, of course, so good. What a tune that is. We are live drive. It's 4:30. We're going into a very quick ad break. I've got some great tunes on the far side. Traffic, though, I'm being informed that the Lewis Red line is not running between Belgard and Red Cow, and we have one traffic incident with a breakdown. It's a lorry. It's on the Finglas bypass. It's blocking the left lane after the Finglas even. Flyover. Right, let's see. Let's get these ads out of the way.
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0: He does indeed, Phil. I'll read out Phil's message in a moment. Just want to run through the traffic figuratively at the minute. M50, we're seeing traffic getting much busier now. If you're going northbound, it's solid from Junction 12 Firhouse to Junction 9 Red Cow, and then busy up as far as Junction 7 Lucan. The pace then picks up after the N4. And if you're coming southbound, you are in a queue from the M1 M50 roundabout all the way down to Blanche. Then it opens up at least until the M11 merge, where it slows again down to Fassero. North side delays, Swords Road in and outbound, busy either side of Doyle's from Phibsborough Road to Hearts, congestion on Church Street on the inbound with a busy Queen Street building right now, and Arran Quay will slow you down on the North Quays. South side delays, Pierce Macken Street full, Beach Road to Tom Clark very busy, along with Patrick Street heading down onto Wine Tavern, and heading out of the city, Shore Road to Kilmainham is a queue, the bypass Chapel Lizards building, Tyrconnell Road is full. Don't have a look at the N4, but Phil will give us an update soon enough, and I can't see any issues out on the N7. And if you're looking at the Grand Canal, same as earlier. Portobello approach is the only inbound delay. It's about two-thirds full from Harold's Cross. And the other direction, Portobello up to about halfway to Harold's Cross is clear. It's halfway full approaching Harold's. And then further up Davitt Road is back to the John Bosco Centre. Phil says, Mark, I'm on the M4. I'll let you know. Charlie, by the way, which of course he's talking about, Charlie Gear and Simone Ashley, that track that I just played, he goes, definitely likes his violins and his saxophones, doesn't he? He does indeed, Phil. And ironically, that kind of links into this track. Enjoy a bit of Alexandra Stan, Mr. Saxo Beat.

Right, there you go. You're listening to Live Drive. That was Play, Jax Jones and Years with Alexandra Stan and Mr. Saxo Beat. Right, Kevin, you are an absolute star. Thank you for the update. Baldonnell to Leixlip via Adamstown is taking 30 minutes. Not as quick as I'll get home tomorrow, but keep up the good work, says Kevin in Leixlip. Thank you, Kevin. And Mel, thank you as well. Traffic unusually heavy southbound on Strand Road all the way to Trimslin Avenue. Thank you, Mel. We do have two incidents out and about at this moment in time. A collision on the N7. It's outbound after Junction 1 on the M50, and a broken down lorry hanging around the Finglas bypass there. It's blocking there the left lane. It's just protruding out over over the yellow line there after the Finglas flyover. There are only two vehicle related incidents. We do have one of them just being cleared this moment, the collision on the N7 after Junction 1, literally as I read it out. Bang, gone. There's still the Lewis Red Line issue ongoing, running. It's not running between Belgard and Red Cow. Still seeing delays on the M50 southbound M1 down to the Blanche Junction 6, bumper to bumper, about 26 minutes to clear, and then more delays further down the way, way further down by M11 Merge, where traffic is crawling in sections down towards Fast Road, but that's a regular occurrence. Looks like the Lewis Red Line's back running again. Lovely. Northbound M50, heaviest, Firhouse to Red Cow, busy Red Cow to Lucan. After that, no bother whatsoever. North side, slow through Fairview from Edges Corner to the lights. Heavy now on both directions of the Swords Road, inbound to the flyover, outbound from the Bishop's Palace. Still a queue on the Santry exit slip, and still seeing built-up volume after Constitution Hill, i.e. Bibsborough Road through to Hearts. Now, there are delays just past Doyle's there. Cabra Road is filling up quickly. So is Cabra Cross. It's already full. So is Navan Road until the Ashton roundabout. And on the south side, still a queue from Beach Road to Tom Clark. Still a busy Pearson and Mackin. And still slow on Patrick Street coming into Wine Tavern. And outbound delays continue to be the bypass at Chapel Isard, Tyrconnell Road, Terenure Road East, and Shore Road leading down into Kilmainham. But that's your traffic. I know where it's at. It's All Saints.

0: Jack and Diane. Of course, John Cougar Mellencamp, or just John Mellencamp, whichever your preference is. Here on Live Drive at 10 minutes to 5, taking you through till 7. Phil is out and about, but not for long. He has told us that this was his last report of the day, but he will speak to us again tomorrow. He informed us about the N4. He said, Mark, outbound has a steady stream of traffic on the N4 from Junction 3 to the back of the queue at Junction 4. Likewise, it is slow from Junction 6 Selbridge, then it's moving to Kilcock, bar the slip road at Junction 8, which is quite congested. Thank you, Phil, and we look forward to hearing from you tomorrow. We do have delays. If you're coming out of Houston, traffic's building on approach to the bypass at Chapelizod. We've just heard what's happening on the N4. Traffic, although busy on the Naas Road, is moving through to Junction 9 Red Cow. Traffic's heavy out towards Newlands and beyond. It does clear before Rathcoole. If you're coming inbound, it's busy a little bit on the approach to Newlands Cross and then just bumper to bumper all the way down. Delays on the M50 going northbound heavily start at Junction 12 Firhouse to Junction 9 Red Cow. There is a busy off ramp from Junction 10 Ballymount all the way up to Junction 9 for the N7, but traffic pace picks up northbound from there, although the volume sticks with you till past Lucan. Northbound from there, fine. Southbound, heavy down to Blanche from the M1 M50 roundabout, then it takes off at least until the M11 merge, and right up at the top end, the R139 is seeing delays eastbound only from the Bewley's factory. North side volume heaviest, Doyle's outbound to Ashtown roundabout, Constitution Hill, well, just past it, Bibsborough Road through to Hearts. Busy on the Bishop's Palace out to the Swords Road, inbound towards the flyover, congested on the Swords Road and Santry exit slip, still slow, as is Fairview, actually, from Edges Corner to the lights. And on the south side, delays on Patrick Street heading into the city. Outbound Shore Road to Kilmainham is heavy, as is Tyrconnell Road, Kylemore Road. Decent run at the bypass at Chapelizod by the looks of things. Still around the Ballyfermot slip. It's a little bit before that, actually. And delays on Terenure Road East go back as far as Greenmount. And the Grand Canal, same. Harold's Cross outbound approach there, half full from Portobello. Davitt Road queuing from the John Bosco Centre. And inbound, about two-thirds full between Harold's Cross and Portobello, and that's your traffic. Right, still have that breakdown on the Finglas bypass at 53 minutes past four. A bit of PYT and then a bit of Shania Twain.
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0: I feel like a woman.
1: There we go, Shania Twain taking us into the 5 o'clock hour. We're going to hand over to Michael in a moment, who's going to tell us what happened on this day in music. But we've got traffic to get through, first of all, and we've got some more great music coming as well. I want to say a big shout out to WizKid and to Pip. Pip not having a good time of it around the Drummartin Link Road area. He says it's absolutely horrible, horrendous around that way. He says, Mark, the Drummartin Link Road up to the M50, the lights aren't even letting anybody through. It's backed up across the beacon. I've been on Blackthorn Road for over 20 minutes now. Pip, not good. Hopefully I've got a couple of tunes that will at least try and put a smile on your face or ease the pain of sitting in volume. WizKid has informed us Houston Station is closed to traffic. Garda are blocking the entrance. Traffic starting to back up on the quays due to no drop-off access, possibly a breakdown in the station itself causing the issues. Thank you, WizKid. Keep them coming. 087-179-1032. We have two incidents. The Houston Station forecourt and car park are closed to all vehicles, and a broken down lorry still on the Finglas bypass blocking the left lane after the Finglas flyover.
2: And will she bar to Hagut, Lame Run Rohr, Saskulvli and Nua? The bus connects Valia Clea at Kurgal Cade Kilometer, Delani Rohirta, Airfall, Airfood Nakaroch. Mahastin Tilla Olasut, Tour Court, Air Bus Connects, Punk IE.

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5: Hey there, Dublin. It's Michael O'Kane. It's the 13th of October, and this will happen on this day in music. 2023 saw Taylor Swift, The Eras Tour movie opening in US theatres. Met with significant ticket demand, amassing a record 37 million tickets sold in his first day, The Eras Tour became one of the highest grossing movie concerts of all time, earning a total of $267 million. American band Maroon 5 were in the top 10 of the UK singles charts with their track Moves Like Jagger featuring Christina Aguilera. Obviously influenced by Mick Jagger of the Rolling Stones, Moves Like Jagger was nominated for a Grammy Award for Best Pop Duo Performance at the 54th Grammy Awards. And rewind all the way back to 1979 when Michael Jackson went to number 1 in the US singles charts with his track Don't Stop Till You Get Enough, his second US solo number 1. And if you or someone you know is celebrating your birthday today, you share with vocalist Sammy Hagar, singer-songwriter Robert Lamb of Chicago, and American singer-songwriter Paul Simon, who, with Simon and Garfunkel, had many, many hits in his career, including 1968's Mrs. Robinson. Simon was born on this day in 1941. I'm Michael O'Kane, and that's what happened on this day in music.
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6: Right, we're back. It's 4 minutes past five. Let's have a look through the traffic that I'm being told about. Let's see, with the M50 northbound, Junction 12 Firhouse is the back of the queue. It is a solid queue up to Junction 9 Red Cow, but the pace picks up from there. At least the pace does anyway. The volume doesn't. It still stays busy up to Lucan. Northbound from there, busy if you're heading off for the M1, but that off-ramp queue won't take too long to get rid or to get through. If you're coming southbound, huge improvements now. M1 M50 roundabout to Ballymun, no delay. Little bit busy, Ballymun to Finglas, no real issue there, but Finglas to Pass Blanche is probably the slowest section on that main line until you hit the M11 merge, and then you're back in a solid queue down to Fassrow. Your hot spots across the north side, just past Doyle's Cabra Road through to the Ashtown roundabout, busy through Castleknock Village, heavy on Phibsborough Road, lasting until Hearts. Congestion on the Bishop's Palace into Drumcondra include the Swords Road as slow. Inbound Swords to the flyover is busy. Fairview, I've got basically a queue from Edges Corner to the lights, and inbound Church Street is full, along with Arran Quay on the North Quays. South side, Beach Road up to Tom Clark Bridge is full. Pierce Street's not full, hasn't been all day. Mackin is, though, back as far as Grand Canal Street, and tripping points on the South Quays are Merchants and Ushers. If you're coming out of Houston, bypass has been back to the Chapel Lizard bypass, back to the Ballyfermot slip still. Tyrconnell Road, Kylemore Road, they're full. Bluebell inbound is as well, and outbound, a decent run up the Long Mile Road, but the Nace Road, heavy from the Cranley petrol station all the way out to Newlands, and a big long queue inbound Newlands down to the M50. Other than that, the only delay I can see is Turner Road East from Greenmount, and traffic busy on the Grand Canal, and all the places I mentioned in the last couple of links approaching Harold's Cross Bridge, half full on the outbound. Davitt Road back to the John Bosco Centre. Inbound, half full approaching Portobello. And that is your traffic. Right, let's see. Still got Houston Station with a bit of a closure there around the forecourt and car park. And we still have a broken down lorry on the Finglas bypass. That is your traffic. And these next two tracks that I'm going to play for you are actually the title songs from both the albums. Belinda Carlisle up first, the boss man himself. Belinda's going to take us to heaven, because that's a place on earth. And Born to Run from the boss man straight after.

Juicy Boy, aka The Boss, telling tramps like us that we were born to run. Well, we're sitting in traffic. Well, most of you are at the moment. And thank you to everybody who's been getting in touch. It seems to be a bit of a frustrating day out there today. I literally got a text in that just said Ballymount and a emoji. You know, one of those smiley emojis with the blowing smoke out its nose. Yeah, very frustrating. Thank you. Gary, big shout out to you. He says, evening gang, Gary here. M50 northbound is actually easing now. The back of the queue is up to Junction 11 Tala, not Junction 12 anymore. Excellent stuff. And then busy all the way up to Lucan. Although it's only heavy really up to Red Cow, and then just busy because the momentum seems to be picking up in pace up to Lucan. Northbound from there, bar the busy off ramp right at the top, isn't too bad at all. Southbound, busy Ballymun to Finglas, not heavy. The heavy one is Finglas to Blanche, and then further down M11 merge, very slow down through to Fassero. Jane's not having a good one. She sent us in a couple of voice notes. I'll get to them in a moment. I'm just going to look around the north side first of all, where Seville Place is busy, as is Fairview, Edges Corner to the light. Congestion on the Bishop's Palace, Drumcondra and outbound Swords Road. No delay anymore on the inbound side. However, Phibsborough Road is busy out to Hearts. Cabra Cross is slow out to the Ashtown Roundabout, and inbound Church Street and Queen Street are full, along with Castleknock Village and Arran Quay, the only tripping point on the North Quays. South Quays, I'm afraid it's ushers and merchants behind it, and also delays Beach Road up to Tom Clark with no change on Pierce. Still not fully back to Erne. Macken is, though, fully back to Grand Canal Street. Still slow inbound on Patrick Street between Clonbrassil and Wine Tavern. And delays on the Grand Canal inbound and outbound. Inbound approaching Portobello Bridge. It's about two-thirds full from Harold's Cross, and outbound half-full Portobello to Harold's and Davitt Road, still backed up to the John Bosco Centre. There's congestion on Tyrconnell Road and Kylemore Road. There's slow traffic around Bluebell. I believe Drumartin Link Road is horrendous, as is anywhere around Sandyford, but I can't confirm that. With delays on, well, just via text from you guys, and delays around the likes of Kylemore Road and also the Nace Road. If you're heading out for Newlands on the N7, Jane said, hi guys, is there something going on the N7 outbound, or is it just volume, the sun, or am I unlucky? Well, it's busy as far as we can see all the way out to Newlands. I don't have a visual from there, but Jane got back to us and she said, Mark, there's an enormous lorry

Well, she didn't. She went, there's an enormous lorry on the hard shoulder and people are just slowing down to have a gawk at it. People, she says, absolutely. I'm going to start a hashtag. Hashtag stop rubbernecking. Because that's literally what she says people are doing. They're slowing down just to have a gawk at a truck that's parked on the side of the road. Well done, you lot. And also, I'm going to start a hashtag stop jumping yellow boxes as well. So there you go, Jane. We're going to start that. 087-179-1032. Get in touch. Make sure it's safe. Make sure it's legal. I'm going to play this next one just for you, Jane.

0: There you go, Harry Styles, As It Was, and it is literally As It Was, back out and about on the N7. Big shout out to Jane. Glad we're at least putting a smile on your face. Jim is out in the same route as you, Jane, at the moment, and he has got some advice for people. First of all, he said, the sun in your eyes after Junction 5, please tell people to put the shades on and the visors down. It does help, believe me. And he says, between 5 and 6, Jesus, that's an impressive truck. Very impressive, he says. So Jim, and I have to admit, I love getting my voice notes from Jim because he just comes across as a man who loves life. And no matter how big the queue he's in, he always seems to have a smile and a laugh in his voice. Fair play to you, Jim. I'm a jealous man. Looking through the incidents, they all seem to have cleared now. Even Houston Station, that thing has reopened. And the Finglas bypass incident's gone. Looking through traffic on the north side, all the same delays as earlier. Nothing's really changing. Outbound, cab across to the Ashtown roundabouts, busy. Phibsborough Road to Harts is slow. It's heavy through the Bishop's Palace, Drumcondra and Swords Road outbound. Several places holding volume, along with Fairview between Edges Corner and the lights. And traffic busy on the Santry exit slip in the inbound, along with inbound delays on Church Street and Queen Street. Continuing and looking at the south side, busy into Houston Station. Outbound St. John's, left turn to South Circular is slow. Still only back to the Ballyfermot slip on the bypass at Chapel Izzet. And outbound N4, thank you, Weston Simon. Evening, Mark, he says, N4 backing up from Junction 4. Bit of a slowdown halfway between Junction 3 and 4. There's a chap broken down at a bus stop. And you've guessed it, it's not happening with the big trucks on the N7. Or it's just not happening with the big trucks on the N7. Weston Simon, thank you for letting us know. The outbound N7 is busy from, as far as I can see, to Newlands, and from Newlands coming in. So anything away from that is down to you guys, and we thoroughly appreciate it. Same with the N4. I don't have a visual, so Weston Simon is a legend, as are you. Right, get in touch. You know the number. I've just been informed this minute there's a collision on the M50 northbound after Junction 9 Red Cow. However, I'm being told it's on the Hart shoulder. Right, let's get a bit of talk in our lives.
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0: evening in Dublin and on the outskirts. We are Live Drive. We are with you for another hour and a half with more of the best music around and, of course, all your traffic updates. One incident on the go right now. It's a collision. It's on the M50. It's on the northbound after Junction 9 Red Cow. However, the good news is it is on the hard shoulder. It's not really changing the volume on that northbound M50 in any way, shape or form. Still heavy from closer to Junction 11 Talla all the way up to Junction 9 Red Cow, and then just busy past the incident up to Lucan. Junction 7 northbound moves fine after that. Southbound M50 busy Ballymun to Finglas, heavy Finglas to Blanche, and then the M11 merges slow down through to Fassrow. And still the usual around the rest of the city. I'll give you a rundown on it straight after this.
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0: Indeed it is. We've got a couple of Irish artists on the way. C-Matt's going to take a sexy picture of me. Niall Horan's going to show me his slow hands while we've got some Duran Duran, a bit of, why not, some James Bond theme tunes on the way, and some Crowded House as we see a distant sun in just setting around Dublin at the moment. And Jim has confirmed that. He also has a bit of a journey time for us as well. And thank you, Jim. Love your voice notes as always. He says, from Junction 2 to the ball, you're looking at around 21 minutes at the moment. Bit of L's, sun in the eyes, though, around Junction 5 and Junction 6. And Jim wraps it up by saying, keep it happy and life will be good to you. Absolutely, Jim. And thank you so much for putting smiles on my face anyway. Just looking through the traffic, I've covered the M50. It's not the worst. Looking at the north side of the city, same delays as earlier. Cabra Cross to the Ashtown roundabout, a full Castleknock village, congested Phibsborough Road, at least until Hearts, and a busy Bishop's Palace into Drumcondra, and slow on the Swords Road with Fairview starting its queue on Edges Corner, busy up to the lights. It does ease from there, and traffic is slow on Seville Place and inbound Church Street and Queen Street. Looking at the south side, still heavy on Beach Road to Tom Clark Bridge, still busy on Pierce Street, still slow on Machen, and still queuing on Patrick Street all the way down to Wine Tavern. There's also busy inbound traffic around South Circular to Rialto, along with about 6-7 minutes delay inbound approaching Houston from St. John's Road West. If you're coming outbound, St. John's left turn to South Circular is busy. Bypass the Chapel is, it's only back at the slip at Ballyfermot, but delays on Tyrconnell and Kylemore Road continue, with a heavy either side of Junction 9 Red Cow for the outbound N7. Queuing starts at the Cranley, bumper to bumper all the way up to Junction 9, still heavy from Junction 1 out to Newlands Cross, Junction 1A. And as we've heard, there is a breakdown of a truck further out. Traffic was only busy and slowing down to have a bit of a rubberneck. Take care if you're heading out in that direction. You are driving into the sun, and similar for the N4. David is telling me traffic on the southbound M50 is actually getting heavier now. So coming off the M1 M50 roundabout, it is busy and moving down to Junction 4 Ballymun, but then it gets solid from there, at least until Blanche, and then it opens up. But there you go. That's your traffic. Right, let's get some CMAT on.

There you go. I know this might be a controversial statement, but he is definitely the best of the 1D members, I think, since they went solo. For sure, it's Niall. It's Slow Hands. And we've got one for Jim Jim on the way. It is a Crowded House track. It's called Distant Sun, as Jim Jim wants everyone to put their visors down or wear shades. It's for your own good, and he's dead right. And then we've got some Duran Duran with A View to a Kill. That's probably the evils he's given me right now. But traffic, let's get straight into it. We have the collision on the northbound M50 after Junction 9, Red Cow, cleared right this minute, just as I was coming on air. We do have one incident. It's traffic lights out of action. Now, this is on the Dublin Road there, the R119. It is due to an ESB power failure. Traffic in general hasn't really changed. The little bits that we have seen have either gotten worse, like the southbound M50 approaching Ballymun, although that is sort of not the worst immediately. It's about 100 yards in before the queue gets heavy. Now, Ballymun to Blanche is a solid queue, and then the M11 merge down to Fassrow is extremely slow. Northbound, you're looking at between Talla and Firhouse is the back of the queue up to Red Cow, and then although busy, still a big uptake in pace up to Lucan, and from there Junction 7 northbound is fine. They're a bit of a busy off-ramp for the M1, but again, nothing worth avoiding or even concerning yourself with. East Wall Road on the north side is still back to East Road, still a queue on Seville Place and Fairview up to the lights from Edges Corner, still a busy Clonliffe. Oh no, that's actually where traffic's gotten worse there. It's gone back to Clonliffe now, leading up into Drumcondra and Swords Road, and also an improvement approaching Doyle's from Phibsborough Road, but a little bit busy by the shopping centre approaching Hearts. There's congestion on Cabra Cross, and there's busy traffic from there out to the Ashtown roundabout. There's slow moving volume into Houston Station on the south side from St John's Road West, but about 6-7 minutes should have you through. Outbound St John's left turns busy, as is the bypass from before the Grey Wall. So and delays either side of Junction 9, Red Cow, Nace Road to Newlands. I don't see out further than Junction 1A, so even out towards Rathcoole, I lose visual. Delays around the city centre, Patrick Street mainly, and Mackinnon Pierce as well, and delays on the Grand Canal haven't really changed all evening, in fact. Harold's Cross outbound and Davitt Road outbound, they're about 2 to 3 lightweights to clear. Inbound, busy between Harold's and Portobello. And yeah, there you go. That's your traffic. Right, here we go. It's time for Distant Sun.

back to the 80s when the James Bond theme tunes were actually quite good. In fact, when did they actually start getting bad, or is that a bit of a contentious sort of argument? I mean, I have to admit, I did like Adele's one recently enough, but in the last decade or so, they've not been really great, have they? 087-179-1032, that is the number that will get you through to JR here in studio. He'll pass all your messages on to me. Anything traffic related, anything at all, you get in touch. Make sure it's safe, though, and legal when you do so. Jim appreciates the L request. Which the one, though, was a Crowded House, Distant Sun, or was it A View to a Kill? Because you seem to have both at the moment, Jim. He says, the L Sun is still causing issues here on the M9 and onto Junction 12. He says he might have to swing a left. Good for you, buddy. Pip has informed us about the northbound M50. He says, Mark, the back of the queue is actually up past Talla, Junction 11 now, but he says the off-ramp is back past the Fur House one and on the Fur House ramp. So people are stomping on the left, or people are stomping on the brakes in the left lane. There's been a few dicey manoeuvres going on as people come up on the back of that queue. Thank you, Pip. We thoroughly appreciate it. If you are on that northbound M50, then for Junction 11 Talla, do take a little bit of care, please. If you're on the southbound M50, it is a solid queue from the M1 M50 roundabout down to Pass Blanche now, bumper to bumper the whole way, with a very busy M11 merge down to Fassero. Northbound, like I said, is heaviest just past Talla up to Red Cow, and then you just go with the flow up to Lucan. But there is volume further ahead approaching Junction 5 Finglas. You shouldn't come to a stop. There's just a lot of volume taking you up past Junction 4 Ballymun. Anyway, let's get back into the music and a little bit of Darkness. Why not? I Believe in a Thing Called Love is up next.

0: One for all you smooth operators out there. We've got more great music on the way. On the far side of this very quick break, we've got a debut UK chart single from an Australian-born, American-based songwriter. And yeah, I remember buying this back in 2008 as a CD single. It is on the way. It's Sam Sparrow's Black and Gold, a little bit of Troy Sivan with Rush. I've got some Canned Heat from JK. I've got some Cher. I've got some ABBA. And hopefully I can squeeze in some Dire Straits as well. And that's just going to take us through to 6:30. Anyway, let's get these ads out of the way and then we'll be back with a full roundup of traffic.
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7: Hiya, I'm Meg, and this is Loving and Listening Live, your go-to guide to the hottest live concerts in Dublin. We've got crazy big names, undefeated champions, and a special guest I interviewed here on our show. Can you guess who? The undefeated champion Melanie C is coming to Dublin on her world tour. Both Melanie and her songs are full of resilience, inner strength, and of course, club bangers. It is a show you don't want to miss. Playing 3 Olympia, October 18th. Another major global tour coming to Dublin. I'm sure there's no introductions needed. It's Mr. Jeremy Cole, aka J. Cole. It's his first solo headline tour in 5 years, so keep your expectations high. Playing in the Three Arena, October 22nd. Introducing Sir Paul and the Broken Bones. You may remember me talking with Paul Janeway on the show, which it feels like yesterday, but I'm so excited to hear the band live. They're going to be in the Academy October 22nd. See you there. Bringing only the best of vibes and dance beats, it's our very own Jazzy. After shattering so many records and breaking a billion streams, well, she is Irish, so that should come to no surprise. Jazzy is playing her biggest headline show of her career in the Three Arena, October 24th. I may have to break the bank and go see every single one of these gigs. What about you? I'm Meg, and you can catch me every Sunday from 4 to 5 on Loving and Listening Live for all this and more. Bye!
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0: And my name is Mark Anthony, and I'm here alongside Jonathan and, of course, David, and we're here to keep you company for another hour, well, just shy of an hour here on Live Drive. And thank you. Keep the voice notes coming in. We love hearing from you. I will read out what we just got in a moment. Just looking at the northbound M50, improvements are happening quite quickly, but they're at the back of the queue, which is always a good sign. Junction 10 Ballymount is now the back of the queue up to Junction 9 Red Cow. Very heavy off ramps for Bower Catherine Tynan and for the N7, although traffic after Junction 9 is moving quite well. It's busy up to Lucan and further afield. Lots of volume, but no real delays. I'm being told there is a collision on the M50 northbound further back. It's approaching Junction 12 Firhouse. It is blocking the left lane. No delays around it at the moment. Looking at the southbound M50, just heavy from the M1 M50 roundabout to Blanche. Busy for the off-ramp on Red Cow there, Junction 9 for the N7. Traffic heavy in and out of Newlands Cross on the in and outbound N7. And the main line doesn't show any more delays after Blanche until the M11 merge. Still seeing busy north side, East Wall Road, Fairview, Seville Place, Clonliffe into Drumcondra and the Swords Road. I'm being told there's a collision on Oscar Traynor Road, blocking the left lane before Dundaniel Road. And it's busy through, Doyle's to Hearts there by the shopping centre. Just one second. Church Street's holding volume both in and outbound. Busy on Cabra Cross through to the Ashtown Roundabout. Still seeing delays inbound at Houston Station. And queuing on Pearson Macken continues. Tom Clark Bridge is the only delay there from before the toll booth, and inbound Patrick Street is busy. Outbound delays on the bypass at Chapel Lizard consist of a queue from the Grey Wall. The Nace Road out to Newlands on the N7 is slow. Terenure Road East is busy, as is the Grand Canal around the outbound Harold's Cross and Davitt Road sections. 2 to 3 lightweights inbound, busy approaching Portobello. I'm just being told about that incident on northbound M50 approaching Junction 12 Furhouse, and now I'm just being told less than 60 seconds later they're gone, they're sorted and on their way. Right, keep the messages coming in. Like I said, sometimes, well, not sometimes, let's say about 90% of the times when people are getting in touch, they're telling us about problems, they're telling us really long journey times, and I love getting good messages in. Had one just a moment ago saying, Mark, Aston Quay, Halfpenny Bridge to Father Matthews, Ushers Quay, absolutely no traffic. I love hearing that. South Quays, non-stop clear run, keep them coming.

There we go. I'm not in a rush. But Troy Sivan is, and Sam Sparrow's Black and Gold. Before that, a big shout out. We've had a voice note in just letting us know about that N7. Now, we only have a visual out as far as Newlands. We lose that visual heading towards Rathcoole. We've heard it's been horrendous out there this evening. It's still bumper to bumper from Junction 1 out to Junction 1A, which is Newlands. And then, like I said, I don't see anything happen. Like, I can't see what's happening after that. We were told there was just a truck parked up and everybody slowed down to rubberneck, and we just haven't recovered from it. I don't know whether that's still the case, but we had a message in to say N7 outbound Black Horse to Junction 2, 40 minutes. Yep, traffic very, very heavy. And that's from, of course, Dave, aka Rodney Trotter. Big shout out to you, sir, and have a safe trip home, and thank you for your updates as always. Just looking through the incidents, we have traffic lights out of action on the R119, which is Dublin Road there. It's due to an ESB power failure, and we have a collision. It's on Oscar Traynor. It is blocking the left lane there before Dundaniel. Now, if you are on the M50, northbound is actually really decent. There is a queue, Ballymount to Red Cow only, and then northbound is flying from there. It's a busy southbound M1, M50 roundabout down to Ballymun. It gets a bit heavier from there down to Blanche, and then opens up eventually past Junction 6 and doesn't slow again unless you're taking the off-ramp for the N7 or going through the M11 merge. But the main line between Blanche and the M11 merge is fine. There is a busy north side, Fairview, Swords Road now in and outbound, Seville Place and East Wall Road queuing from East Road. We've got delays on Church Street, again, both in and outbound, and still seeing queues around Cabot Cross through to the Ashtown roundabout. And typically enough, I'm being told now the Oscar Traynor Road incident is now clear. Excellent. I think all I have to do is mention them and then they clear immediately. Well, it seems that way today. Right, let's look southside. A busy Tom Clark Bridge, a full Pierce, a packed Macken, and a slow inbound Patrick Street until Wine Tavern. Going outbound, a queue on St. John's Road is back at the HSQ car park. Still a very busy bypass at Chapel Lizard. Still slow on Shore Road heading over the bridge to Kilmainham, and still busy in Terenure Road East as far back as Greenmount, with the Grand Canal only showing delays outbound approaching Harold's Cross, half full from Portobello. And if you're coming the opposite way, it's exactly the opposite. Harold's Cross to Portobello is half full, busy approaching Portobello. That's your traffic. It's 16 minutes past the hour. How about a bit of Canned Heat for all you JK fans? Bit of Dire Straits straight after.

go. The walk of life, is it similar to the drive of Dublin? Well, you tell me. 087-179-1032. Laguna Trish, sometimes an emoji says 1,000 words. Keep them coming. We'd love to hear from you. Just make sure it's safe. It's legal when you do so. Got some Cher and some ABBA taking us through to 6:30. Traffic at the moment, slowly but surely improving around the city. We still have delays north side on East Wall Road, Seville Place and Fairview, and traffic busy in and out of the Swords Road with congestion on Church Street, again both in and outbound, and delays around the south side, either side of Junction 9 Red Cow from the Cranley petrol station out to Newlands, I believe. Outbound N7 still very busy all the way out, but I don't have a visual on that. And if you are on the Grand Canal in and outbound, approaching what, Harold's Cross on the outbound, half full, approaching Portobello on the inbound, half full. Right, let's get this these two tracks on, and when we come back I'll give you more updates. I am being told about reports coming into me about a collision on the N4 outbound. I'll give you more info as I get it.

0: you can, 087 179 1032. That'll get you through to Live Drive. You don't have long left, about 25 minutes or so. Traffic is dissipating in general around the city, but the hot spots at the moment are still hot. Southbound M50 still holding volume. Ballymun to Blanche, outbound N7 still busy from back at the Cranley petrol station towards the Red Cow, and then heavy out to Newlands, and inbound Newlands still queuing as well. I don't have a visual on the outbound N7. I've just been getting messages that it's slow. Traffic still the same around the north and the south side of the city, although there are improvements on like the Grand Canal approaching Portobello. A little bit busy now heading into the city centre. Patrick Street, not a delay. Tom Clark cleared out. Still a little bit of a queue approaching Leeson Bridge, Ranelagh Bridge. Only one lightweight on the outbound Grand Canal, and still half full approaching Harold's Cross. But I'll fill you in. We've only got one incident. It's a broken down car. It's on the N4. The info I have is it's blocking the bus lane at Junction 2, Liffey Valley. But if I've missed anything, give me a holler. Let's get the ads out of the way. Dermot Kennedy will teach us a couple of lessons. The wonderful Jazzy as well. And I've got some CC Peniston and other great tunes to take us through to 7.
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0: Don't get me wrong, there is still a lot of volume and a lot of queues out and about at the moment. If you are on that M50, Ballymount to Red Cow is extremely busy. The irony is I can see everybody going at the same pace, and then it just picks up before Clover Hill. Northbound flies from there, and southbound from Blanche down to the M11 merge. The main line is moving. Even the M11 merge is showing some improvements, but we still have delays, like I said, around north side and south side. North side East Wall Road, a little bit busy going up Oscar Traynor. Congestion both sides of the Swords Road, and delays now just on inbound Church Street. Not really an issue on the outbound. Looking at the traffic coming out of Houston, it looks like the bypass at Chapel Izzet now is moving really well. However, there's still a bit of a queue on St. John's Road. There's still some congestion on the likes of Pearson, Macken. But in general, it's all looking much, much better than it was earlier. So let's get into the tunes. A little bit of DK, Dermot Kennedy, and some Jazzy straight after.

Her heart was still bereft and all, sick and tired of stepping on. Shy, my darling, never leave the light. I hate to see you skeptical, hugs that never helped at all, things that I've accepted in this life. Loss was unacceptable, wish we could have kept it all. I've learned in love and death we don't decide. So sing until it fills the halls, sing until the curtain falls. Jealous of the ocean till those eyes.

There you go. Did you get your tickets? You would have heard Meg mention it earlier on. Of course, Jazzy got a homecoming, of course, 3 Arena gig on Saturday the 24th of October. So later on this month, absolutely brilliant. I know she's heading up to Belfast as well, I think, on the 14th of November. But if you've got tickets, let us know. We'd love to hear. I hope the gig goes great. I'm not going myself. Just looking through the messages, and it looks like let me see. Oh, it's the Astronomy Boys. Yay, Ben and John, of course, are in action. They're taking the big chair from me at 7:30 this evening. They will be talking away on their astronomy show tonight. They're talking about whiskey heading into space. I do like the sound of that. Scotland and Japan are developing a whiskey experiment launch in 2028. I'd actually been reading about it. They're going to make whiskey up in space. They reckon this cylindrical force might help. And with the, what's it, it's to do with the freezing temperatures to warm temperatures in quick succession, it could make a really nice whiskey. But what, it's not going to be Scotch. It's not, well, it's going to be Scotch Japanese whiskey, isn't it? Why aren't we getting involved? Anyway, the lads will be chatting about that later on tonight. They'll also be talking about how SpaceX announced an enormous $100 billion Starbase launch site and the SpaceX crew returning to Earth. So yeah, that's what they're going to be chatting tonight from 7:30 through till 8 here on Dublin City FM. Okay, traffic, still looking at a couple of spots around north side delays. I can see a busy Swords Road in and out. I can see a delay inbound on Church Street, and I can see a little bit of a queue between Doyle's and Hearts by the shopping centre. South side, well, St. John's Road is still backed up to the HSQ car park. There's still a busy Shore Road heading over the bridge into Kilmainham, but only two lightweights will get you through. Opposite direction, South Circular to Rialto is busy. Ranelagh sees volume back from the Triangle. There's a congested either side of Junction 9 Red Cow from the Cranley Petrol Station to Newlands Cross, and busy off ramps on the M50 northbound for both Junction 7 Lucan and the N4, and further back for the N7 and Junction 9 Red Cow. Southbound M50 still heavy from Ballymun to Blanche mainly, and still a busy off ramp for the N7 southbound at Junction 9 Red Cow. That's your traffic. Finally, it's time to play some more tunes.

moly, I'm losing track of time. It is almost 10 to 7. I've got some Laz lined up. We've got some Simon and Garfunkel to finish out the show. This will be kind of my second to last link. I'm going to do a full traffic report, even though there's not a huge amount to tell you about. Phil is out on overtime, so I'm not paying you any extra, Phil, but thank you for your update. He does state hello again. Mark, N7 outbound is very slow still to Kingswood. It looks a little bit slower towards City West as well. And there you go. That's me done for the night. Right, you can clock off, Phil. I'm giving you permission. And thank you for your updates as always. Traffic only lightly busy on the Nace Road approaching Junction 9 Red Cow. Still heavy out to Newlands. And as you heard from Phil, that continues on the N7. But looking around the M50 in general, no real stoppages bar the off-ramp queue at Red Cow. Like, there's bunching southbound Finglas to Blanche and Ballymount to Red Cow on the northbound, but neither are causing delays. And traffic is built up around the north side on Arranquay, inbound Church Street. There's also a little bit of a busy Swords Road as well, in and out, and also delays on the south side. Still showing in red, St. John's left turn to South Circular as you come out of Houston. Still busy Shore Road to Kilmainham. Still heavy inbound South Circular to Rialto. Ranelagh still queuing from the Triangle. Delays on the Grand Canal, few and far between, but the few is basically Ranelagh Bridge being a lightweight outbound, and Harold's Cross also too lightweight, well, half full from Portobello. And I can't see any problems with the South Keys at all. And if I have missed anything, feel free to let me know. Safe and legally, of course, on 087-179-1032. You don't have long. Both of the next tracks are just over 2.5 minutes each. So you've got 2.5 minutes. But one incident still ongoing. Happened not too long ago, about 20 minutes ago. It's a breakdown. It's a car. It's on the N4. It's outbound. And right now blocking the bus lane at Liffey Valley. Right, there she goes. As a pirate once said.

0: Let's give her a big wave. Say goodbye for the evening anyway. That was The Laz, and my name was Mark Anthony. I want to say a huge thank you to the team here. Producer, as always, Jonathan Randall. The man on the cams, Mr. David Waldron today. You guys have had him up and down all day. It's been a weird one out there, I have to admit. And I want to say thank you to everybody who's contributed in any way to the show. Even if you're just listening, we love you. Keep them coming, and make sure you join Helen bright and early tomorrow morning from 7 a.m. Taking you through till 10. We're back. I think we've got Quiva instead of David tomorrow, myself and JR. So we look forward to hearing you, or hearing from you again. And we're going to finish out with our final words as always. Dublin, do me the favour of staying safe and always staying sound.
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5: 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Hunting Gary Glitter is a new series coming to Netflix. The show follows journalists, victims, and legal experts on how Gary Glitter used his fame and money to abuse children for over a decade in this in-depth documentary. You can watch this October 14th. Love is Blind is back for season 11 this October 14th on Netflix. The show follows singles who sign up to marry someone who they have never met or seen. Over several weeks, the newly engaged couples will move in together, plan their wedding, and find out if their physical connection matches their emotional bond. You can watch this October 14th. And finally, Vision Quest, the sequel to Marvel's WandaVision, is here. The show follows Vision, rebooted and having escaped from those who sought to weaponize him. Searching for new meaning, he consults the AI personas embedded in his programming, including Friday, Edith, Jarvis, and the infamous Ultron. You can watch this October 15th. I'm Sydney, and that was Just Press Play, your guide to the best of what's coming to your streaming services this month on 103.2 Dublin City FM.
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0: Well, hello, good evening, and welcome to the Astronomy Show here on 103.2 Dublin City FM with John Dixon. Good evening, John.
1: Good evening, Ben. Hi, everyone.
0: And myself, Ben Emmett. Our email address is astronomy@dublincityfm.ie, and the text and WhatsApp number is 087-179-1032. That's 087-179-1032. And you can also catch us live on the internet at dublincityfm.ie and also as a podcast. And get straight into it now, Johnny, with what to see in the sky over the coming week. Let's start with the planets, shall we?
1: Yes, indeedy. Mercury, close to the sun, sets at 7 p.m. Not much chance of seeing that. Venus is also too close to the sun. It sets at 6:10 p.m. Mars, you best to view this just before sunrise, rising at about 45 minutes after midnight, magnitude plus 1.2, and it's sort of up all night if you want to have a little spot of that. So it's furthest part away at the moment because it's just coming back into its, I suppose it's, we'll call it a yearly cycle, but it's bi-yearly cycle for us, and it's on the way back. But we'll get to see it next year or two. It'll be closer-ish to us here. And planet Earth, Jupiter, view before sunrise again, rises at 2:05 a.m, magnitude minus 1.8, a good chance to see that. Saturn, on view most of the night, it rises at 6:30. It's quite dim, though, that's the only thing, and it's magnitude plus 0.2, mm-hmm. So you've got to know exactly where to look on that. And it sets at about 6:55 a.m. in the morning. Now, is that dark? Yeah, it's pretty
0: dark. It's
1: getting
0: bright then, isn't it?
1: It is, yeah, and it's getting dark the other way. You can feel it coming into us now.
0: It's
1: dark outside now. Yeah, there we go. And we'll go into the times now in a minute. Uranus rises at 8:05 p.m. You're going to need to use binoculars or a good telescope for that. Neptune is up all night. It sets at 6:10 p.m. And if you want to see it as well, use binoculars. Again, you've got to know exactly where it is. And it's just, they're sort of little fuzzy blobs, I suppose you can call it. I've seen Neptune all right. I haven't seen, it's the other way around. Uranus.
0: I've seen Uranus and Pluto, but I haven't seen Neptune.
1: Yeah, now our space station, unfortunately, is not back in our evening skies until November the 12th, until November the 30th. So put that in the diaries. We have a few meteor showers coming up short. We've just been through the Draconids. I didn't see any of those, did you?
0: No.
1: No, those, there wasn't too many as well. So we've a good one coming as well. It's visible from both hemispheres, 21st to 22nd of October. And again, in the 17th to 18th of November, the Leonids, you probably recognize these names, and 14th to 15th of December, the Geminids are coming into view as well. And of course, there's a little one just after that, just before Christmas. Yeah, I said it. Sorry about that. 22nd to 23rd of December, the Ursid meteor shower. But I'll keep you up to date as we get closer and closer to those, just to let you know where to look in the sky to get the best viewing, I suppose, providing there are no clouds, of course.
0: Thank you, John. Well, you mentioned the ISS, not in evening skies at the moment, or morning skies for that matter. Of course, it is the brightest artificial satellite orbiting Earth, but as I was just before we came on air mentioning to you, there's many, many more that aren't as bright. Every time I look up in the sky, I'll see one or two or three. Or
1: always, yeah.
0: Always now. Never fail to see a little bright dot moving across the sky. That's not an aircraft. And of course, as mentioned, the ISS, being the largest artificial satellite, our one and only natural satellite, of course, is the moon. And we're just past the new moon. The moon did set about half an hour ago, actually. It was a 10% waxing crescent moon, so it's not up for the rest of the evening. But it will rise tomorrow, just before 1 p.m, when it'll be up to a 15%. And then it'll be due south at its highest, just after 4 p.m, 4:10 p.m. And again, a little bit more, about 15% again. You won't have seen much change. And then when it sets tomorrow evening, at about 7:25, you'll just be able to see a little more of a phase, 17%. So we're heading towards, of course, the first quarter moon, and that's on Sunday the 18th. Meanwhile, the sun rises in Dublin Wednesday the 14th, that's tomorrow, at 7 49 a.m., which is 12 minutes later than a week ago, and local or solar noon, that's when the sun is due south and at its highest, that's at 11 minutes past one tomorrow, and the sun sets at 6:31 p.m. in Dublin. Can you believe it? That's what you call closing in fast. Mm-hmm. That's 16 minutes earlier than a week ago, and then we have various shades of twilight until astronomical twilight ends and nighttime begins at 8:26 p.m. tomorrow evening, a whole 17 minutes earlier than a week ago. So tomorrow, another 4 minutes and 7 seconds less daylight than today, and there'll be 10 hours and 41 minutes between sunrise and sunset, which means another 29 minutes less daylight tomorrow than a week ago.
1: Yeah,
0: that's what you call a rapid contraction in the evenings.
1: Very, very noticeable.
0: And the mornings.
1: And don't forget that towards the end of the month, we have the clocks going back 1 hour on Sunday, the 25th of October
0: indeed.
1: As well. So it will get darker for, darker for longer in the evenings. Just to give you a little bit more information about the Ryanair meteor coming up on the 21st into the 22nd. It's quite a good one. Its hourly rate of meteors is 30 per hour. Unfortunately, the moon is around because it's at its just over its quarter moons, and it's up till 3 a.m. But after 3 a.m., you'll get to probably see a few more meteors flaking through the skies, which is a fantastic thing to see as well. I didn't get too many of the Perseids this year.
0: No,
1: they were there all right. I got to see them all right, but not as plentiful as they usually were. And it was a particularly moonless sky as well. It's just, I don't know whether we're just used to these things. We just can't see them. Or the light from the villages and towns around just block out a lot of the showers. Because if you go out into the dark of the countryside, you get to see an awful lot more. And if you've seen any photographs, which I have, and they're pretty good. And 5 second is a good thing to aim your camera on. There, just let it open at one point, whatever, or as open as you can, and let it just run for a little while. And then, if you're into this stacking thing, you can take out the camera noise as well. If the blots in the background, you know, the blotches that you get, and you'd be a little bit more informed on that particular one. So. One of these days we'll go out sky watching.
0: We will.
1: Yeah. Photographing. Astro photographs.
0: For two guys into astronomy, we've never actually gone out together.
1: Yeah, the
0: trouble is
1: in the winter's blooming freezing.
0: Yeah, well, that's why I like when the planets are at opposition during the summer months. And you don't get frozen to death. You can view them.
1: The trouble is with the planets at the moment, they're not really in good view at the moment. So Mars being the other side of the sun, so it's a way, way in the distance. What's it, about 150 million miles away, something like that, and it's quite hard to see any of the features that are on the surface. But give it another year or so as it comes back in towards us, things will get better. I'm not sure how close it'll be, but we will look it up at some stage. I think the closest we ever had was 49 million miles, something like that.
0: For Mars.
1: Yeah, that was
0: the 2004, opposition?
1: I was just going to say, it's about 24
0: arc seconds across, if memory serves me correctly.
1: And I did point the telescope at that, and you could see features.
0: So did I. I had just gotten my 4-inch refractor, and first thing I looked at was Mars. You couldn't miss it in the sky. It was that bright, because it was at opposition, and a very close opposition at that. And I remember my first thought was, I should have gotten a 6-inch refractor.
1: Yeah, you can always do that.
0: Yeah, someday I'll upgrade.
1: Yeah, indeed. And it's good fun actually watching, but it's just the hassle of taking the thing out.
0: That's why, in some regards, the smaller the telescope, the better, because it's they're easier to lug around and set up.
1: I must say that if I was to go for another one, though, I've got an 8-inch SCT, which takes a little bit of setting up, because it doesn't have a go-to setting on it. It's one of these things you have to set up. But once you've trained it on something, it just doesn't move. It's great. But the smaller ones, 4-inch Celestron tabletop-y thing, and the 6-inch, they're two ones to go for. They have go-to on it, so you just literally press a button and tell it where to go, and it goes, and bang, there it is in view.
0: And there are the sea stars. Have you seen those? They apparently take less than 3 minutes to set up.
1: Mm-hmm.
0: once they know where on Earth they are and the time, and they have their own sky map, and just a way they, apparently they're easy peasy,
1: easy peasy
0: to set up. Oh, before we get on to one of your favourite subjects, whiskey, there was some aurora alerts during the week.
1: There were.
0: A couple of days ago, I got bombarded with aurora alerts, and I did actually get a few photographs. Some people had sent me from around the country, one down in around about Bantry down the west, and you know, further south, but it was unfortunately it was a cloudy evening here. That was a few days ago.
1: Yeah,
0: don't know whether you got those alerts yourself, but
1: I don't get the alerts. No, I must look into that.
0: But I did send them on to some people, but it was a cloudy night here in Dublin. But there was some. I did get some photographs, as I said, from people around the country. Now, shall we go to your favourite subject?
1: We had a splashdown.
0: Oh yes, some astronauts have returned back to Earth from the International Space Station.
1: I watched them as they broke away from the International Space Station on the TV, because I like to do these things, and I didn't see them actually splashing down, but they came down on the 8th of October, and it only took them 27 hours back to the home planet. So it was pretty good. All seemed to have gone well there. Everything went well during the journey. Freedom splashed down as planned in the Pacific Ocean off the coast of Los Angeles at 25 to 4 GMT on the 8th of October. And not long after that, the four astronauts were safely extracted from the capsule aboard its recovery ship, and they'll be taken to terra firma for the standard medical checkups that they have to go through, just in case. Now, what could go wrong? Lots of things could probably go wrong. So,
0: They have to get used to walking and gravity.
1: They were up there for 8 months or something, weren't they?
0: Yeah,
1: 237 days, and 235 were on the space station. So they got there quite quick, and within 2 days of liftoff.
0: You can kind of, if you ever did skydiving and free fall.
1: Mm.
0: Which I did once in New Zealand, and it was because we went up to something like 12,000 feet or something. There was a 45-second free fall before the chute opens.
1: But,
0: and you can think of space like that, because there's essentially that's what happened. You're falling towards Earth, but because you're going so fast, you keep missing it and going around, and the gravity keeps you in the same orbit, more or less. But imagine, of course, doesn't kind of feel like free fall, I suppose, because there's no wind rushing past you, but you're essentially in free fall for 8 months, if you think of it like that. That's one way of thinking out of it. I'm not sure how it helps much. I suppose just float. Think of it as floating around.
1: Yeah.
0: It must be strange. And apparently, because you don't have gravity, normally we're upright, feet on the ground, head up, and our bodies have developed and evolved, I suppose, so that with the heart pumping, or it has to pump against gravity to pump blood up into the head and the brain, where most of our energy is consumed. But you don't have that up there, so there's a lot more, I suppose, blood going to your head, and apparently you can feel like a bit of a headache or a bit of pressure on the head. Anyway, that's another story. Let's talk about Scotch whiskey, and indeed
1: and Japanese
0: whiskey and
1: as well.
0: Whiskey in space. Sounds like a sketch from the Muppet Show.
1: This is a new project between the two countries known as Space Puffin. Yep, brings together the University of Glasgow and Japan's Kyushu Institute of Technology over a mission that will last up to 5 years. Now, all the researchers in Scotland and Japan are developing a whiskey experiment for a planned launch into space in 2028. So I would be looking forward to that. Alcohol is sort of shunned upon up in space. I don't know if anybody...
0: I don't think they'll be sipping it now. And in fact, I think they're not allowed to consume alcohol for some time beforehand. You can imagine somebody a bit tipsy getting in before launch. No, he couldn't have that. There's one thing for drink driving. Drink piloting a rocket now.
1: Absolutely.
0: That was the question.
1: Yeah. Now, the team is developing a small satellite, and it's going to carry experimental materials and equipment capable of monitoring chemical changes. And alongside the wider chemistry research, this is right up your alley, there is a fragment of a whiskey cask wood which will be studied as it experiences cycles of heat and cold. So there's not actually, I don't think, whiskey going up, but they're doing a lot of experiments into
0: The whiskey, well, they'll have some whiskey and a bit of their oak. Is it an oak cask? And is this an oak cask embedded in there? See how it responds to zero gravity and hot and cold. Yeah. There won't be anybody imbibing, I'm sure.
1: No, as we know.
0: But they're talking about this, is it 5 years? Is it for a 5 year experiment, is it?
1: It is. It's for 5 years. Yes, it is. Yeah.
0: But they, and
1: I'll be keeping an eye on this, by the way.
0: I knew we had you at whiskey. But they think maybe how it affects, see how it's going to affect the maturation. That's going to be, the whiskey is all, will obviously be distilled down on planet Earth. But see how it's the maturation is affected by zero gravity. And they think about, well, maybe will it increase the rate? So instead of, we could be having our mature whiskey in many years' time up in space, instead of lying on a shelf in the barrel for to get your 15-year-old whiskey, you might be able to get it in the same quality or whatever it is.
1: If it was
0: up there in space maybe for 5 years or 7 years.
1: It doesn't sound the same if you had one in 3 months. Full maturation, special taste, oak matured.
0: 3 months. Yeah. 3 month whiskey.
1: Yeah, anything from 180 degrees centigrade to minus 200 and something. It's interesting. So it's an active part of the maturation, and its interaction with the spirit contributes to the characteristics that develop during storage, making the vessel itself an important part of the production process. There's a lot of reading in this, and it's quite easy to find on the interweb, which is great. And where did I find this? The Whiskey Wealth Club is where I found this, and this is where we go. What could we learn? The researchers hope rapid temperature changes.
0: What were you doing on our website?
1: It was a total accident. It could offer a new way to study aspects of maturation, including whether some processes can be accelerated. So there you are. That sort of answers, or tries to answer, some of those as well. So you can buy, seemingly, a whiskey cask in a physical asset with a production history and ongoing maturation process. I've never gone down that road yet.
0: Thank you, John.
1: It wouldn't get to maturation with me, I don't think.
0: No, wouldn't have a chance to get the 5 years if it was stored in your garage or whatever. Anyway. Yes, you're listening to the Astronomy Show here on 103.2 Dublin City FM. John Dixon and myself, Ben Emmett, and our email address is astronomy@dublincityfm.ie, and the text and WhatsApp number is 087-173-1032. That's 087-173-1032, and you can catch us live on the internet at dublincityfm.ie and also as a podcast. Now, let's go south to the wonderful state of Louisiana, shall we, where SpaceX are planning to build this absolutely enormous Starbase launch site. And they're talking about spending $1,000 billion. They're planning on 10 launch pads. And they did mention this only last week. They're going to call it Starbase Louisiana. I'm sure it's going to be huge because it's going to be, they say, one of the biggest projects in the state's history. And it will serve as SpaceX's largest center for spaceflight operations. Now, they say that also when it's complete, it will feature 5 complexes, which I'm not sure what each one of those is going to be used for. Oh, yeah. They're going to basically do everything there: propellant production, power generation, deep water shipping capabilities, vehicle processing facilities, and they say, and probably an airport. Why not throw in an airport for good measure? And when it's up and running. This is one of Elon Musk's really ambitious plans, let's put it that way, because he's talking about launching more than 30 times per day by the year 2030, which is only, of course, 4 years away. Not only three years
1: and a bit.
0: Gotten a few months away. But which sounds very, very ambitious. He's not planning on building it in Ireland, because by the time he gets the planning permission in and there's the reviews and the appeals and it'll run into the next century. But anyway, that's sorry, that's me being cynical.
1: An interesting concept. Imagine 30 launches per day. The problem is, if one of those went wrong in any way,
0: probably halted a little bit. They'd have to halt and get 30 launches per day. What's
1: I think it can be done. Elon is a sort of a pushy type of person who doesn't like to do these
0: indeed
1: things.
0: Indeed, he is. But he also still has to, with his SpaceX design, the lunar lander that they have been assigned to do by NASA. Well, and NASA have also asked Jeff Bezos and company to do one as well, which brings us to, next year's launch for the Artemis 3, which is going to rendezvous in orbit. It's going to do some kind of trial runs for the lunar landing itself, and Artemis 4, which is planned for 2028, but they haven't got this designed or tested yet. And apparently this is, they're going to have to, it's designed, it's kind of a big, very big rocket that's going to land on the moon, and it's going to need to be refueled many times in orbit as well. So, anyway, we'll see. We'll just have to stay tuned to the astronomy show here on 103.2 Dublin City FM for the next couple of years.
1: And talking about launches and space junk, seemingly a dead Soviet satellite just broke apart in orbit again. And we've made it to another week, of course. And this week is ending to a lot of wild space news. First up, we got reports that a Soviet satellite broke up in orbit, and this isn't the first time. And experts see it's a worrying trend that could cause issues in low Earth orbit. It's something we've been following for 20-odd years at this stage. And there's quite a lot of bits and pieces floating around. But what happens is that if spent satellites do hit each other, which they have done, there is a huge amount of space debris and junk that's scattered into, well, we won't call it the skies, into space. And it's a difficult sort of thing, and it's hard to know if there's going to be any damage done over time over the next 3 or 4 years, because there's so much stuff up there as well. So it's future astronauts sitting on the moon could have to rest in a shelter somewhere back on Earth. We have a number of things happening in the night sky. We're heading into the Orionid meteor shower, of course, and a whole host of stellar eruptions that could create northern lights, which we love to see as well. And it's remarkable to see that even as far south as us, and we did get a good view of these things as well. So it's a worrying thing about space junk, especially when satellites break up and causing loads of space debris. I have to bring up Pluto again. It's been 20 years, would you believe, since Pluto.
0: That old chestnut you want to bring up again.
1: I just love the planet. I don't know what it is about it. It lost its planet status 20 years ago, but will it ever get its title back? There is a debate as to whether Pluto is actually a dwarf planet or a fully fledged planet, and it continues to rage. So it's still in the news week by week, where there's a spacecraft flying past or taking photographs. And 2006 was the time that the Astronomical Union democratically voted to reclassify Pluto as a dwarf planet. But 20 years later, with our greater knowledge and understanding of planetary systems, is it time to revisit the controversial decision? And should Pluto be called a planet again? That's the big question. And to be honest, I think you should. What difference does it make?
0: Well, I don't have any problem with it, but, well, again, it comes to how we define a planet. And you can change the definition, or you can change the criteria, which is fine. But you have to realise that that may then also include other, that you would have to include other objects like Sedna. And there's a few more that are out there bigger than Pluto. Yeah. I have no problem with that either, but...
1: Yeah, the other one that brought it really to light, I suppose, was the one in July of 2005 with the discovery of Eris, which is a Pluto-sized body even further from the Sun than Pluto is. Was Eris the 10th planet? If it was not a planet, then how could we still call Pluto a planet? So there's an argument that goes on. So there's people for, people against, I'm for. Just I know Aaron, if he's out listening this evening, he's for as well.
0: I'm agnostic.
1: Yeah.
0: Let me see. Pluto? Okay.
1: Yeah.
0: It's just, again, how you define it. Let's agree on a definition and then go with that. And then, of course, there's still the thought of Planet X, which may be out there. Again, this we're talking about the indirect evidence that there is a massive planet way, way out beyond, obviously beyond Neptune, beyond Pluto, maybe out in the Oort cloud, which is beyond the Edwards-Kuiper belt. And that a big object with a gravitational pull big enough to perturb orbits of the trillions of comets that are out there. And some people think, well, that's why some of them are, we see new comets every now and then, and why some of the older comets that have been nudged out and maybe even in regular orbits around the Sun, that there was that big object that had an effect on them way out there millions of years ago, maybe even a few billion years ago.
1: Yeah, I suppose you do know these things. Titan, Saturn's moon, one of Saturn's moon, turns so slowly that one rotation takes almost 16 Earth days and is locked in place going around the planet, showing Saturn the same face forever like our own moon.
0: Like our own moon, yeah.
1: Yeah, so from one side of the moon, the ring planet hangs permanently in the sky, and from the other, it's never seen at all whatsoever. So just a little bit of trivia, I suppose, for you. So it's a very slow day. The actual time is an orbital period of 15.945421 days.
0: Exactly.
1: And that's what it is now. Is it being locked? Does it adjust itself by a second or two every now and again? Who knows? I'm sure we probably find out.
0: Okay, John. Is that all the time? Are we have time for one? We have time for one more quick item.
1: Hundreds of things. I just don't want to go home at all. Have astronomers discovered a cold lava planet that may resemble Earth or early Earth? I think early Earth might have looked like a lot of lava, a big blob. And I've seen recreations of these and what happens, and it just, especially when the whatever it was hit the Earth as well and blobbed the moon out into its orbit as well. So at one stage the Earth was just a lump of lava, then it started to cool down, and then the water started to arrive in comets.
0: Still cooling down?
1: Yeah. And it's still, after billions, 4.7 billion years, it's still molten in the centre. And you can see these things as to the heat that's coming out from the geysers and things in Iceland, or even Yellowstone National Park, or a few more places around the Earth.
0: And volcanic activity.
1: Yeah, and volcanic activity. One day, I suppose, it'll just cool down and go solid.
0: Perhaps so, yes.
1: It won't be good.
0: Anyway, not in our lifetime anyway. But just goes to show, too, if you could tap some of that heat or energy, you'd be...
1: Yeah.
0: But most of it's just so far down. But at the same time, those countries, as you mentioned, Iceland and their rim around the Pacific and Hawaii are they volcanic islands, like the Canary Islands. And well, of course, there's no active volcanoes there in the Canaries, as far as I know. Although, maybe one of them will... well, they're dormant anyway, if not extinct. What was my point about that? That heat, if you could tap some of that.
1: Yeah.
0: And they could heat a few houses.
1: Certainly could.
0: A few million houses with that.
1: Yep, and they do. In Iceland, they do a lot of it as well. So anyway, that's about it, I think, Ben.
0: Indeed it is. Thank you, John, for that, for your news item. That's, as you mentioned, that's all we have this evening. Don't forget our email address for any questions, comments you may have. That's astronomy@dublincityfm.ie. And that's all from myself, Ben Emmett, and John Dixon here on from this edition of the Astronomy Show. It's music all the way now until 2 a.m. here on 103.2 Dublin City FM. Up next, we have Dublin's greatest hits, and from 10 p.m. to midnight, Nigel Wood has his ear to the globe with his world music mix. And then from midnight on 2 a.m., Dave Barry in a program called After Hours with his mix of jazz, blues and soul. But please join myself and John at the same time, 7:30 p.m. next week. We'll be back with all the latest news from all corners and dimensions of the universe. Until then, take care of each other. Thank you for listening. Say goodnight, John.
1: Goodnight, John.
0: Goodnight, John.

Hey, this is Sydney. Can't keep track on the newest and best music? Don't worry. Let me show you the best new songs and albums that just came out. Let's give it a listen. Noah Kahan is back with his new single, Draw You Out, from the new Hunger Games movie. Noah said he was inspired by the relationship between the two main characters in the movie, Hunger Games, Sunrise on the Reaping. All I'll ever need in life is you. You could give me everything, but everything won't. Codaline are sadly here with their fifth and final studio album. This song is All I'll Ever Need. It talks about finding the love of your life and features melodic finger-picked guitar strings.

0: And finally, James Blake is here with his new single, Circle, off his new upcoming album. You've probably heard of this single after the buzz of him being announced for the Celebrity Traitors. 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
3: 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Irish band Fontaines DC have released a collaborative song alongside Rosalía titled Where's Gone. The first collaboration on their band's album, it's been well received for its cinematic sound. According to a member of the band, what excited him was how Rosalía was keeping the Spanish tradition of music alive, which he said felt akin to what they've been trying to do with Irish music. The announcement of the collaboration comes only before the band's release of their upcoming album titled Dopamine Chamber, following the release of their singles Marianne and Tongue. As the third official single as part of their album, guitarist Carlos O'Connell said he's been a fan of the artist since her debut album. The Irish music group are also preparing for their two headline concerts next year at the notable venue in Slane Castle. And Tom Cruise's film Digger has bombed at the box office, while industry leaders are suggesting it could lose $250 million. Only hitting cinemas for 2 weeks, the movie has grossed over $35 million globally, which in this case is only a small profit for a big budget film, costing anywhere from $160 to $180 million, before marketing and making close to nothing at the box office. Marketing for a film such as this can cost up to $100 million, and the Warner Bros. Film was expected to do poorly after mixed reviews from critics and a challenging marketing campaign. A new Virgin Media documentary titled Toxic Threads has been garnering great reviews, with praise awarded from viewers. The new documentary, which can be watched from Virgin Media Player, details Brian's experiences of social media abuse online. The TV presenter hosts a documentary where, in the wake of rising online hate and trolling on sites such as Tattle Life, he leads the discussion of a deeply personal investigation into online trolling. Brian also interviews other people affected by the impact of online social media abuse, speaking to award-winning journalist Aoife Grace Murr. That's your latest showbiz news update from me, Erica Elliott, on 103.2 Dublin City FM.
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2: Hey Dublin, it's Emily and I'm here to tell you all about Dublin's event scene. We're in the middle of October, meaning plenty of events to get you out this season. Green Imaginings, Art, Ecology and Europe's Future takes place on Tuesday, October 13th from 2 to 5pm at 30 Sandy Cove Road. Explore the links between art, environmental policy and citizen action with guest speakers, an artist talk and opportunities to share your ideas for protecting nature. Tickets are €10 and can be found on the Smashing Times website. Celebrate 30 years of the Musical Instrument Fund of Ireland with a special evening of music on Saturday, October 17th at the Royal Irish Academy of Music from 7:30pm. Honouring Professor Ronald Mason's vision, the concert celebrates exceptional instruments and the talented young Irish string players they support. Tickets are £30 and can be found on Eventbrite. Explore Irish art, literature and history on the Art by the Sea guided walk on Saturday, October 17 from 12pm. Walk along Scotland's Bay from Sandy Cove to Dunleary, hearing stories of Joyce, the eight sisters Beckett and Binchy. 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I hope something caught your attention with our out-at guide. 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
2: Hiya, I'm Meg, and this is Loving and Listening Live, your go-to guide to the hottest live concerts in Dublin. We've got crazy big names, undefeated champions, and a special guest I interviewed here on our show. Can you guess who? The undefeated champion Melanie C is coming to Dublin on her world tour. Both Melanie and her songs are full of resilience, inner strength, and of course, club bangers. It is a show you don't want to miss. Playing 3 Olympia, October 18th. Another major global tour coming to Dublin. I'm sure there's no introductions needed. It's Mr. Jeremy Cole, aka J. Cole. It's his first solo headline tour in 5 years, so keep your expectations high. Playing in the 3 Arena, October 22nd. Introducing Sir Paul and the Broken Bones. You may remember me talking with Paul Janeway on the show, which it feels like yesterday, but I'm so excited to hear the band live. They're going to be in the Academy October 22nd. See you there. Bringing only the best of vibes and dance beats, it's our very own Jazzy. After shattering so many records and breaking a billion streams, well, she is Irish, so that should come to no surprise. Jazzy is playing her biggest headline show of her career in the 3 Arena, October 24th. I may have to break the bank and go see every single one of these gigs. What about you? I'm Meg, and you can catch me every Sunday from 4 to 5 on Loving and Listening Live for

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2: Hey there, Dublin. It's Michael O'Kane. It's the 13th of October, and this will happen on this day in music. 2023 saw Taylor Swift, The Eras Tour movie opening in US theatres. Met with significant ticket demand, amassing a record 37 million tickets sold in his first day, The Eras Tour became one of the highest grossing movie concerts of all time, earning a total of $267 million. American band Maroon 5 were in the top 10 of the UK singles charts with their track Moves Like Jagger featuring Christina Aguilera. Obviously influenced by Mick Jagger of the Rolling Stones, Moves Like Jagger was nominated for a Grammy Award for Best Pop Duo Performance at the 54th Grammy Awards. And rewind all the way back to 1979 when Michael Jackson went to number one in the US singles charts with his track Don't Stop Till You Get Enough, his second US solo number one. And if you or someone you know is celebrating your birthday today, you share with vocalist Sammy Hagar, singer-songwriter Robert Lamb of Chicago, and American singer-songwriter Paul Simon, who, with Simon and Garfunkel, had many, many hits in his career, including 1968's Mrs. Robinson. Simon was born on this day in 1941. I'm Michael O'Kane, and that's what happened on this day in music.
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This is Ears to the Globe. You're on 103.2 Dublin City FM. That was Les Amazones d'Afrique kicking us off with a new single from them, Ife, it's called. And the theme of that is celebrating love as a source of strength. On tonight's programme, we're going to hear from Baka Beyond in a moment. And then Tony Allen's final live recording. And then to a new collection on Analog Africa of South Africa's township soul music from the 70s, essentially. In the second part, we've got the Egyptian and French outfit Zezura Mitsune, who are partly Japanese, CCCC from Italy, a duo from Italy, Ana Lua Caiano from Portugal, Rodrigo and Gabriella have a new album, and Linalchi, that album is now ours, and we'll have a track from that. And of course, they're coming to play in Wheelands also. Payadora Tango Ensemble with the Silent Tears album, because there is a performance of some of those songs by Lenka Lichtenberg, because there is a performance of those songs from the Silent Tears album and from Lenka's own album, The Thieves of Dreams, in the Jewish Museum next Sunday, the 18th. Shovel Dance Collective, they've got another single coming from their album Everything in Readiness. Shugla Nifty from Scotland. Baila Entero, and that's Pablo Martin Jones and his music from a village in Salamanca. In the final part, Nava Duo, that's a duo from Australia and Belgium, I think, or originally from India, actually, based in Australia, and from Belgium. Aram are Iranian lute and Turkish Comanche and percussion. Thomas Melatias is an oud player and composer from Greece. And finally, Enzo Favetta is from Italy, playing soprano, sax, and clarinet. Right, this is Baka Beyond from the new album, their first new album for 12 years. Martin Craddock and Sue Hart, who started the project in 1992, connecting with the Baka people in the Cameroonian rainforest. And this album pays tribute to the Baka women's Yeli singing tradition, celebrating Loni, the Baka singer, and the late Nawia, who died recently. Here they are with two tracks. Firstly, the title track, Sing the World Awake, followed by We Miss You.

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You're on 103.2 Dublin City FM. That was Bacca Beyond from the new album Sing the World Awake. We had the title track followed by the track We Miss You. This next piece is Tony Allen, recorded live on the second night of his Church of Sound residency, March the 18th, 2020. This was the encore piece, which originally was on the Rejoice album with Hugh Masekela. It's a tribute to Fela Kuti. The Church of Sound, based in St. James the Great Church in Hackney, and they've been providing this venue since 2016, home for the London's independent musical community. This comes from, I think, forthcoming album, Clapton Hymns, which is a selection of 12 of the most memorable performances in the Church of Sound. So here is Tony Allen, last live recording before he sadly passed away, Never Lagos, Never Gonna Be the Same.

0: 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You're on 103.2 Dublin City FM. We had Tony Allen first, and that's his last final live recording, Never. Lagos Never Going to Be the Same Without Fela. And that's to be found on a collection coming soon, I think, called Clapton Hymns Volume 1, 10 Years of Church of Sound, 2016 to 2026. That is one of the tracks to be found on that, along with other artists. And then we had a new collection on Analog Africa called Sound City Joburg, South Africa's Township Soul, 1969 to 1981. And that's coming soon. And that's the first track released as a single, Philip Malela with JB Express. Crazy Baby, it's called. We'll take a break now, and then we'll be back with the Egyptian and French outfit, Zerzura.
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You're on 103.2 Dublin City FM, and that was Zerzura, who are they have an Egyptian singer, and the backed by the quartet, French quartet, Mazelda, and they've got their eponymous album coming out on the 20th of November, and from it that was Al Ghali. This is Mitsune. They are a Berlin-based quartet with Japanese roots, and they include in their instrumentation the shamisen lute and double bass and percussion. Here they are with they're on Real World, and here they are with the track V Mitsune Ondo.

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We had three there. Firstly, we had Mitsune from their upcoming album on Real World called Dotanba, and that track was V Mitsune Ondo, and they are a Berlin-based quartet but with Japanese roots. And then we had CCCC, who are the singer-songwriter and composer Chiara Civello, and the Italian producer and DJ Cristiano Crischi, also known as Clap Clap, and they have their duo album released at the end of this month, and from it that was a track called A Giornata. And then we went to Portugal for Ana Lua Caiano, a Portuguese singer, musician, producer, composer. This is her second album, and her speciality is Portuguese folk, but very much mixed with electronics and beats. That was a track called Mais and the album, when it comes at the beginning of November, will be Devagar Que a Vida é Curta. This is Rodrigo and Gabriela. A new album was recorded in Japan. It's called Our Home, and they've got a gig coming up in March in Vicar Street. Here's the track Somos Como Tú.

0: 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That was Linalchi from the album, which is now out, Sugunga, it's called. And that track was Didiru, Diru, Diru. They, of course, are from Korea. And they're going to be in Whelan's on November the 24th. That should be interesting. Before that, Rodrigo and Gabriella, not known for their vocals, but their vocals are on that track, Somos Como Tú. And the album, Our Home, is now out. And they're going to be in Vicar Street in Dublin on the 15th of March. We will take a break and then we'll be back with the Payadora Tango Ensemble and the Silent Tears album, The Last Yiddish Tango.
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Silent Tears, The Last Yiddish Tango. That was that album, award-winning album indeed, performed by the Payadora Tango Ensemble. There is a performance of some of the music from Silent Tears in the Jewish Museum next Sunday, October 18th. 3 p.m. In the Irish Jewish Museum in Walworth Road, the performer is Lenka Lichtenberg, narration by Dan Rosenberg, we had two tracks there. Firstly, the track Silent Tears, and that's of course all the tracks have some fairly painful backstory, and this one was mother and daughters hiding in a forest, and she goes to try and find food because they have none, and she has to leave them there, and when she returns the girls are not there and she can't call out, and she has to search for them in silence. That's Silent Tears. And then we had a track called Don't Let Us Starve, written by Molly Applebaum and Dan Rosenberg, and this is based on a letter that Molly's cousin wrote to Victor, who was the farmer who was hiding them from the Nazis in his farm and also abusing them, and he had stopped feeding them, and she's pleading for him to protect them a little longer and provide some food. They are the stories of those two tracks. There will also be tracks taken from Lenka Lichtenberg's own album, Thieves of Dreams, which is based on poetry written by Lenka's grandmother while she was incarcerated at Theresienstadt concentration camp in Poland. So this gig is a very special event. It takes place in the Jewish Museum on 18th of October, Sunday, at 3 o'clock. Now we're going to hear from the Shovel Dance Collective, something rather different, and this is a track called Jer the Rigger, and it's the third track to be released so far from their forthcoming album Everything in Readiness, and they did a magnificent gig in the studio in the National Concert Hall a couple of weeks ago. Here's the track Jer the Rigger. It starts very quietly.

0: You're listening to Ear to the Globe, you're on 103.2 Dublin City FM. We had the Shovel Dance Collective first with Jer the Rigger, and their album will be out soon. Everything in Readiness is called, I think, comes out very soon, I think. And then we went to Scotland for Shugel and Nifty, and their album Stamina Island. We played a couple of tracks actually from it, a couple of months ago. Anyway, that album seems to be out now, and that was Dig Deep from that album, Stamina Island. This is Baila Antero, which is Pablo Martin Jones's project. He's a Madrid-based percussionist and producer, and he's reviving an old genre of Spanish folk music, the seguidilla, which is near extinction, apparently. And he's very much inspired by the folk music of a particular village in Salamanca, close to the Portuguese border. It's called Peña Parda. From his upcoming album, which comes out in a week or so, and just an eponymous album, Baila Antero, it's called, this is Bolero.
1: El que baile bolero, tenga cuidado, ay, ay, ay.

0: That's Pablo Martin Jones, otherwise it goes under the name for this project of Baila Entero, and a track called Bolero from his forthcoming album. We will take a break, and then we've got music with connections to India, Iran, Turkey, Greece, and Italy, all coming up in the next section.
1: Ladies and gentlemen,
2: it's Erica here with your latest showbiz news update on Dublin City FM. But baby, Irish band Fontaines DC have released a collaborative song alongside Rosalía titled Where Is Gone. The first collaboration on their band's album, it's been well received for its cinematic sound. According to a member of the band, what excited him was how Rosalía was keeping the Spanish tradition of music alive, which he said felt akin to what they've been trying to do with Irish music. The announcement of the collaboration comes only before the band's release of their upcoming album, titled Dopamine Chamber, following the release of their singles Marianne and Tongue. As the third official single as part of their album, guitarist Carlos O'Connell said he's been a fan of the artist since her debut album. The Irish music group are also preparing for their two headline concerts next year at the notable venue in Slane Castle. And Tom Cruise's film Digger has bombed at the box office, while industry leaders are suggesting it could lose $250 million. Only hitting cinemas for 2 weeks, the movie has grossed over $35 million globally, which in this case is only a small profit for a big budget film, costing anywhere from $160 to $180 million, before marketing and making close to nothing at the box office. Marketing for a film such as this can cost up to $100 million, and the Warner Bros. Film was expected to do poorly after mixed reviews from critics and a challenging marketing campaign. A new Virgin Media documentary titled Toxic Threads has been garnering great reviews, with praise awarded from viewers. The new documentary, which can be watched from Virgin Media Player, details Brian's experiences of social media abuse online. The TV presenter hosts a documentary where, in the wake of rising online hate and trolling on sites such as Tattle Life, he leads the discussion of a deeply personal investigation into online trolling. Brian also interviews other people affected by the impact of online social media abuse, speaking to award-winning journalist Aoife Grace Murr. That's your latest showbiz news update from me, Erica Elliott, on 103.2 Dublin City FM.
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That's the NAVA duo, N-A-V-A. They consist of Polly Varghese, who plays the Mohanveena, and Alec Ilian on acoustic guitar, and also he plays Japanese taishigoto, which is a type of also harp. Polly Varghese was born in Kerala but based in Australia, and Alec Ilian is a Belgian musician and sound engineer. So it's sort of Indian classical elements with a contemporary guitar and Iranian percussion indeed. This next outfit is called Aram. They are a trio, A-R-A-M, and they consist of Shahab Azinmer on Iranian lute, Derya Turkan on Turkish kemençe, and Robbie Kirkens on percussion. And they include a Persian and Sufi poetry, and this will be a release on the Musique Publique label in mid-November. But this single is already out. It's called Shiraz.

You're listening to Ear to the Globe on 103.2 Dublin City FM. And we had Aram, the trio of Iranian lute, Kamenchi and percussion. And that was a track called Shiraz from their album, which comes out next month. And then we went to Greece for Thomas Melateas. And his album is Breathworks. He plays the oud. And he brought in two lira players, Demosthenes Kara Christodoulou on the Politiki Lira of Istanbul, and Lefteris Andriotis on the Cretan Lira. Apparently that's very unusual to bring those two together, plus double bass and drums. And that track was Tyches, or P-T-Y-C-H-E-S, from his album Breathworks. This is the Italian sax and clarinet player Enzo Fafata. This is a new release on the ECM label. He's accompanied by Daniele Di Bonaventura on bandoneon, Marcello Peguin on 10-string guitar, and Salvatore Maltana on double bass, and UT Gandhi on drums. Enzo is from Sardinia. I'll leave you with that. Thanks very much for listening. Stay tuned to 103.2 Dublin City FM for Dave with After Hours. Have a great week, and I'll talk to you next Tuesday.

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1: 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The show was tied to BBC iPlayer, but has finally been released to the world. The show follows a man whose girlfriend's gone missing. In a desperate attempt, he tries to create a homunculus, a magical creature that can predict the future. You can watch this on October 7th. Animal is a new film coming to Netflix starring Ben Affleck. When Ben Affleck's son is kidnapped, a Los Angeles mayor candidate and his wife find themselves drawn in a web of deception. As they scramble to raise the ransom payment, they're forced to reveal secrets that could tear the world apart. You can watch this on October 9th. And finally, get ready, the Kardashians are back with a new season of their show. 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You can watch this on Disney Plus October 8th. I'm Sydney, and that was Just Press Play, your guide to the best of what's coming to your streaming services this month on 103.2 Dublin City FM.
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Yeah, that's the sound of Aura there, and a tune called Yesterday's Love, kicking off another edition of After Hours here on 103.2 Dublin City FM. It's myself, Dave Barry, here until 2 a.m. this Wednesday morning. Thank you for tuning this way. Lots of great music to come over the next 2 hours. Some classic soul, courtesy of Eddie Floyd and William Bell and the Dramatics, and some Tom Waits thrown in there as well, plus some great new Irish releases on the way too. So please do stay tuned.

Yes, indeed, from 1968, the sound of Linda Lindell and What a Man was the name of the tune that you heard before that. Out of Japan, the sound of Emerson Kitamura and his take on the disco classic Rock Your Baby. And before that, out of Liverpool, the sound of Jalen Ngunda and a tune called If You Don't Want My Love. Your tune to After Hours on 103.2 Dublin City FM. It's myself, Dave Barry, here until 2 a.m. With lots more good music to come. So please do stay tuned. Like my

Yes, great tune from 1971, The Sound of the Dramatics out of Detroit, Michigan. What You See Is What You Get, the name of the song that you heard. William Bell and Judy Clay in there, and their classic Private Number. And before that, some Memphis Soul, courtesy of Eddie Floyd there from 1968, and I've Never Found a Girl to Love Me Like You Do. 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

0: Sound of Alex Cameron there out of Australia, the tune called Real Bad Looking, and before that a bit of a classic from Billy Fury from 1960, Billy Fury out of Liverpool, and one of the better known contributions to the early British rock and roll scene, Billy Fury. Wondrous place. 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It's Dave Barry here till 2. Riches.
1: Hey Dublin, Michael O'Kane here. It's the 14th of October and this will happen on this day in music. 1988, Def Leppard became the first act in chart history to sell 7 million copies of two consecutive LPs, Pyromania and Hysteria, which became one of the band's best-selling albums to date, selling 20 million copies worldwide and spawning 6 hit singles. Another iconic record in 1977, David Bowie's Heroes, his 12th studio album, was officially released in the US. And last but certainly not least, on this day in 1990, the world mourned legendary composer Leonard Bernstein, who tragically passed away at the age of 77. Some of his most famous works included those on the Broadway stage and film, including West Side Story, On the Waterfront, and On the Town. And if you or someone you know is celebrating your birthday today, you share with American singer-songwriter Usher, who was born on this day, 1978. As well as Natalie Maines, lead singer of The Chicks, born on this day, 1974. I'm Michael O'Kane, and that's what happened on this day in music.
2: 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You know, they say the devil loves the blues, but guess what? I love it too. Every style of blues imaginable, acoustic, electric, Texas, Chicago, we have it all for you. The creme de la creme. And remember, it's the blues show where you don't only hear the music, but you feel it too.
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Yeah, once of Fleetwood Mac fame, the sound of Peter Green there, and a tune called Salbo Day. Before that, a tune called Seven Souls, courtesy of a collaboration between William S. Burroughs and American bassist and producer Bill Laswell. Seven Souls, the name of the tune. And in there as well, from 1973, you had Tom Waits with his classic Martha. You're tuned to After Hours on 103.2 Dublin City FM. It's Dave Berry. Here till 2 this Wednesday morning. Thank you for tuning this way. Lots more good music to come, so please do stay tuned.

Yeah, the sound of a Canadian kind of folk music project, Timber Tombre, and a tune called Hot Dreams in there as well. Midnight Star and a tune called Blue Cigar. 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Dave Barry here till 2.

0: Yeah, that is the sound of London producer and artist Thebes, and a tune called Higher in there as well. Out of Turkey, you heard Derya Yildirim and a tune called The Trip. 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It's Dave Barry here till 2 a.m. this Wednesday morning.
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2: Hey, this is Sydney. Can't keep track on the newest and best music? Don't worry, let me show you the best new songs and albums that just came out. Let's give it a listen. Noah Kahan is back with his new single, Draw You Out, from the new Hunger Games movie. Noah said he was inspired by the relationship between the two main characters in the movie, Hunger Games, Sunrise on the Reaping. All I'll ever need in life is you. You could give me everything, but everything won't. Cuddleline are sadly here with their fifth and final studio album. This song is All I'll Ever Need. It talks about finding the love of your life and features melodic finger-picked guitar strings.

0: And finally, James Blake is here with his new single, Circle, off his new upcoming album. You've probably heard of this single after the buzz of him being announced for the Celebrity Traders. 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